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4: Felix, I'm sorry that I messed up your audition.
5: No, that's all right.
4: I don't know what comes out. I just have to do it my way.
5: Of course. Listen, now for me, play some Bach on the guitar.
6: No more Bach. Will you play my favorite Mountain Dew?
5: No. Play a nice classical thing, please.
6: I don't want to hear anything classical. I want Mountain Dew.
5: Please.
4: Wait. Could I do something for myself?
5: He's entitled.

Are you happy? He finally played Bach for you.

0: Gentlemen, I'd like you to meet your captain. 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
1: Unger?
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0: 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Good evening, folks. Good evening to our fans, and good evening to the people who don't like us and post stuff on Facebook about us, but listen anyway. Good evening to you as well. I know it's tough when you feel missed and everything, and all you have is social media, so I get it. Good evening, Dallas Mike.
1: Yeehaw!
0: My God, it's happy. I'm a happy guy when I see your face.
1: I'm happy to see you too, Paul.
0: You are the man. I love it. I love it. Always here. He's loyal. You're like a lasso apso. Good evening, Mike Colapita.
2: Hey.
0: How are you, Mike?
2: Doing well.
0: Yeah, you've been quiet this week in the morning show chat. Where have you been? Is everything
2: sleeping
0: okay?
2: Sleeping in,
0: yeah. Really?
2: Long days.
0: Laid off?
2: No, late nights.
0: Oh, late nights.
2: Yeah. Okay.
3: Attaboy.
0: Good evening, Glenn.
3: Hey there.
0: Hey, Glenn. How are you?
3: Doing great, thanks. How are you?
0: I'm doing fine. Now, you're wearing the summer attire.
3: I am.
0: Now, will this be the last week of the summer attire? Or you got one more week in there?
3: Of the dead tee and shorts?
0: In the shorts and the flip-flops and, like, you know, the summer attire.
3: No. I will wear this until it's uncomfortable.
0: Okay. You mean, like, cold temperature-wise?
3: Right. Until I am physically uncomfortable, this is what I will wear.
0: Yes. And good evening. Good evening. To Brooklyn Mike.
4: You talking to me?
3: Hey, he's strumming here.
4: Yeah. Hey, Paul.
0: I'm strumming here.
4: Now, Glenn's going to wear that attire until it's... You said until it's uncomfortable?
3: Until it's
4: uncomfortable for you or for us?
3: That's not my problem.
4: Okay.
0: Do you mean uncomfortable after a couple of days of not showering? Or you mean like...
3: That it is intemperate to wear.
0: I can't see you outside shoveling the driveway in that outfit.
4: No. I could. No.
0: Yeah, but you don't wear shorts, Brooklyn Mike.
4: No, never.
0: So how could you wear that outfit?
4: You know me well, Paul.
3: Adon does not wear shorts.
4: I could see him out there with his ice dunks.
0: Do you run out to the mailbox in your underpants sometimes?
4: My underwears?
0: Yeah, sure. Your drawers.
4: Why not?
0: Your shorts.
4: Who's going to see? If they want to see it, let them look.
3: That's their fault.
4: If it makes them happy, go for it.
0: That's right.
4: Yeah.
0: And Glenn, how about you? You run down to the mailbox in your boxer briefs?
3: I have been known to do such a thing.
0: I went to the ATM today in my boxer briefs.
3: Did you? Nice.
0: I did.
4: Are they plaid?
0: It was in the car.
2: They were all plaid.
4: Plaid?
0: My terminal car. my car.
3: Your car is in hospice right now.
4: Better the car.
0: It really is.
4: Better the car than you.
0: Right. You remember Windows safe mode for Windows 95?
2: That's where his car is.
0: My car is in Windows safe mode right now. Wow. It's crazy.
4: Unbelievable.
3: You can see the spinning blue circle as you drive it.
0: Yeah, it's just some kind of weird safe. I tried to drive off a bridge the other day. He wouldn't let me. He just wouldn't let me.
3: Didn't have the drivetrain.
0: Maybe I should keep the car. Anyway, yeah, so here we are on a warm... It is kind of warm out there, you know? Summer's kind of hanging
3: it's
0: on.
3: It's breezy.
0: Yeah.
4: Very
3: pleasant breezy out there.
0: Yes, and it was that beautiful, clear sunset this afternoon that... You know, clean air, like, you know, the fall is right around the corner, you know?
4: Either that or Armageddon.
0: That's right. One or the other. Right.
3: So really? I mean,
0: it's the calm before the storm.
2: Winter's better.
0: Yeah.
4: What am I talking about? Everything's great in the world.
0: Oh, yeah. Absolutely everything.
4: Paul, did I mention it's great to see you?
0: Always a pleasure to see you as well.
4: With your Love Boat t-shirt there. Look at
0: you. Yes, I'm wearing the Love Boat t-shirt.
4: Unbelievable.
0: Hey, listen, I'm a fan. What do you want from me?
4: That's all right.
0: The Gavin McLeod t-shirts were out of stock, right, Mike Pelopita?
2: Yeah, I heard that.
0: Yeah.
4: I didn't think of it. I should have picked up some lifesavers for all of us.
0: If you ever want to get me Love Boat attire or gear or any type of action figures, I don't want Julie McCoy. I'll take everybody but Julie.
3: Right? Really?
4: Wow, okay.
0: I was never a Lauren Tweez fan. You know what? And I didn't realize how much of a fan I wasn't of Julie on the Love Boat until it was pointed out to me by Jacinta. She pointed out Julie's shortcomings to me when we were sitting there and I was force-feeding her season two. And she was pointing out just really how annoying Julie McCoy was.
4: I'm going to have to start watching
0: on
4: it.
0: On the Love Boat.
4: I'm going to have to start watching it so I can figure that out.
3: I always had a crush on Vicky.
0: You liked Vicky?
3: I liked Vicky.
0: I don't know. It wasn't my type. It wasn't my cup of tea.
4: I heard you were partial to Doc.
0: I was a gopher guy. Well, actually, in all actuality, Doc was my favorite character on that boat.
4: Yeah.
0: I
4: just said that. Like, I even know who it is.
0: The great Bernie Capel. Bernie Capel.
4: He
0: was on Hogan's Heroes.
4: Get Smart.
0: Get Smart.
4: Yeah. Siegfried.
0: And that man is still alive. And
4: is he?
0: Dallas Mike will tell us right now if I'm right.
4: That guy's
0: I'm going to say, I think I have Bernie Capel on my death pool in
4: the
0: morning
4: show. Can we have him on the show next week?
0: You know what?
4: Him and John Hopwood.
0: You laugh, but I've already reached out to Bernie Capel to see if he'd be willing to do an interview with us.
4: That'd be awesome.
0: Nobody ever responds, but you know, whatever.
3: So you got to get a hold of his people.
0: Sure. Exactly. I don't know. How do you do that? Who's his people?
3: Does he have an agency?
0: I don't have a SAG card anymore.
3: Yeah.
5: We got a call.
0: I'm going to say that Bernie Capel, Doc from The Love Boat, is 96 years old.
3: Oh, my Lord.
0: How old do you think this guy is, Bernie Capel?
4: I'm going to go 91.
0: 91. And how old do you think Glenn Turgeon for the money?
3: 89.
0: 89 years old. All right. And how old do you think he is, Mike Pelopita from Queen City Comedy?
2: I'm going to say 90. In his 90.
0: Okay.
4: What'd you say, Paul?
0: And I say 96. Oh. And Miriam in chat, good evening. Jacinta. And I got to scroll up to see whoever's in chat. Thank you for coming in. Melanie, good evening. I say 96. How old is Bernie Capel?
5: 93.
0: 93. None of us got it right.
3: He's an old dude.
0: And Miriam is pointing out in chat, she's not sure, but it's, of the spelling. Yeah, I think he was part of Lancelot Link, Secret Chimp. Remember that?
4: I never saw it, but I know what you're talking about.
0: A creepy show.
4: The little chimp with the hat and...
0: It was a whole bunch
4: of chimps.
0: Like
4: a detective or something?
0: He was a spy, like 007.
4: Love it.
0: But it was a chimpanzee.
5: Lancelot Link. Super Chick, he was Baron Von Bircher, Creto, and Wang Feng in various characters.
4: Hey, watch
5: for 17 minutes.
0: Wang Feng.
3: Oh my goodness.
0: Everybody had
4: watch
0: fun.
4: Your mouth.
0: Then they later became an 80s band.
3: My Lord. He played every racial stereotype had back then.
4: Without even trying.
0: Right. Guy's a big... who was it?
2: Wang Feng.
0: Who was it earlier? Stallone?
5: Frank.
0: You guys big Frank Stallone fans?
2: Yeah.
3: Oh, yeah.
0: Yeah. Big Frank Stallone.
3: From back in the day.
0: Loved him in Rocky VI. Mm-hmm. Frank. Wasn't he in one of the Rockies with his brother? Frank Stallone?
3: I'm sure he got him on the screen somehow.
0: Yeah. Yeah. Big fan. We should do a show next week of all Frank Stallone songs. You guys in?
3: Maybe he would return our call.
2: Why not?
0: You want to do some Frank Stallone next week?
2: Yeah.
3: I'll do it.
0: We'll do like a whole, I mean, you know.
3: Is he still with us?
5: Yes, he is.
3: Then let's get him
2: songs.
0: He's got at least an album in him, right?
5: He was in Rocky 1, 2, and 3.
0: He wasn't in Rocky 6?
5: He was not.
0: I must have been thinking of somebody else. Oh, Jim Backus, Rocky 6.
3: Jim Backus?
4: Jim.
0: Right. I always get Jim Backus and Frank Stallone confused.
3: Oh, do you remember when Gilligan's Island did the crossover with Lancelot Link?
0: Right.
3: And they had Jim Backus?
0: I remember that.
3: Yeah, it was very good. It was very good. It was
0: in an orangutan played Ginger.
3: Right. Very great.
0: The redhead.
3: Mm-hmm.
0: Ginger
3: mm-hmm.
0: Grant.
3: I think it was produced by the same people that did The Rabbi and the Cop.
0: Yeah. Oh, this just in. Also joining us in chat right now.
6: Anthony
0: is joining us tonight. Anthony will be back next week.
4: All right.
0: Yes.
3: Come on,
0: and he's saying Frank Stallone songs would make for a short show.
4: we'll do the long versions.
3: I think we'd make for a short listening show for a lot of people.
2: Yep.
0: Yeah. Frank Stallone.
5: He had 8 studio albums.
4: What?
5: So.
0: Yeah, 8 studio albums?
4: Yeah, and 16 songs.
0: How many hits did he have on the charts? Frank Stallone.
5: Let's say his top single reached number 10. And then another one hit 81 and one hit 67.
0: Wow.
4: Just goes to prove there's no justice in the music business. Right. No justice.
7: Yo, Adrian, my brother's doing another album.
4: It's all about who you know.
3: He's in the studio.
0: Yeah, he's in the studio as we speak.
6: Adrian!
0: You guys like bodies of water, all kinds, or you have partial to like the ocean, or you like going to a lake? Are you a lake guy, Glenn, or a river guy, or an ocean guy?
3: I like the ocean to look at, and I'm amazed by it as a thing.
0: Yes,
3: but I'm not a swimmer in the ocean.
0: Right. Same here. I'm even reluctant to go on a boat.
3: Yeah, I would not go on a boat. Yeah. I would get nauseous.
0: Absolutely, kind of a frightening thing.
3: But I like swimming in a lake.
0: Mm-hmm. Yeah, same here. Yeah, even going out in a boat in the middle of the lake, like Winnipesaukee somewhere.
3: I can see land.
0: That's right.
3: And there's no big creatures.
0: Well, tonight, Glenn.
3: Yes.
0: We're going to do Bodies of Water as our topic. Mm-hmm. We're going to hop in Kendra, and we're going to put some water wings on her. Look at the water wings Dallas Mike put on Kendra tonight.
3: Got a little extra turtle wax so it beads up.
0: It's amazing. And she's all programmed for some ocean and river and everything. Bodies of Water music?
5: Yes, he is.
0: All right. Then why don't we get the hell... Yes, Brooklyn Mike, yes.
4: I'm ready to get wet.
0: All right. Is Frank Stallone doing any ocean songs? We'll see. We'll play them if maybe Kendra can find us a Frank Stallone stream song.
5: Yes.
3: Do you still have the keys to the archive, or did they dump all that out?
0: No, we get the archive downstairs, but, you know, we've always relied on the WMNH archives because they're vast down there.
3: Oh, yeah. Right.
0: I mean, we're at the corner of Canal and Granite. When you go down to the basement, you can literally, like, get to the Hooksett line in our basement. Oh,
3: right. Yeah, I know.
4: I mean, people think data centers are big. They should see this thing.
0: I mean, we have everything from the latest from Duran Duran all the way back to 16th century sheet music down there.
3: Mm-hmm.
0: It's incredible.
4: Crazy. It's on parchment. Crazy.
0: Right. But we don't go down there too much anymore. Ever since Mikey updated to 2.0 with Kendra a couple years ago. She's got it. I mean, Kendra, I have to admit, Kendra does all the music now. Don't even need to go down to the archives. It's kind of like AI. Kendra's taking over the show.
4: Yep.
3: Mm.
0: Soon all you'll hear on this show is Frank Stallone.
2: Wow. Yep.
0: All right. Let's fire up Kendra. I love Bodies of Water. My favorite body of water is the ocean for the same kind of reasons as Glenwood, but I'm going to one-up you on that, and I would live by the ocean.
3: Uh-huh.
0: Like right on the coast somewhere where the sliding doors overlook the Isle of Shoals, Brooklyn.
4: Yeah, I was there.
0: Yeah.
4: Beautiful.
0: We were going to go there this summer, but we put it off, and then a week later you tell me that you went.
4: Yeah.
0: No jealousy there, you bastard.
4: Sorry. We could still do Glenn. It. You could still do it.
3: No, I was just feeling, I'm spacing out.
0: All right. I thought you were flipping me the bird.
3: No, I would never do such a thing.
0: You want to drive tonight, Glenn?
3: Can I?
0: Yes. If you want to.
5: Lucky guy.
3: Will Mike actually get out of the seat, or I have to sit on his
0: lap?
3: Well,
0: you got to sit on the right-hand side tonight, because we're going, it's like a boat ride tonight.
3: Oh, okay.
0: All right. We're going through some... bodies of water out in the celestial bodies.
3: Oh.
4: If you're looking for me, I'll be hanging on the roof rack.
0: All right.
3: The sea of tranquility, what some might say.
0: Pelopito will be out on skis behind
2: you. We're like, ooh, water skis. Go faster.
4: I could just picture it.
0: Oh. All right. It's 95.3 FM, WMNH Retro Spectrum Radio. We will be back at the top of the next hour for a special treat, which we will keep you in suspense about.
3: Mm.
0: No 9 at 9 tonight, just a special treat.
3: Mm.
0: Right, Dallas Mike?
5: Right.
3: And its initials are FS.
0: Fred Sanford. Love him. All right, let's get out of here. Dallas Mike, will you please tell Kendra to play music about bodies of water?
5: Kendra, can you please play music about bodies of water?
0: Let's get out of here. Retro Spectrum Radio. Good evening.

0: Still no sign of land. How long is it?
1: That's a rather personal question, sir.
2: You stupid git. I meant how long has it we've been in the lifeboat? You've destroyed the atmosphere now.
1: I'm sorry.
2: Shut up. Start again.
0: Still no sign of land. How long is it?
1: 33 days,
0: sir. 33 days?
1: We can't go on much longer. I didn't think I destroyed that.
2: Shut up.
1: I don't think I did.
2: Of course you did. Yes, I think. Shut up, shut up!
0: Still no sign of land. How long is it?
1: 33 days, sir.
3: Have we started again?
0: Still no sign of land. How long is it?
1: 33 days, sir.
0: 33 days?
1: We can't go on much longer, sir. We haven't eaten since the fifth day.
4: We're done for. We're done for.
0: Shut up, Maudling. We've just got to keep hoping. Someone may find us.
3: How are you feeling, Captain? Not too good. I feel so weak.
1: We can't hold out much longer.
3: Listen, chaps, there's still a chance. I'm done for. I've got a gammy leg and I'm going fast. I'll never get through, but some of you might. So, you'd better eat me.
0: Eat you, sir?
3: Yes, eat me.
1: Ugh, with a gammy leg?
3: You didn't eat the leg, Thompson. There's still plenty of good meat. Look at that arm.
4: It's not just the leg, sir.
3: What do you mean?
4: Well, sir, it's just that...
3: Why don't you want to eat me?
4: I'd rather eat Johnson, sir.
5: So would I, sir.
3: I see.
6: Well, settle then. Everyone's going to eat me.
0: Oh, well...
4: What, sir?
0: Go ahead, please, but I won't...
6: Oh, nonsense, sir. You're starving. Duck in.
0: No, it's not that.
5: What's the matter with Johnson, sir?
0: Well, he's not kosher.
4: That depends how we kill him, sir.
0: Yes, that's true. But to be perfectly frank, I like my meat a little more lean. I'd rather eat Hodges.
5: Oh, well, all right.
4: I still prefer Johnson.
3: We should all stop bickering and eat me.
5: Look, I tell you what. Those who want to can eat Johnson, and you, sir, can have my leg, and we'll make some stock from the captain, and then we'll have Johnson cold for supper.
3: Oh, that's a good idea.
0: Excellent thinking.
4: Or else we could have Hodges in the morning.
0: The bowels.
3: We could have some Johnson kegger in it.

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2: 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It's 95.3, I already said that. It's Retrospective Radio with Pauly C. Good evening. I'm sorry, I am a boomer, and I'm kind of losing my cookies at this point. Brooklyn Mike. Sorry.
3: I said, oh well.
2: Yes, it happens, right?
3: Don't bother me.
2: Over the course of time.
3: I couldn't care less.
2: That's right. Same. Time is nothing. Age is nothing.
3: There's no such thing as time. It's That's just right. change.
2: If I Ooh. Could keep time in a bottle. Do you know that song? Do you play that song?
3: Okay.
4: He will next week.
2: No, you don't have to.
3: 137.
2: You don't have to do that one. No, I was never really. What's his name?
3: Jim Croce.
2: Yeah. Mm. Every time I tried to tell you, words just came out. Well, I don't mind that song.
3: Operator's good song.
2: Yeah, an operator's a good song.
5: I was just singing that the other day while doing the dishes.
3: Yeah, see?
2: Keep the dime. Operator. Can you help me and make the... Okay, I'll sing it.
3: No, you got it. You hit it right on the head. Couldn't do it any better.
2: Hey, listen, don't mess around.
3: I don't mess with perfection. That's
2: don't
3: right.
2: mess around with Jim.
3: No.
5: That's another one of their songs.
2: That's right. Jim Croce.
5: That's right. Don't mess around with Jim.
2: And also, of course, we're forgetting his biggest hit. Come on, guys. What was Jim Croce's?
5: Bad Leroy Brown.
2: That's right.
5: Baddest man in the whole damn town. Oh, sorry. Second delay.
2: Badder than the whole King Kong.
5: Yeah. Meaner than a junkyard dog. Yeah. Not the junkyard dog.
2: Da-dun, da-dun, da-dun. All right. Mm-hmm. This is what we're going to do tonight. We're not doing the 9 at 9.
5: What?
2: We were going to. Had it all ready to go.
3: You're a teaser.
2: That's right. Mm. I decided it's good that we hear a little bit of Brooklyn Mike, but we're also going to mix in some of us tonight. We're going to do something that Dallas Mike likes to do here, and that is a little kamikaze karaoke. It was a spontaneous thought. I did have the 9 at 9 all ready to go, but
4: it's okay.
3: Put it on the shelf for next week.
2: Yeah, and Dallas Mike had a great idea for a song, and he wants to sing it.
6: I guess so.
2: But before we do that, sit back and relax for a few moments, Dallas Mike, because I want to share a memory with Brooklyn Mike.
3: Oh.
2: Remember, I contacted you earlier this week.
3: I know.
2: And you and I had an anniversary date 5 years ago, like a couple of weeks right after my father passed away.
3: Yeah.
2: This wonderful gentleman, as well as Daryl Dion, the Dragon, they got in touch with me, and they asked me if Brooklyn Mike told me I need some live music. And they were asking me if I wanted to go. And I said, yes. So we went to the Blue Ocean. What's it called? The Blue Ocean Music Hall.
3: Blue Ocean thing.
2: Yeah, the Blue Ocean thing. The Blue Ocean Music Hall. And we saw.
3: Salisbury.
2: Yeah, Salisbury, Mass. Right at the ocean. I mean, one wall of that building is ocean waves crashing into it. Have you ever been to the Blue Ocean?
5: Yeah. I have. It's where I saw Ace Frehley.
2: Nice. When did you see Ace?
5: Before he died.
2: Like weeks before he died?
5: A few months.
2: Wow.
5: Yeah, it was, like March of 2024, maybe?
3: Yeah, I heard that that's when he was at his best.
5: Yeah, I don't know about that.
2: Well,
3: no, I mean, before.
2: Brooklyn Mike and I saw Leonid in Friends.
5: Yeah. Oh, yes.
2: I had never even heard of these guys before, but Brooklyn Mike, to this day, has never steered me wrong with music. When he tells me I'm going to like something or is going to bring me to a concert, he knows I'm going to like it.
3: Or else I break your legs.
2: Yeah, exactly. Right, exactly.
4: You talking to
3: me?
4: I
3: mean, in a good way.
2: Yeah. And order a lot of food when you go out with Brooklyn Mike, because it's on him. Thank you, Brooklyn Mike.
3: No problem, Paul.
2: No, actually, I think I drank tap water all night. I didn't even eat. I was still trying to get over my father. But this helped. And if you're wondering who Leonid and Friends are, We're going to play a song really quick, Brooke and Mike.
3: Good.
2: Of Leonid and Friends, so our listeners know exactly what you and I were able to experience.
3: Is this maybe a song by Chicago?
2: It is.
3: Oh, perfect.
2: By Leonid and Friends.
3: Yeah.
2: Now, Chicago members have been interviewed about this band, mm-hmm. and they say that they sound more like Chicago than Chicago does.
5: Wow.
3: Nowadays, that's true.
2: So listen to this. This is Leonid and Friends right here doing a Chicago track, one that you're all familiar with here.

0: Yes. Leonid and friends right there. Tony wants to go next time they come around. Maybe we should all get together and go see Leonid and friends.
1: You got it.
0: 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Feeling stronger every day. Hey, Boston area forecast for today. All right. Good old classic AM Gold right there.
1: That was one of their earliest releases. The lead singer, that was one of the original lead singers, Sergei, who, you know, the whole band is Russian. They're from Russia, as Leonid is. But Sergei was the only member who was not from Russia, and he is from Kyiv, Ukraine. And unfortunately, after the war broke out, he had to pull back from the band to, you know, take care of his family. So he was one of the greatest singers that they ever had in that band.
0: Let me tell you the one thing, or one of the many things that I remember, but one of my favorite parts of the night that night was the drum solo. Now, do you remember what this guy did?
1: Igor is amazing.
0: First of all, the guy doesn't speak a word of English, and he lets you know that as part. It's kind of like the charming part of it. He lets you know that he doesn't speak a word of English. And he says that, I don't speak a word of English. And so he gets behind his drums, and he kind of looks like a stocky Brian Johnson from AC/DC. He kind of looks like that. Same cap and everything.
1: Yeah, very unassuming.
0: So he's back there, and he's doing this drum solo, and all of a sudden he stands up while he's doing the drum solo. He just stands up while he's doing it. And then he starts walking around the drum set while he continues to play the drums outside of the drum kit. And then he gets down on his knees in front of the drum set and starts doing a drum solo on the floor.
1: On the floor.
0: And he starts walking around the floor, squatting and doing a drum solo until he comes up to the front of the stage. And he just starts doing the sticks on the stage.
2: Yeah. Wow.
0: Turns back around, walks his drum solo back to the drum kit, goes around it one more time, and sits down and continue the song. I mean, it's one of the most entertaining and amazing things I've ever seen a musician do in my life. That was a great show. Leonid and friends.
1: Yep.
3: That was like a lot of fun.
1: All the players are stellar in that band. They're really virtuosos, all of them.
0: Absolutely. And the next time we come around, we might even have Glenn come with us.
1: Yeah.
2: I want to go.
0: Glenn and Julie.
1: What's really cool, too, if you remember, Paul, at Salisbury, you know, like, I bought the whole table. So we had the whole table of, you know, I think it was eight to ten of us.
0: Yeah. And it was right in the front.
1: Right in the front.
0: It was in the stage.
2: Nice.
0: Right, right there in front of us.
2: Nice.
1: Yeah.
0: So that's probably what made that drum solo a little extra awesome, is that it was happening right in front of us.
1: Yeah, and he was on that side of the stage. He was right there. Yeah. All right, good stuff, man.
0: All right, listen. So we're going to do a little karaoke here with Dallas Mike.
2: Yeah.
4: Yeehaw!
1: Whoa.
0: Ooh. All right, Dallas Mike.
2: Extra.
0: I'm going to go ahead and spin the. Can you spin it, Glenn? Can you reach over and just spin the monitor, one of you guys?
3: Oh, I thought it was a metaphorical.
0: All right, perfect. That's good.
5: Yep.
0: That's still good?
5: Yes.
0: All right, very good. All right, we're going to do a track here from the 80s.
3: Kind of a boomer track.
0: It's a boomer track. It's a track from Frank Stallone called Far From Over, and Dallas Mike is going to sing this. Good luck, Dallas Mike. Give us a yeehaw.
4: Yeehaw!

0: I think somebody's Casio is on demo mode.
1: All right, here we go.

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I need all kinds of money and over!

0: that.
1: Oh, man.
2: Wow.
3: Wow.
0: What can you say?
2: That was just unbelievable.
3: You know, little known trivia about that song. It was voted least popular radio song 10 years running by the prisoners of Guantanamo Bay.
2: I did not know that.
3: That's very good. They all found it to be quite awful.
2: I did not know that, Ed. Ah, hey, yo. Yes, sir. Hello. Ha, ha. You are right there, my friend. Wow. You know, that was fun. Brooklyn Mike. What do you think of Dallas Mike's version of what was the name of the song?
0: Far From Home.
2: Far From Home.
4: I don't use the word very often, but I'm flabbergasted.
2: Now, a lot of people don't know this, but we actually, and I'm not lying here, we all got up and danced.
0: We did.
3: Yeah. Exhaustively.
0: We did.
4: Thanks for joining me, guys.
3: With expression.
2: Brooklyn Mike stood up and started dancing. Mm-hmm. He actually literally pulled Glenn out of his chair.
3: Yep.
2: And then
0: I jumped up.
2: Mike Pelopita and myself, we jumped up on our own.
3: It was not impossible. It was impossible at that juncture.
4: How could you
3: resist?
4: How could you not? Yes.
2: Mike Martineau wanted to get up and dance too, but he had to keep track of his Kendrick.
4: He's a true artist.
2: He's staring right at the dashboard all the way through.
3: Wow.
0: That was awesome.
2: Listen, we got 6 minutes. Brooklyn Mike, please grace us with something before we go back to our topic, and then you're going to come back and play a couple more later. What do you think?
4: I am? All right.
2: Yeah. We got 5 minutes right now.
4: Uh-oh, this one's 6.5 minutes long.
3: Got it.
4: That's a problem.
2: Oh, great. Yeah. Yeah. Do you have a shorter song?
4: Yeah, let me just.
2: You got 136 songs, right?
1: Her Majesty's a pretty nice girl, but she doesn't have a lot to say.
2: Just like you.
1: That's right.
4: So, this is a song by The Master.
2: The GL.
4: Yeah. Song I always wanted to do, but for some reason I always had a... never quite get it, and I was determined to do it. And Gordon credited Peter, Paul, and Mary, who covered this. He credited them for putting him on the map, as he put it. And it was even covered by Elvis subsequently.

0: Outstanding.
1: Thank you.
2: Excellent.
3: Very nice.
2: I mean, a distant second from Dallas Mike, but very good.
4: Come on now.
2: Nonetheless.
0: Semi-respectable showing in comparison, of course.
2: Absolutely. Thank you, Brooklyn Mike.
1: You're welcome.
2: Will you please do another song or two when we come back?
1: Sure, we could do that.
4: Yeah.
2: Yes, we're doing songs about bodies of water tonight.
1: Mm-hmm.
2: And we've covered it all. In the first set, we covered seas and rivers and lakes and rivers.
3: And streams.
0: And a swamp.
2: And bays and bayous and swamps. And yes, the whole nine yards.
1: No puddles, though.
2: Yeah, no puddles. I didn't think of puddles. Damn it.
3: It's not too late.
2: Gosh darn it. All right. Well, we do have one more set here of Bodies of Water songs. Brooke and Mike, really quick, where are you going to be playing this week?
1: Let's see. Tomorrow night, I'm doing an open mic at the Dunbarton Congregational Church right up there on Route 13 in Dunbarton.
2: Mm-hmm.
1: It's a really, really nice time. Beautiful church, great group of people. The congregants, you know, will prepare the homemade soups and pies and cakes and cookies and coffee and all kinds of stuff.
2: Yes.
1: And it's just a great time. So that's tomorrow night. Sunday, I'm not doing anything. Wednesday, I will be at the Lee Farmers Market with Sharon McKinney. And then Thursday, back at Over the Moon.
2: Sounds like a full week.
1: Yeah.
2: Got a lot on your plate. You're going to a farmer's market when? Tomorrow?
1: That's Wednesday.
2: Wednesday.
1: Yeah, Lee Farmer's
2: Market. Ah, yes.
1: Very, very nice.
2: Yes, Lee's kind of a ride out there, but it's a lovely ride
1: it's
2: out
1: worth
2: to Lee.
1: It is. Beautiful. It is.
2: Especially when you're there and you see Mike and hear him play. And
1: I said, I'll be there with Sharon McKinney.
2: Excellent. Yeah. Yes, Sharon's awesome.
1: Sharon's fantastic.
2: All right. Let's get back to the Bodies of Water, and we'll start off with this dude right here.
3: Ooh.
2: This is Down by the River by Mr. Young, 95.3 FM, WMNH Retro Spectrum Radio.
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0: 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And Glenn, guess what?
1: No.
0: It's over.
1: Okay.
0: Just like that, it's over.
1: I've heard that before. Mm-hmm.
2: Before it even started.
1: That's right.
0: I love this.
2: Me too.
0: By the way, the discussion was baby boomers earlier when the music was up. And then there's only one baby boomer in here.
3: Only one.
0: None of us are baby boomers. Nice try, though. I mean, we're old and everything, but not baby boomers. Not yet. Well, we never will be, actually. That's 46 to 64, if I'm not mistaken. Is that right, English teacher?
1: That's not an English teacher type thing, but thank you.
0: Miriam is a boomer. She's in the chat saying she's a baby boomer.
1: Yep. My mother was born exactly 9 months after, what is it, VJ Day. So she's like one of the first boomers. Isn't that kind of cool?
0: That's right. John Hopwood will be the first to admit he's a boomer.
2: Yep.
0: He'll be in soon. He's going to come in. I think we're going to, the topic is going to be songs that you heard on Gimme a Break.
2: sung by Frank Stallone.
1: Gimme a break, I sure deserve it.
0: Oh, Brooklyn, like you show your age.
1: Oh, Chief, you never let me sing.
0: Dolph Sweet, right?
1: Yeah.
0: Dolph Sweet was
1: the late,
0: like that.
1: The late Dolph Sweet died between seasons 1 and 2.
0: Come on.
3: Bad luck.
0: Anyway. No, he's going to come in. We're going to talk about the biggest sitcoms of the 70s.
1: Ooh.
0: And then maybe he'll come in the next week and we'll do, I think the first episode will be the 60s and the 70s. We'll just talk about the actors and the gigs that they were all, you know, doing on their sitcoms.
3: Nice.
0: And then the next week we'll do 80s.
1: Uh-huh.
0: We'll see. Check social listening. We gotta get in touch with Hopwood about that. Alright. Sorry. Kinda lost myself there. Alright, Brooklyn Mike.
2: Mm-hmm.
0: You got one more song about the water?
2: Yeah, it's probably the only song I think that I have that involves bodies of water. Yeah.
1: Ooh.
0: Nice. I already know what it is, and I'm looking forward to this. Brooklyn Mike, ladies and gentlemen.
2: November 10th, 1975.

0: Oh,
1: awesome. Beautiful.
2: Nice job.
1: Beautiful. Fantastic. All right, that's going to bring us right to the end. Hey, we'll be back next week. Thanks, all of you guys. Had a great time tonight.
0: Thank you.
1: We'll see you again next week. Brand new show for you next week. Check social listings and up your block, Dallas Mike.
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0: Jason Wilde knows how to party.
1: Behold, behold, he ate the pig, thus proving that he's a
2: Ziggy Piggy, Ziggy Piggy, Ziggy Piggy.
0: Here's another blast from the past.

top five hit from 2002, the legendary Santana featuring Michelle Branch, The Game of Love, on A Blast from the Past. And Michelle Branch just released a new version of that song with New Radicals. Yes, the band that had You Get What You Give, their one hit from 1998. Why New Radicals? Well, the lead singer, Greg Alexander, was the original vocalist on Game of Love by Santana. He was the one that was singing on it, and legendary music producer Clive Davis went, we need a female voice. But they didn't get Michelle Branch, they got Tina Turner, and she couldn't do the video. She had other commitments. So then they moved Tina Turner out and brought in Michelle Branch. I'm not really sure where the thought process was. And obviously it worked. It was a top five hit. But Michelle, part of her new album, Everywhere and Back Again, celebrating her 25 years since the release of her first album, The Spirit Room, and her first single, Everywhere, redid the song with New Radicals to kind of pay tribute to the fact that Greg Alexander was the original vocalist on it. So kind of cool. My name is Jason Wild. Welcome to this episode of A Blast from the Past, starting it off with The Game of Love. And before that, Cyndi Lauper, the great Cyndi Lauper, with her number two hit from 1983, Girls Just Want to Have Fun. So what do those songs have in common? Well, the theme tonight, something I think we need, fun and games. A lot of heavy stuff in the news lately, including lots of retrospectives about events happening 25 years ago. And enough of that. We're just going to have fun, and we're going to play some games. So songs, artists, or albums that mention fun or games. And on the way, we will hear a song from 1969 as we passed Labor Day, but officially still in summer. So we will still have time for some fun in the summertime after we hear this tune, not released as a single, from actor Bruce Willis. He did have one hit, one big hit, from his Return of Bruno album in 1987. But this tune fits the theme, and it's fun, and it's got kind of a soul feel, and it's Bruce Willis. Do bears bear? Do bees bee? Back in the time of moonlighting. Bruce Willis, again, from his album, The Return of Bruno. I don't know where Bruno went, but he came back on this album. This is Fun Time, A Blast from the Past.

0: not just his name, it's also his lifestyle.
1: That was my skull! I'm so wasted!
0: Jason Wild, with another blast from the past.

0: from 1969 and the second of four number two hits on this episode of A Blast from the Past, Sly and the Family Stone, Hot Fun in the Summertime on A Blast from the Past. My name is Jason Wild. Fun and games, the theme of this episode, and I've had some fun putting the playlist together for this episode. On the way, we will hear songs from albums that relate to the fun and games theme, and that includes the only two number one songs on this episode, playing them back to back, songs that hit number one 30 years apart. That's on the way, but right after the break, two songs about playing the game. We will hear Kansas's top 20 hit from 1982, Playing the Game Tonight. Right after the break, a favorite artist of all of the hosts of A Blast from the Past, myself, the Todd, we take turns hosting, and creator of the show, Joe Bain.
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From their 1982 album Vinyl Confessions, Kansas top 20 hit Play the Game Tonight on a blast from the past. Kansas, still together, still touring, and they have several dates between now and the end of the year. 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My name is Jason Wild. This is A Blast from the Past. Fun and games. There have been too many serious things happening, too much bad news, too many retrospectives on things that we'd probably rather not think about. So this episode, nothing but fun and games. And we played a couple games with Kansas and Queen, and now we're going to have some fun. The next four songs, all from albums related to fun, including the only two number one songs on this episode, 30 years apart. The first one in 2008 from Pink, her number one hit, So What, from her album, Funhouse. And I was lucky enough to see Pink live in concert at a charity gig she did a few months ago in San Diego. And I got to see, in person, her acrobatics performance of the song, So What. I cannot emphasize enough how thrilling it is to see that in person. Every time I think about it, I get chills and get emotional, and I've watched videos of other performances where she does that song and does the acrobatics, and it brings tears to my eyes. It was so uplifting, pun intended, and just incredible. So we will hear Pink's So What from 2008, and 30 years earlier, number one song from an album called Blondes Have More Fun, the legend himself, Rod Stewart. Do You Think I'm Sexy? Those two are on the way. But right now, speaking of blondes and speaking of fun, we're going to hear an album cut from a fantastic album from 1988. I've played songs from it on the show, including the two singles that were hits here in the United States. One a bigger hit, the title track, I Want to Have Some Fun, and Samantha Fox's remake of I Only Want to Be With You. But when this album came out, a buddy of mine was like, hey, this is a great album. He got it. And he, like me, a very eclectic music taste. So he liked really hard rock and some hair stuff, and then also pop and some country. He liked pretty much everything. He was like, this is a fantastic album. I'm like, yeah, all right. I like the first single. I'll check it out. And I bought the CD, and it's a banger. It is fantastic. So Samantha Fox's I Want to Have Some Fun, great album. As I've said, I've played the singles and some album cuts from it on the show, and I'm going to do that now, but I want to talk about Samantha a little bit. Animal lover, cat mom, and still performing, though she did have to cancel a show recently because of some physical problems where she had some muscle issues. I think she was training and hurt herself, and it was too bad where she just couldn't perform, so she had to cancel. But she's doing other shows and staying as active as she can, and you might be lucky enough to catch her live. Very energetic show. From her 1988 album, I Want to Have Some Fun, again, an album cut produced by a gentleman named Steve Power, who has done work for Joe Cocker, Billy Ocean, The Bangles, Andrea Bocelli, Julian Cope, and Kylie Minogue, amongst others, including Samantha Fox. From 1988, Confession, Samantha Fox, A Blast from the Past.

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1: You know, there's going to be sex, drugs, rock and roll, chips, dips, chains, whips. I'm not talking candle wax on the nipples or witchcraft or anything like that. No. Just a couple of hundred maniacs acting like complete animals.
0: Here's another blast from the past.

From his album, Blondes Have More Fun, Rod Stewart. And it was easy to believe back then, 1978, Do You Think I'm Sexy, A Blast from the Past. Listening to that, you know, that came out, I was a kid, and it kind of got lumped in with disco, and a lot of people maybe didn't take it as seriously. But if you listen to that tune, there's a lot of cool stuff happening. A lot of good guitar work, some fun instrumental, and it's got a great hook. Rod Stewart on A Blast from the Past. My name is Jason Wild. We are having fun and games. It is a lighthearted episode of A Blast from the Past. We need some fun and games, and that's what we're doing. And on the way, a Swedish supergroup, the original Swedish supergroup. Top 15 hit, I think an underrated one that you don't hear very often. We will hear that tune, find out what that is after we hear this song from the late, great Glenn Frey and his first solo album called No Fun Allowed, A-L-O-U-D. Ah, clever, Glenn Frey. And this song, a soft rock hit, reaching the top 15 in 1982. But obviously, Glenn was not done rocking out. By the end of the 80s, he had several great songs that were more up-tempo, but this one, his first big hit as a solo artist. No Fun Allowed is a fantastic album, the entire thing. I like the song, I played it on the show before, another single called I Found Somebody. It wasn't as big of a hit as this one, but still a great tune and a great album. Glenn Frey from 1982, The One You Love, A Blast from the Past.

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1: The girl of my dreams lives under my own roof. I see her every day, but she thinks I'm a kid. Immature, dumb jock.
0: Jason Wild with another blast from the past.

0: from 1977 and their album called ABBA, the album. The name of the game, ABBA, on a blast from the past. I look forward to your emails. That might be my favorite ABBA tune. I like a lot of their stuff. Love the Swedish supergroup, the original one. But tell you what, I love that sound, the acoustic guitar, the horns, the kind of prog rock thing going there. A little different than the stuff that they released as singles before and after, including Take a Chance on Me, which is also on that album. Great tune as well, but again, just kind of a different sound from ABBA, and a song at least I haven't heard on the radio in a very long time. So maybe you have, maybe if you listen to a classic hit station or something like that, perhaps they've played it, but I've not heard that tune on the radio, well, until now. My name is Jason Wild. This is A Blast from the Past. We specialize in playing songs that you may have heard on the radio years ago, but not so much anymore. And I say we, I'm one host of A Blast from the Past. I take turns with the Todd. We alternate hosting the show. And of course, creator of the show, Joe Bainline. He steps in from time to host. 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The fun song will be Fleetwood Mac's top 10 hit from 1977 and the album Rumors, You Make Loving Fun. But the games...
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3: 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Rivers and seas boiling.
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3: Jason Wild knows how to party.
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3: Here's another blast from the past.

Wang chunging our way into hour number two of this episode dedicated to fun and games. Everybody have fun tonight. Wang Chung's number two hit from 1986 on A Blast from the Past. I am Jason Wild. We are doing fun and games on this episode. Artists, songs, albums, mentioning fun or games. Too much serious stuff in the news, too much heavy stuff happening, so we're keeping it lighthearted. And on the way, dip back into the 70s for two very different songs from 1975, including one I know I've heard on the radio recently, but I used to hear it all the time while I was growing up. My parents' favorite radio station. It was called a full-service AM station, and this song got played a lot. And in prepping for the show in this episode, listening to that tune really took me back there. That's on the way. And now another song that takes me back to listening to the radio. Not quite as young, though. This would have been in high school in the mid-1980s. And if you are from Central Indiana and were around Indiana during the 80s and even into the 90s, when I say the name Henry Lee Summer, you know who I'm talking about. Well, this song wasn't included on any of his albums, even though when he was a local artist in Central Indiana and he had some locally produced regional stuff, it was included there and got played a lot on the radio, especially on the album Oriented Rock Station in Central Indiana. I'm not going to name what it is, but has a letter and a number after it. Anyway, Henry Lee Summer's Time for Big Fun, fantastic tune, and again, wasn't included on his national releases, except for this version, which is a live version that was recorded and released in 1999. Henry Lee Summer still performing, still recording on occasion, and still puts on a pretty good show from what I understand. Henry Lee Summer, the live version of Time for Big Fun, A Blast from the Past.

Top 20 hit from 1980, Alan Parsons Project, Games People Play on a Blast from the Past. Alan Parsons doing some touring, the Live Project, wrapping up some shows in the United States and heading to Mexico for several shows and coming back to the United States in 2027 for another round of live shows. I'm Jason Wild. This is A Blast from the Past. We're playing some games and having some fun. And right now, two very different songs from 1975. Both were hits. And the second one I'm going to play was a top 20 hit in 1975, but I do not remember it from back in the day. I don't remember it almost at all. Kind of one of those spoken word songs that were big in the 60s and 70s for a while. We'll hear that after we hear this tune that shares its parenthetical subtitle with the song I just played from Alan Parsons Project. The subtitle, Games People Play. The artist, The Spinners, and the full name of the tune, They Just Can't Stop It, Games People Play. Top 5 hit from 1975, and this is the song I mentioned before that I remember hearing all the time on the radio, both when it came out and in subsequent years, listening to the radio with my parents, who listened to, again, what's known in the industry as a full-service AM station back in the day. It did news, lots of music, and that sort of thing. And they played a lot of songs that were somewhat popular, but they also went older. And this tune by The Spinners got a lot of airplay, but I probably haven't heard it on the radio in at least 30 or 40 years. Great tune, though. They Just Can't Stop It, subtitled Games People Play, The Spinners, A Blast from the Past.

0: It's not just his name, it's also his lifestyle.
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0: Jason Wild with another blast from the past.
2: He's just the blind man in the bleachers to the local hometown fans. And he sits beneath the speakers, way back in the stands. And he listens to the play-by-play, just waiting for one name.

0: so well.
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0: It's the first time that my father's seen me play. 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

0: It's not just his name, it's also his lifestyle.
1: Strange things are afoot at the Circle K.
0: Jason Wild with another blast from the past.

I know this is probably well-covered territory now and maybe common knowledge, but Kate Bush is not singing, "She's So Popular," even though that's what I thought when I first heard it. I saw the video on MTV back in the early 80s. That's when I first heard the song. And kind of now, I still think it is, even though I know better. No, it's actually French. "Je sans frontières." Something like that. I look forward to your emails. People who actually know how to speak French. But that is what inspired Peter Gabriel's Games Without Frontiers. Translation of that French title is Games Without Borders. Kate Bush is singing that throughout the song. That's what inspired it. It was a TV show in Europe for like 25 years, starting in the 60s. And it's teams representing the countries they're from doing physical challenges, physical games, and the teams could obstruct the other ones. So Peter Gabriel, inspired by that TV show, when he saw it, to do this song, kind of, I don't know necessarily critiquing the show, but it is an interesting thing to think about that a show like this started in the 1960s in Europe, about 20 years after World War II and in the midst of the Cold War. So having this kind of nationalistic thing, I can see why that would be a little odd or seen as a little odd, or somebody might take a critical look at it, as Peter Gabriel did. And it resulted in a fantastic tune with Kate Bush helping out on vocals, Games Without Frontiers, from 1980 on A Blast from the Past. I am Jason Wild. Besides that explanation of Games Without Frontiers, we're having fun in games tonight. So a little heady there, but we're going to forget the Cold War now. And on the way next, a little known freestyle group from New York and Miami. They actually released 3 albums and several singles. A few hit the Hot 100, none hit the Top 40, though they had some dance hits. We will hear a song from them from 1990 that featured Michelle Visage helping out on vocals. And if you remember a recent episode, I played Michelle's group Seduction. Michelle had success with Seduction and went on to be a radio and television personality, among other things. So she helped out the group TKA. We'll hear their 1990 single, Crash, Have Some Fun, next. After we hear this tune from 1981 from an underrated artist, fantastically talented woman, named Phoebe Snow. She had a top 5 hit in 1974 called Poetry Man. She also had a lesser hit with Paul Simon called Gone at Last in 1975, but she had on and off problems with her record company and couldn't really gain traction for mainstream success. Her 1981 album called Rockaway, very good album, and gave us this tune that peaked in the top 50 on the Billboard Hot 100 in 1981. Phoebe Snow, Games, A Blast from the Past.

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2: Light as it shines, bright in the night. Rhymes I recite, rhymes that you might like, maybe not.

what you gotta do.

attention, the blonde bombshell of seduction.

a boy band, or at least started that way, from New York and Miami, freestyle group. The initials TKA stood for each of their names, but also Total Knowledge in Action. TKA, Crash, Have Some Fun, featuring Seduction's Michelle Visage on vocals, here on A Blast from the Past. I am Jason Wild, having some fun and games, and on the way, we're going to hear two songs from 1997, including another boy band, the first hit for the Backstreet Boys. We'll hear that next after we hear this tune that the backing group became the more famous of the two groups collaborating on this song. Forming in 1981, Fun Boy 3 was a spinoff of the group The Specials, and they did some new wave stuff. But in 1982, there was a girl group, a trio, and Fun Boy 3 was like, hey, why don't we collaborate with you, Bananarama? And they did, and it was a hit in the UK, their collaboration. Not so much here in the United States, though it did hit the top 50 on the dance charts, and I remember seeing it on MTV back in 1982. Of course, Bananarama went on to their own success. Fun Boy 3, not quite as successful, certainly not outside the UK. It ain't what you do, it's the way that you do it. Fun Boy 3 featuring Bananarama, A Blast from the Past.

0: It's not just his name, it's also his lifestyle.
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2: Yeah, yeah, yeah. All the things that make life worth living for.
0: Jason Wilde with another blast from the past.

0: Their first hit peaked at number 2 in 1997. The Backstreet Boys, Quit Playing Games With My Heart. They are still touring, doing a lot of shows that are very popular. They were touring for a while with New Kids on the Block. I refuse to refer to them by the acronym because that makes no sense to me. It's just New Kids on the Block. Just call them that. But very successful Backstreet Boys. And again, that was their first hit from 1997. I'm Jason Wild. I want to remind you, the online home for A Blast from the Past, abftp.com. 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Find out more about your hosts, myself, my partner in crime, the Todd. We take turns hosting the show, and creator of the show, Joe Bainline. 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The theme of this episode has been fun and games, and we will end the show with fun and games, including another song from 1997 with games in the title. Backstreet Boys had Quit Playing Games With My Heart. Jewel had Foolish Games. We'll hear that, and we'll end the show with the Beach Boys. Top 5 hit from 1964. Good way to end it, to remind everybody to have fun, fun, fun. I mentioned that Todd and I take turns hosting the show. He will be back in the hosting chair next week. We'll make sure to tune in, find out what he has in store for us. Once again, my name is
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Hello, everybody, and welcome to MFZ. It is our all-independent radio show for this week. Sierra Farrell getting us started with Pair of Dice. You do not want to go away because we've got an interview coming up with Mr. Mook. That's coming up here in just a little bit. Y'all definitely want to hang out for that. Nathan McEwen is up next. This is called Let Love Be.

Great song right there, Nick Binkley, Heart Full of Stone, and Merry-Go-Round Midnight Meat. Before that, Sandy Summers. We've got time for one more song before we get to that interview. This is Odyssey Road with Lost Inside the Silence.

0: Bob here. We are back with the Uncles Show, and we've got a guest. We've never gone into the rap world, as let alone Christian rap, but we've got a Christian rap artist with us today. Uncle Rhino's in Shreveport, and Uncle Rhino, tell us, introduce us to our guest today.
1: We have a blessing today. We have a gift today. We have my dear friend. I met him for the first time about a year ago, year and a half ago. We've become very good friends instantly. Light recognizes light. Before you can have light, you have to have the darkest of places. That's how light shows up. And I met Mr. Mook, my friend, my pal, on Beale Street. That's where he and I connected. And instantly, I felt a connection to him. And instantly, I saw the power in his story, and I saw the beauty in his humanity. I felt the pain. We just discussed off camera. Those who felt it recognize it in others, and they already know that we were all born for a perfect purpose, and we were all find ourselves, all of us, at some point, not where we thought we would be, not where we wanted to be, but we find ourselves where we're meant to be, to do what it is that we're meant to do. And that said, I'm going to introduce my brother, my friend, my family, Mr. Mook.
2: Hey, how y'all doing, world?
0: Doing great.
1: Going out to 192 countries right now, big dog.
2: Everybody around the world, I love y'all. I thank y'all. I'm praying for y'all. And whatever you do, do not trade your living room for a day room. And I'll tell you more about that.
0: Tell us, give us your story, man. You're here for a testimony, and I want to. It's a powerful one. I want to hear this message.
2: Before I came to Christ, I was born to two parents, a two-parent household, Bruce and Bessie Williams in Houston, Texas, 1977. Coming up, I was a very gifted child, sports, poetry, things of that nature. I was fun and loving, and didn't know that I lived in a violent place because of the love that was around me. Parents got divorced when I was 10. And I moved with my mother and my brother. That's when things got a little rough, but I still stayed in sports. I still tried to do what I could do, but I ultimately fell to the streets. I was ultimately arrested at 13 years old for possession of a controlled substance of crack cocaine of 1 ounce to 4 ounces. I was taken to juvenile. My mother came to get me. Subsequently, she bonded me out. She came and got me. I went to stay with my father for a little while. He was a drug addict, but he did the best he could. Him and my Uncle Ricky, they were two instrumental guys. But going back and forth between my mother's home and my father and uncle's home, I managed to graduate high school. I did go to college. I went to 5 exactly. And the reason why that happened, because my mother ultimately ended up with cancer. And so I tried to come home and be with her, which she died a year later. But through all of that, I had multiple record deals since the age of 11. I've been affiliated with big names, big record labels. One I was affiliated with for a long time was Rap-A-Lot Records, One Way Entertainment, H-Town Sound Productions, to name a few. I've been to 38 states, over 80 cities, packing luggage, writing, recording, just trying to do my best. And so when my mother died, I just stopped playing sports, which I could have went to the NFL because I played two different positions and I was very good, but I didn't have it no more since my mother left. So I started doing music at the age of 22. I finally got my big break in Houston, Texas. Me and a friend of mine named R.P. Cola, who was a legendary DJ down here, we scored a number one song behind another hit song, Wanna Be a Baller by Lil Troy. But the name of our song was Too Much Lean in My Cup, and we ultimately went on to sell over 200,000 copies. I got exposed, got the exposure I needed. I got the attention of the big labels, and ultimately I was in line for a deal that was a seven-figure deal, but I had problems, financial problems, stemming in my personal life. And when that happened, you know, instead of leaning on Christ, I went back to my old ways, you know, and that's robbery. And I ultimately went on a spree, a big spree, and I was caught and arrested. And I was sentenced to 40 years, two cases, 40 years to be served concurrently. And also I had to fight a capital murder, which I beat because I had no part in. And I was sent down to the Texas Department of Criminal Justice System. And I was sent there and stayed there 21 years, 3 months, and 3 weeks. And through my incarceration, I found Christ. And the reason why I found him was when I walked in the penitentiary and the guy seen the light on me, and he always spoke to me. He was an old guy, and he told me, he said, "Youngster, I see you. You got a loving spirit. How much time you got?" And I said, "Don't matter. I never get out of here." And he say, "Oh, do you believe in God?" I say, "Yeah, I do, but I don't think he can help me right now." And he said, "I tell you what," he said, "if you can't find nothing in God to love, God will understand that at this time, because he understands where you are." But he said, "Do you have anything that you love in this world that you can strive for?" I say, "Yes, I have four amazing children." So he say, "Strive for them. Make them your reason to get out." He say, "God get it on the back end, but you're going to understand, because it's one guy's job to plant the seed. It's another God's job. It's another guy's job to water the seed. But ultimately, God get the increase." So I did what he told me. And when 10 years, 11 years, 12 years went by, I finally started taking spiritual classes. I went to a faith-based dorm. I started getting my legs under me, and I started living for God. I didn't have to live for only my children anymore. I love my children, but when I read in the Bible, it says that God is a jealous God, and that he is first in your household. He is first in everything. So I started putting God first, and my kids were coming to visit. My kids were flourishing. And today, I got three graduates with bachelor's degrees, teachers and representatives and sports medicine doctors. And I got another daughter that's going to get a degree to be a doctor. And so I had to find God through all my mess in the penitentiary, where it's killers, it's all type of people. But those people are all broken people. And all those people are not representative of the crime. Just like, even though I committed robberies, I never tried to hurt nobody. I was just trying to pay my bills. And so God brought me out of that. As I went through the ministry, my 19th year, I got tapped on the shoulder to be in the rap show ministry over there because of my history in music. And we had uploaded some videos to YouTube that are Rural Ministries, 1667. They came in and were nice enough to bring equipment in. And we went viral, and people were seeing it all over the Department of Correction system, and it was just the love that was coming in on the tablets and the shows. And so I just knew God had delivered me. And in the time of that, my 13th year, I wrote a song called "I Waited My Time." And I didn't know that I was prophesizing my coming out in 8 years later, but I wrote that song and I held on to it. And when I got out, the world was new to me. A friend of mine that had put Lean in the Cup out for us, Mr. Eddie Corral, he gave me a ticket to Memphis, Tennessee. I'll never forget. And he told me, he said, "I couldn't do nothing for you all those years down there because I didn't know how. But he said, I believe this is your time." He said, "Go up there." So 5 months out of prison, not a dime in my pocket. Just relying on the people God sent around me. I took faith and I caught a flight, and I met Mr. Rhino, and this man, this great man, he hugged me. When he seen me, I shook his hand, and he just hugged me. And it was scary at first, but he hugged me and he told me I was gonna be all right. And when I got on that showcase to get on the stage and I'm listening to all these wonderful people about their lives, I didn't know how a life of being incarcerated, being neglected, being talked down to like you're not significant, like you're not nobody at all. I didn't know how that was going to translate over. And when they heard my music, Uncle Rhino, he just looked, and when he heard my whole testimony, I got off stage. He said, I want to help you. He said, I want to help you channel that pain. I want you to use that encouragement to help somebody else. And so that's the ride I'm on.
1: I know my job. I do my job. You keep doing yours, and we'll see something beautiful for a lot of other people.
0: Yes, sir. Man, I'm touched by that. I'm lost for words. I'm not usually lost for words. I mean, I appreciate you sharing that with us, man.
1: Yes, sir. Correction, Rob. The Uncle Show is a new entity. You and I were just discussing that. We're only 5 months old, and we've got multi-Grammy winners, number one, multi-platinum artists. We're already bringing them in, super excited. Rob, you want to tell them who we've got next Monday?
0: Next Monday, folks? Man, I tell you what, we've worked for these guys to get these guys a while. The schedule didn't permit. These guys, I grew up listening to these guys. They are like country music icons. The Bellamy Brothers are coming on next week. Very much looking forward to sitting with Howard and Dave and picking their mind, man. I mean, again, I grew up with that. And, you know, Rhino, we talk about it a lot of times off camera, man. I mean, we're interviewing all these people that made me fall in love with country music. Every one of them, man. I mean, the Kentucky Headhunters, Deborah Allen, all of them. John Ford Coley, I know he wasn't country, but I mean, I was into that music before the 80s in country. But that's the kind of folks we've got here in the tribe, Mr. Mook, and you've got a supporting cast that is, I don't even know how many. Rhino could probably tell you more, probably thousands and thousands.
1: The thing is, what's important is not the number of people in the house. It's the number of people who are family. Yes. And so that's what we're doing here. And the reason I had to say this is I'm talking right now in text message, so don't read anything into it, but a powerhouse hip-hop R&B boutique PR agency. I'm actually talking to them right now while we're having this about Mr. Mook. These are people who everything that you've listened to, everything that you loved, the top hip-hop project of last year in the world, that was their project. I'm doing this with a few people. We're a house of many rooms, Rob. Right now, everything that we're doing has been a lot of focus on independent country, independent rock, okay? We bring in the OGs that created it because we stand on their shoulders, so they need to step forward and get their flowers. And a bunch of these folks have been tribe. Some of them are new. Some of them have been whatever this is before it had a name. But we're all coming in and doing this together, and where the recognizable names come in, we bring the indies in that are strong and stout and doing it for the right reasons, the right gift from the right person. And it's coming in, and we're salt and peppering the indies in between all these legends because they belong on the same place, on the same platform. If you talk to the real legends, they will tell you that's why we had the discussion the other day, Rob, that the spirit that you feel, the love for all of this that you feel, and gratitude at those who are pros, but at the beginning of their journey, and the pros who are rounding out the last leg of it. The one thing that they both have in common, one's got walls full of trophies and stuff. I don't put mine up because it's not important. My trophy is the guy that's on this screen with us right now, and you, Rob, and the people listening. That's what's important. Things you did behind you, for me, it's behind me. I'm built. My face is going this way. I'm looking at what's coming and what we're doing. The thing is, it's that way, too. That's what excites the OGs. It's not about what we did. They get tired of talking. They appreciate the respect, but they get tired of talking about a lot of it. They want to talk about stuff they're doing right now and stuff that like Mook is doing. And it's beautiful. It's beautiful. And your message transcends genres. It transcends backgrounds, demographics. It's a universal message of, man, I screwed up here. Man, I didn't screw up over here, but life just beat me down. Over here, I screwed up and life beat me down. And through all of it, I'm still standing because my only deadline is my obituary. And in between now and then, I've got stuff to do. We got miles to go before we sleep.
2: So,
0: right now, Mook, you've got all these people listening to this radio show. What would you say right now to an 18-year-old kid who is on the streets, doesn't know nothing but the street? What is your advice to him so he doesn't make the same mistakes, man?
2: I would say, sir, ma'am, young man or young woman, stop. Please. If you believe in anything in this world, whether it's your OGs or your friends, if you're not listening to your parents or anybody that's close to you that should matter, listen to them. Stop. Turn around. Go get you some help. If you got to go to a shelter, go to a shelter. If you got to go to a family member that's hard on you, but they have the resources to help you and they're trying to make you a better person, swallow your pride. Do everything that I didn't do to make yourself better. Because had I just went and talked to an aunt of mine, I would have turned out a whole lot better. But pride will kill you. Stop. Seek you some help. And always remember, it's not too late. It's not too late. I sat in the box 21 years. I had to watch my kids grow like flowers. I had all these questions in my mind. What could I do and what could I say to the next person before they could make a mistake that I did? And I always told my kids, I say, you are better than this. You are better than me. You are my heroes. And they keep quoting back to me everything, my accomplishments, what I did. And I'm their hero. And I say, no, you're my hero because you didn't take the road that I took. You didn't go down there and get a criminal record. Whatever you have to do, don't give up on God. I died 3 times in the penitentiary dealing with a diabetes situation. I wasn't a diabetic before I went down there. But God, this is a story that goes along, Mr. Rob, with what you're asking me. I promised God that I was going to go to the faith-based dorm. I did. And at that time, a lawyer came and seen me. He said he could help me with my case and help me get out. And so I didn't know that was the devil in disguise. So when I left out of there, after listening to that promise, a guy walked up to me, hey, man, you going to come to the faith-based dorm? Are you gonna come? I said, no, not right now, man, because I got something going with my case. And so by me delaying what God had for me back then, that might have would have got me out back then, I took a shortcut relying on man to get me out based on my case. And you know what happened? It took another 15 years to come to fruition, to get out, to come home. But during that time, 2 weeks later, after I talked to that guy in the hallway, I went from 220 to 175. I didn't know why I lost weight. I didn't know why I was always thirsty. And come to find out, I was a diabetic. And they rushed me to the hospital. My sugar was 505. I had the sugar of 4 different people in my body, including my sugar. And so on the way to the hospital, I died. They resuscitated me. They brought me back. But before they brought me back, they called the unit I was on, which I had a family member on with me. They told them I had passed away. They told the whole unit I passed away. A whole unit cried for me. I didn't know God had this much love for me to make a penitentiary of killers, rapists, murderers, anything, and make them cry for me, little me. And so when they revived me back, they had me in the bed, and I remember it was an old woman. I never seen her again, but I seen her when they got me stable. She put some food on my table, and she came back with a small brown Bible, and I remember that Bible. And so I started reading that Bible, and I gave my life back to Christ that day. And so I left the hospital 3 days later. When I got to the back door of the prison, aneurysm, I didn't know it. As I was walking to the infirmary through the back gate, an aneurysm was coming through my leg to go up to my heart to kill me. I didn't know. My chest seized up. I didn't know what was going on. I fell on the ground, and I balled up into a little ball. The nurse came out there and said, we don't get him back to the hospital in 5 minutes, he's going to die. So I go back to the hospital. I passed away again on the way to the hospital, but they bring me back. And so when I get inside the emergency room, the doctor didn't know how I survived. He kept asking me, what did you do? What did you do? And I said, I heard a little still voice that told me to lay down on my back and ball up in the ball. Now, I don't know how many people going to believe that, but I don't know you. I don't got no reason to lie to you, and I don't run from no man, and I don't take no water. So I have no reason to lie to you. I'm telling you a true life experience. And so I went through that. I get back to the unit. About a year later, guards were denying us to go to instrument. They were denying us. And I went back, and I laid in the bed, not knowing my sugar had risen for some reason. It was 550. They had to rush me back to the hospital, and I passed again, and they brought me back. And I say that to say this. I never gave up, because when I was praying for myself, when I came back to my mind, I'm praying for myself. God told me, don't pray for yourself. Pray for somebody else. I got you. He said, you're going to be my testimony. You're going to be the one that's going to show everybody what I can do, what I can do. And he just told me to go out and help. So I got out. And I started trying to get my fans back, so I went back to secular music for a minute. And my wife, who I'm married to today, Ms. Ashton Haynes, I love you, because she told me, she said, I know you're trying to get your fans back and you're going to go to your Christian album, but if you keep going this way, I cannot follow your ministry. I will not follow your ministry. And I called my friend. I told him, I can't do that type of music anymore. It's all gospel. And I remember what Uncle Rhino said. He always told me, he said, be you and do what God called you to do. And I put together an album, 8 songs, and it's a daily bread. It's a life story for what the world is going through. And it's called Mr. Mook, I Waited My Time. And it's available on all platforms streaming. And if you listen, you will hear the message, you will hear the solutions, and you will hear everything that you need to do for that 18-year-old boy or girl. Or whether you're a father or mother with children out on the street, don't give up. Go get help. It's no shame in going to get help. When you say, I need help, God will activate. And when he activates, he's going to show up and show out.
0: Pride, you hit on it a while ago. Pride stops a lot of people from succeeding, I think. You tend to get your pride and you don't want to give in. Ruins a lot of lives. You, where'd you get the name Mook?
2: Oh, my mother gave it to me. Oh, she said it was a wonderful guy that played for the New York Mets named Mookie Wilson.
0: Mookie Wilson.
2: And she always pushed me to play baseball, but I turned out to play football, so I couldn't be that Mook, so I had to be my own Mook.
0: So I'm gonna take this back a little bit from what you were talking about a while ago, because yes, I know two people who have died and come back on the table. Did you see anything when you're on that other side? Because my dad saw this. My dad was in pain for the last 30 years of his life. And he went in for, he took that dye, that contrast. He was taking some kind of MRI. And he died on the table, I don't know, a few minutes. And when he came home, he told me, and I didn't understand it at the time. He said, I want to go back. I was like, you want to go back to the hospital? He said, no, dude. This is what happened while I was there. He said, I died for like 2 or 3 or 4 minutes. And he said, I saw a light that they talk about. And he said, there was no pain. There was nothing. He said, I felt so good. He said, I felt better than I ever felt in the past 50 years. And he said, I want to go back. I said, do you feel that was God or Jesus? Or he said, I don't know about all that. He said, but there was something there. There was a light and a force that was pulling me. And he said, they brought me back. And the nurse asked him, if he remembered anything, and that is what he remembered. He didn't remember, you know, dying. Obviously, you're dead, so you don't. I guess you don't realize that the heart machine goes straight line. But he came back and he told me that afternoon, and I was like, "Man, that's crazy." He said, "I'm telling you, Rob." He said, "It. I want to go back to that moment." Did you feel something like that? I know you said you heard a voice. Did you see a light? Did you see anything?
2: What I saw was a lot of memories. And it's just like it holds you in abeyance. If you ever been a surgeon, you know, they shooting you with their medicine to put you under or whatever, and you get like a fuzzy feeling.
0: Yep.
2: And you know how the chemicals going through your that tube to your veins, you know, you're going to feel like a little warmth.
0: Mm-hmm.
2: But all I can tell you is what I saw. And I saw my kids, and I saw just family members, friends. I just seen a lot of, it's like snapshots. And so during those snapshots, that's when I heard the still voice, and the still voice just kept telling me to stop praying for myself and pray for others. It's like, it wasn't nothing like nothing miraculous, like a movie gonna show you. It's just something that is innate in you. It's a part of you, and you know it. And it's like when you under and going in that environment and it's feeling like that warm, that's probably what your father was saying, because he probably was seeing snapshots of his life and memories of you and your family members and where he's at. You don't want to come back. It's like you don't want to wake up. So I can understand it from that aspect. But it's like I kept hearing that voice, is pray for others. And you know, and that's all I can tell you that I remember.
0: Now, do you, at that moment, did you realize that you had died?
2: No, I just knew I had to obey a command. And I was just, it's like you held in obedience. It's like
0: I got goosebumps right now. I'm not kidding you. I know it's 66 degrees in the house right now, but I got goosebumps listening to this story, man. I mean, I'm very intrigued by that.
2: Yes, sir.
1: Now, well, things in nature, things in the natural order, it's natural because it's what we're used to. There's a lot of levels and there's a lot of things in the world and in existence that we don't get to handle and we don't understand every day. It's not our place to understand. We understand our part of it and do the best we can while we're in it. There are, I believe, the crazy thing is not someone coming back and talking about something incredible. That's not crazy to me. Something crazy to me is thinking this is all there is, thinking that this is the only planet with people and life on it, thinking that this is the only universe with life in it, thinking this is the only plane of existence when it could potentially be just infinity. I mean, just immeasurable. All the different simultaneous realities that could be going on. There are just so many things. And not going left here and trying to get real wild and crazy with it. But in the scheme of how things are affected, we are both insignificant and irreplaceable at the same time. We can't comprehend how our simple existence can impact 100 generations from now because of one thing we did on one day. I'll tell you one thing, Mook. This is, I never told you this. My grandfather was the fire chief of Tyler, Texas. He was an incredible man. And I will never measure up to him. He's a king. And I will tell you, he told me a story one time about, you know, people being meant for different things. And sometimes it's something everyone can see, and sometimes it'll be something only a few people can see. But there was a guy who was born, he had a deformity. He was born and he had this one arm was not formed right. It was looked like a little bird arm. That's how granddad described it. And he was a real nice guy and worked his butt off, but he just had that one little arm on that one side. He was visibly different from everybody. People were used to seeing him, but and no one was disrespectful or anything, but they all kind of looked down and pitied him instead of you know, just saying, hey, he's just different. It's going to take him a day. He's going to have to be different to do the same thing, but he's just like everybody else. Everyone was kind to him, and he was a member of the community, and they loved him, but he was just different. And he walked everywhere back then. That in the country, everybody pretty much walked everywhere they went if they were poor. And there was a car that had caught fire. It had been in a wreck. And the fire department had been dispatched, and they got there, but they didn't have all their tools, and the car caught fire. And the car had like a 16 or 17-year-old girl in it who was awake, and she was screaming for help. And the window, they had different windows back then. It were real tough, and all the firemen were grabbing and trying to get close, but these big, giant, huge alpha specimens, they were all alphas, but they would run up, and the heat was too much for them. They couldn't get close enough to try to shatter anything with a different tool or an axe or anything. It was just too hot. The girl was still currently safe. It wasn't touching her yet, but she was screaming. She was praying. She was begging. She was calling on the Lord. She was begging the men she could see who could see her to help her, and they couldn't. And it just so happened on that one little moment of that one little day, this guy who thought that he was a little slow. He was deformed, so he was always seen as weaker than everyone else. But all of the experience of his entire life of being seen as weaker, seen as less than, seen as not much, all this built him to be stronger than everyone else around him when it mattered the most for that one daughter of some parents he'd never met. And that little man went over there, and his malformity allowed him to get his arm in between the glass and the top.
2: Amen.
1: The fire was cooking him, but he was so tough on the inside that he didn't give a damn about what happened on the outside. And he got his arm in there, and he got that door unlocked, and he got that baby out of that car, and the fireman put him out. And he went from being less than to being a hero. He went from being broken to being the example. And dang, but there's not but one being, I don't say man, I say there's not but one being that can do that. And that's someone that plays a game we can't comprehend with pieces we don't even know exist. And that might have been his whole entire purpose, was for that 1 minute on that one day. But I think he reignited something in the entire community. And the one day that he was burning and cooking for love, only for love of someone he didn't even know, the minute he did that, an entire community themselves ignited on the inside. And that's how it works. The silly little things that people say are crazy, or I could never, or I would never, or that's not possible. That mindset is the only thing that's crazy. Thinking we're all that there is, and that's all that there's going to be. To me, that's literally the only kind of crazy that's out there. I don't dive in and subscribe easily, but my mind and my heart try to stay open about as much as humanly possible.
0: I literally believe we are probably a piece of rice in this whole equation.
1: That's a lot. That's a lot bigger than I thought we were. I thought we might be rice dust. You know, I mean.
0: literally, to think that this place, you look up in the sky at night and you see all those whatever's out there. I mean, there's stars, moons, everything. But there's things out there that we don't even know about. And to think that we're the intelligent ones sitting here on this little blue ball with all this other stuff going around, thinking that there's nobody out there that knows anything else. Man, I got a feeling that there is somebody out there that knows a whole heck of a lot more than what we know.
3: 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DSMG. Cousin D. Global Prison Ministries. Global Prison Out.

Mr. Moog for you right there, man of God. That is a great song. That was part one of our interview. Don't go away, because next hour we have part two of our interview with Mr. Moog. We're up against the top of the hour. Stay tuned. More music to come.

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Darren Waldrop getting us started on hour number two, the Louisiana Hurricane. We've got part two of the interview with Mr. Mook coming up here in just a little bit. Before that, we've got brand new music right here by Jesse Altman. This is called Wanted.

That is the band called Beartooth with Beautiful Again in front of that Bridget Benanti, her brand new one called Take Me Back. We've got time for one more before we get to our interview. This is Allie Ray with Two Step.

0: For me, the greatest takeaway line from a movie in modern history, it was actually a series that was out for a while. In the very beginning, it was called True Detective.
1: Mm-hmm.
0: And that series had two East Texas boys in it, Mr. Mike McConaughey and it had Woody Harrelson.
2: Okay? Woody Harrelson.
0: All right. So this whole movie, if y'all hadn't seen it, it's like a dang train wreck. You got like most of them, you know, it keeps you up, keeps you down. These two guys are detectives. You know, they straddle the line on ethical, you know, because we're in a world where you got to be creative sometimes. Sometimes good men got to do bad things for the right reason. I mean, that's a realization a lot of people have. And you got men of God and you have warriors of God. And that's something I heard a long time ago that spoke to me, that, they both right. have a purpose. Don't throw stones at each other. Both of them have a purpose. They weren't built by you. They were built by somebody else, and trust in that. And this show, right at the end, there was a scene where some stuff had bad, the worst stuff, and they had uncovered where some bad stuff had been happening to kids. And they handled business. They stood on it, and they sanitized the situation. That's about as polite as I know how to put it. And there wasn't going to be repeat offenders. Well, they rolled in hot. They did what they did. They took some lead themselves. And the closing of the movie, of the series, the whole season, you watch the whole dang thing, and right at the end, they're sitting like in Louisiana or East Texas, and they're sitting outside of an ER. And you figure it's probably 2 or 3 in the morning. And, you know, they got their cigarettes and doing all that. And you know how Woody Harrelson's cadence is when he's talking. You know, you can't hide East Texas if you ever born into it. And same thing with Woody Harrelson. I mean, with McConaughey, you know. They both got it in different ways. And they're sitting there. And Woody Harrelson, they're looking up at the night sky. Not a cloud in the night sky. Woody Harrelson, they just experienced this horrible thing. They just, two men went in and did something that can't undo what was done, but it was the closest thing to justice we can comprehend. And it stopped future threats from those individuals. And Woody Harrelson, just, you could tell he had the half empty glass, and he looked up at the stars and at night in the sky, and he said, "You ever just feel like sometimes there's no real point in this?" I'm paraphrasing a lot, but he said, "You ever feel like there's no real point in this and that the dark's just taken over?" And McConaughey, being McConaughey, he kind of laughs. He said, I think that's where you're wrong, brother. And he said, because in the beginning, all there was darkness. Looking up at these several billion stars, if you ask me, the light's winning. And that's what I took with me ever since I saw that.
1: I may have to go watch that. I had heard of it, but I'd never watched it.
0: It was great. And that last line, that last scene was a profound message. You may look up and you may see darkness from swath to swath, horizon to horizon. But there are 100 billion or 1 billion billion. We just can't see that far.
1: Infinite, baby.
0: Of all these stars. And if in the beginning, if there was only darkness, then yes, the light is winning. And by proxy, your world as an individual or the world we live in starts to feel like it's getting darker, don't be scared. The light's not going out. You got to have darkness for the light to come in. So that just tells you you're getting ready to be winning with a new beginning. That's what's fixing to be happening. And that's a cosmic season that's beyond our comprehension.
1: When you got out like a year and a half ago, what was your biggest, what was the biggest adaptation? Well, I mean, you had to adapt because, I mean, it had been 21 years. What was the biggest difference?
2: Technology. Technology was number one. Number two is the temperature of society, because where we come from, it's a controlled environment, and you got rules and regulations in which you follow. So when I came out here, I'm seeing the technology. I'm looking on the corners. There's not no payphones. things that were, I know where I'm going, but the buildings that were there are no longer there. It's a lot of things going on. And then you got people who are me. I'm going to be nice and say me first. And they're not very respectful about it. And the place I had just come from, that's not tolerated. So I had to learn to really, as a person of faith, I had to really get a hold on my control and just understand that some people are not, you know, they haven't arrived yet because the technology was killing me. So when I walk up to somebody and ask them, excuse me, can you help me activate my GPS or do this so I can find a location? People look at you like you're crazy. They act like you're from another planet. And so that was my biggest adjustment.
1: I've heard of people, once they do get out, and I've heard of people want to do something to get back in because they become accustomed to that and they don't know or can't deal with the outside world. Has that happened, not to you, but while you were in there, have you seen repeat offenders come back because they just couldn't adapt to the society?
2: Yes, sir. And a lot of people think that they get the misconception that a lot of former inmates, or I say captives, that they don't want to be out in society, that they just like it in jail and all that. It's not that. It's when you're, because of something you may have done or may not have done, you're taken away from a society in which you know. You go down there and you're in a society to where everything is determined for you. You don't have a choice. You don't have a say in nothing. You don't have an identity. You're a number. And it's stripped down, especially for people like me that's been away from society for so long, decades. And that's the word, decades. Seven presidents, elections. You know, you've been gone. And so when you're trying to come back, you think things are the same as when you left it, and it's not. And then when you don't have a support system because people have died off, people have moved on, or you blacklisted, nobody wants to deal with you. You don't have the help that you need to get on your feet. And so you're going to revert back to what you know is which your mindset is still, a lot of times it's going to still be the same if you don't have no help, because it's called arrested development. You go in with a, just say you go in at 15. A lot of guys get out at 50, but if they haven't matured or grown in down there, they still have 15. The mind of a 15-year-old.
1: Yeah.
2: Right. So you just have a grown man or a grown woman and a grown person body, and so they can't function. And so I hate to say it in a way, it's not their fault, because a lot of times down there they don't help you to rehabilitate yourself, because it just warehouses you. So if you don't have an incentive to learn nothing or do nothing, you're not going to do nothing. Some people are not just naturally motivated, and so that happens. And you got these same individuals with the same mindset, with the same skill set, with the same thinking process.
1: It's never going to change. Back out.
0: Right. The prison system is not set up to rehabilitate, which is kind of jacked. It's actually set up to make a whole lot of money from commissary, cheap labor, and $4 or $6 or $8 a minute when people got to call home. That's really what it's set up for. And so they'll make sure that they've always got folks, and it's not the people on the inside that's paying for it. It's the taxpayers and the people, the family members who are paying for all of this. So it's a money, like everything, you know, that old saying, money is the root of all evil. You know, the idea of jail, the idea of prison is an understandable one and is necessary, but it's been utilized and co-opted to become this human industry where they get cheap labor. They make crazy money off of commissary. How much was a candy bar in there, Moot?
2: A candy bar was like $1.25, $1.35, something like that. Cause I work commissary. Yes. The soups, yeah. So like the county and the county, the soups, they went from like 75 cents, now they're like $2 a soup. You got the sodas are $1.50. The pints ice cream were like $4.75. And so you times, if you take Texas prisons, where you got 144,000 inmates locked up, and they're saying it takes, I think, between $18,000 and $25,000 a year to take care of one prisoner, and you got 144,000, and you got your own personal entity on the stock market. TCI, they make mattresses, furniture, and stuff like this. You got all this on the stock market. And you know, yep. Prisoners are not getting paid. We don't get paid. So if you look
1: at don't TCI, get paid nothing?
2: On the stock market,
0: Well, it depends. Some states they do, but just in Texas in general. And keep in mind, too, they are prisoners. But for me, if the prisoners are going to be working, we need to be fixing the roads. We need to be fixing, doing stuff like that that's for the infrastructure for the community. And by proxy, men have an opportunity to start learning a trade. So if they are ever released, they know how to do plumbing. They know how to do electrical. They know how to do HVAC.
1: Asphalt and whatever.
0: Yeah. And basically, you start because it is prison. So you start with the jobs, you know. But you do that. You start to, and many of these men may have never had structure because I think the ratio, he had mother and father in the home, but it's like 94 or 96% of the men locked away in prison grew up without a father in the house. Is that accurate, Moot?
2: That's about accurate, because see, I had a two-parent home until I got 10, but from 0 to 10, I learned responsibility. I learned the things that I was supposed to learn, you know, from a father, you know what I'm saying? So that's right.
0: Well, that's halfway through your raising and building, so you could fall under that category. So, and you, right. And statistics, and everybody likes to play with statistics, and I'm not one of those guys that's trying to pick something and then look. I pick an opinion and then lonely look for the stuff that backs it up. If there's something wrong, put it in the comments. If there's something wrong, you know, to let us know. But if this isn't accurate, I always want to learn and always want to be better for y'all and for myself. But the one thing that I heard a really interesting statistic was that if the people in prison, or the ratio of people who go to prison without a father in the home is pretty stout. It's pretty high. Those people, you go back, look, and they did not have a father in the home. Then you go back and look where they had a father, but they didn't have a mother. And the a single parent household that's got a dad or a mom, but just one. It seems like statistically, I've seen two or three things, and they're pretty similar. The number of people that end up going the wrong way is much lower if they grew up in a single parent household that was a father, a dad, versus if it was a mother and without a dad. So that's something that
1: you can run your mom over. The thing is, if you're a 19-year-old hefty football player, your dad's going to put you in a check. Your mom's not going to do anything. You know, when my dad died,
0: I was with the daughters too, Rob. That was the thing, is including daughters, not just the males.
1: Gotcha.
0: If they were raised, that's what really caught me. I was like, okay, like you said, yeah, it's probably the if it was a single dad raising only daughters, I mean, they may make him want to jump out of a first floor window and start drinking or something. but at the end of it, though, they were a lot less likely to make a bad decision here or make a bad decision there.
1: I was six days away from being 21 when my dad passed away. So it was me and my mom for like 5 years. And you know, I didn't have any rules. I didn't turn wrong, because I did have my dad and mom together. That was the only parents I ever had. So I did have that structure for 20 years. So I knew right from wrong. But mom wasn't going to be as forceful are enforcing the law as much as dad would. I can guarantee you there are things I did because my dad wasn't around, like the drinking, the driving, doing all that crazy stuff that I had no business doing. I would have never done that if my mom would have been the one that passed away and I was left with my dad.
2: Right.
1: He wouldn't have tolerated it. So we're in 2026. I would say, you know, you got locked down in 2004, 2005, probably 03. So
2: 2003.
1: I would say with the things that are going on right now, I know you lost 21 years, but your life is probably, you probably have a better life today than you did in 03, because you're not doing those, you're not doing those things that are eventually going to lead to your demise.
2: Yes, sir. I would say that, but I appreciate my struggle. Actually, one thing about prison, it's the perspective in which the individual look at his life. And I want to say this to all these people that's listening and looking. When it's chaos breaking out, a lot of times in prison, we don't take the chaos like the real world would take the chaos, because it becomes normal. But I'm saying that to say this, when you're inside of a moment of chaos, and if you're grounded, I'm not saying by religion or by some great power, but whatever comes you, whatever you subscribe to, if you're grounded in that moment, you will be able to overcome it. And prison, I was lucky to be wise enough to recognize the blessings and the lessons that were given to me inside of that prison. And I harnessed it and I took it. And I hoarded away in my heart like God's word. And I said that if I ever get my shot, I'm gonna wait my time. If I ever get my shot, I'm gonna make it count. And so I had a conversation with God inside that moment. And God say, he said, Quentin, he said, why did you start rapping? Was it for money, fame? Or I said, no, Father, I just wanted to be heard. And being that I knew that either playing football or doing something that was kind of big would make people look at you, what was I going to do when I got my moment? And this is my moment today, and I'm going to tell y'all. Trust in yourself. Believe in yourself. Don't let go of faith. Don't let go of hope. Right now, I work every day. I got a night shift job right now while I'm cool. I'm not going to put on a facade like it's just all good. I struggle with my diabetes. I have to work out every day. I have to balance the family. I was blessed to have a grandchild. When they told me when I beat cancer at 15 years old that I wasn't going to have no kids, I was blessed to have a grandson. I mean, I'm blessed to have 4 kids. Now I got, with a wife, I got 6 kids total. Now I got a grandson, so I'm growing. And inside your moment, wherever you at in that box, in that cell, because you can be in the free world and be incarcerated in your mind, incarcerated in your beliefs, in your rational thinking, you can be incarcerated. Don't let no strongholds of this world do you like that. Remember, even if you in that moment, find peace. Because guess what? A bill can be paid. A bill can be paid late. Something can be done over time. It doesn't have to be done in a day. And I just ask somebody who out there and somebody who's listening right now. And I'm gonna call on that person, because I believe this. If you just stay still for a minute and think before you do whatever you're gonna do. I can't tell you what to do, but just stop and just say, maybe is it another solution? And that's what I do daily. I got to go like an NFL quarterback. I go through progressions. I got to read the defense, because life is offense, but it's defense, because it's evil and good existing at the same time. So when you get a blessing, you're going to get a blocker. You're going to get a helper. You're going to get a hater. But you can't let it frustrate you. And it's what these young people are doing, and they're living in their emotions, and they're suffering with depression. They suffer with mental illness. They suffer with loneliness and all that. You don't need nobody. Go turn to God. I just came from a box 21 years. So I'm here to tell you today, just turn your higher power, turn to him, whatever you subscribe to. And just ask me, how can I serve you today? How can I bounce back? Because I don't want to fail. Lord, it's just some things I'm not going to let beat me, and I'm not going to let life beat me. You gave me too many weapons. What can I do in this moment? And I guarantee you, if you stop and you listen and you think about the ones that love you and the ones you love, man, you'll beat them every time.
1: Folks, that is real right there. I mean, I don't know how much real you got to get. Mook, man, I there's been times on this interview I hardly ever run out of things to say, but I'm taken aback, bro. That's powerful. That's powerful that you're wanting to make that much of a difference in somebody else's life. You know, those folks need to understand you didn't have somebody advocating like you're doing right now. You didn't have somebody to tell you all that. They're lucky in the fact that, again, God can solve any problem you got. You just got to believe it, man.
0: This is him doing his job. And it's one of those things where, you know, we've all been at a red light and we saw somebody over there said, you know, homeless veteran, whatever, I need some money. Me included, I've done both. I've loaded them up with a family size thing, a chicken, you know, family meal. I've done that.
1: Are you trying to say I was a homeless vet when you came to my house?
0: No, you wouldn't. I knew my man needed some Popeyes, but the free plug Popeyes, you will.
1: Got to get that Louisiana kitchen fast. Love that chicken from Popeyes.
0: Yeah, you just really trying to get that Christmas card right now, ain't you, Rob?
1: Okay. Absolutely. I want that Popeyes gold card where I can just go up to any Popeyes I want and get their red beans and rice anytime.
0: My man, me too. I ought to have it.
1: You know, I was disappointed when they quit their dirty rice.
0: Yeah, every time you bring up Popeyes, he gonna bring up the dirty rice every time. So just we gotta ride it out, baby. Go, Rob. Go ahead.
1: No, I'm just upset the fact that they were based on dirty rice. That was their big deal, and then they discontinued dirty rice. And I'm like, okay, I'm a Louisiana boy. Fried chicken with dirty rice is where you gotta go. I mean, they
0: probably hired somebody from Chicago or New York or somewhere. That's
1: well, they're owned by a company out of Atlanta now, so that's probably the answer right there. They used to be owned by the Acadian Fried Chicken Company down in Louisiana, and now they're owned by whatever it is in Atlanta. So they probably we don't like dirty rice in Atlanta. Well, you're not in Atlanta.
0: Yeah, they didn't like the name of it. They just didn't understand what it was. So, but all the stuff that Mook's giving for free right now, it's the same way as when I sit at that red light and see people. And I've done both. I've given because that's what I felt compelled to do. And there have been at times I wasn't in the right place and was cussing under my breath thinking, well, that one probably drives a BMW in the next parking lot over or something like that. Okay. You're not wrong, and don't beat yourself up for feeling that way. But whether or not they do or don't have that BMW, that's not your job. Your job was you
1: to see provide.
0: Looks like they're down, you lift them up. And if you're just responsible for doing your part, not whether or not they're abusing it, that's going to be on them, and somebody else is going to settle up.
1: They're going to be the one to answer to it. Exactly.
0: Yeah. So, Right now, Mook's giving this for free. People are going to soak it up. They're going to listen. They're going to share it. They're going to pass it along, or they won't. Regardless, he's doing his job. And what they'll be held accountable to what they grab and run with and take in, right?
1: So we're at the end of the interview. I mean, that was a quick hour. I told you 30 to 40 minutes. That literally has been an hour right now.
2: Yes, sir.
1: Obviously, we're going to play Waiting My Time. We always play the artist, whatever song they want to play at the end of the interview. I'm assuming that is the one that you're pushing right now.
2: Yes, I'm pushing that one, and I got another one called Someday, Someway, because actually Waiting My Time is a song that a friend of mine that used to be with a legendary R&B group down in Houston, but it was named Ideal. They came out the same time as H-Town. And he had, what drew me and him together was he came to me and wanted to do a song. And I told him what the name of my album was. And he had named a song called I Waited My Time, just like I did. So that's where we collaborated, because I'm like, what's the chance you meet somebody and y'all got the same song? And so he flew the song over to me. I wrote to it like in 30 minutes. I went the next day, I recorded it, and I sent it back, and it was magic right then. And when I did it, Uncle Rondo was the first person I sent the song to. So
1: he sent it to me right after. He sent it to me right after that, and I was like, wow. I mean, I was just blown away.
2: Yes.
0: I wanted to say something because that happened because I listened to The Whisper and I started working with a dear friend of mine named Barry Coffing. Barry Coffing has an incredible thing called Springboard, where we uplift at no cost to the indie artist. We all come in on our own dime. We pay our own way. And we come in and we volunteer. All of us have track records. All of us have a background where we come in and we do all this for the artist for free. I wanted to get, what was your impression of Springboard, Mook?
2: World. And I'm going to say world because of the broad audience we got. If it had not been for Springboard, Mr. Mook would not be sitting here speaking to the person that I'm supposed to speak to today, getting ready to get the chance that Uncle Rhino and Mr. Rob Charles have given me. I would not have had it without Springboard. Go to Springboard, take your music, take your heart, take your hope, but most of all, take your faith with you, and don't let it let you down.
0: Yes, sir. We all just try to get where we need to be when we're needed to be there. And be ready to jump in and listen and do what needs doing. What was your impression when we first met?
2: I think, man, this big old tall man. It's crazy because you have such a commanding presence with somebody. You know, you're in the presence of somebody that if you need something or you need to convey something, you need to do it, and you need to do it as expedient as possible because you might miss your shot. And when I saw you and they introduced me to you and I seen it, I said, man, it's something about this guy. And then when I gave my testimony, you came and gave me those words of wisdom, I knew my discernment was correct. You are the one. You the one with Mr. Rob Charles. I think you can change the life of an independent artist if they truly adhere, truly put their head down to work and just have confidence in themselves.
0: Well, I can never break someone. That's between them and God. I show them how for their moves to matter. And, you know, you put in the work and I'll show you how to make sure your feet always have traction when you're running. And don't go there, go here, because that seems shorter, but it's actually the bridge is washed out. You need to go through over here. And I'm going to get in, there's snakes over there too. Don't go that way. Go this way. You know, that's where a guy's like me, and there's a bunch of me that are similar. You know, we have different skills and attributes, but we all try to do it for you guys. And were you able to catch the panels when we were speaking on the panel?
2: Yes, I was able to. Yes, sir, I was.
0: What was your takeaway?
2: It was very intriguing because every artist was different. Every artist's experience was different. Their life story and background was different. And the insight that y'all had into our music and how we can improve or where did our music fit as far as in the professional realm of music was very amazing and it was encouraging. But at the same time, it was an eye-opener because it was not all makeup. It was everything that you needed to use to get better. And I believe that by me going on that Springboard and sitting in front of that panel, I was wise enough to listen to a song and collaborate with somebody when I heard the song that I needed to hear. And I feel like I waited my time. Shout out to Big Tex, who featured me on that song. By me being able to go through that panel and get the nuggets and jewels that y'all told me that I could use to further myself along in my career, I used it and I used the discernment. And I waited my time is a valuable compliment to that advice.
0: We got Barry Coffing on. We're interviewing him tomorrow. So,
2: tell Barry. Yeah. He still got my USB drive. Tell him to send me my USB drive.
0: I'll wear him out about that.
1: Yeah. He was on TV this morning. He was on the news this morning talking about, I want to say, Springboard and some other stuff.
0: You know, that right there, the reason he was on the news, on the network news, y'all, the reason that Barry was on it is I have been to Memphis, which is one of my old haunts, Beale Street. I've been up and down Bourbon Street. I run the alleys. That's one of my old haunts, Bourbon Street. Well, check this out. I've been to H-Town. That's your backyard. That's one of my old haunts. But guess what? See, we were supposed to go back to Memphis this year for Springboard South. But guess where Memphis Springboard? Where guess where Springboard South is going to be? Now you coming to my town, baby. We're going to Nashville, Tennessee. So come on. If you can get there, if you can make it happen, you're going to get to see a bunch of me and mine up there together. The ones I spent 20 years with causing problems, shaking things up. We're going to be coming. It was the, some of them were going to come to Memphis. And when they found out we were coming to them, now there's more that wasn't going to make it to Memphis, but they can drive right across town. They'll be there. So this is going to be wild.
2: Yes, sir. Yes, sir. If I got to hitchhike, I'm coming. I got to get there this time.
1: Duke planes, said he's going to hitchhike.
0: Yeah, planes, trains. If y'all see a really attractive black man, y'all pull your ass over. The man needs a track. Okay? Come on.
2: Hey, Mr. Charles, three quick things before I go.
1: Yeah.
2: For all the listeners out there on Facebook, my handle is Quentin Haynes. On Instagram, it's Mr. Mook Official. And number three, the very most important thing I feel like this song is going to hit behind I Waited My Time by Big Tex featuring Mr. Mook. And Mr. Mook, Someday, Someway, the third song I'm telling y'all to be looking for, and I'm telling you. And God already gave it to me. Mr. Rhino has a song that this man wrote in the 80s that me and him supposed to do. When he heard my testimony, he had chills on him. I seen the goosebumps myself. Kentucky Fried Chicken goosebumps. He said that he's gonna give me that song with him, and I'm going to feature on that song with Uncle Rhino, and I'm claiming that this year. This is a man that's a legend. I'm telling you, when he walk in rooms, I've seen the wife of the guy from Earth, Wind & Fire, the lead singer, Philip Bailey. I seen his wife. Hey, man, when Rhino walks into a room, Uncle Rhino walk in a room, even the stars is, spouses or whatever, they know that's him. So Uncle Rhino is him.
0: We're going to do, the song is called Lazarus. Y'all stand by because that song ain't going nowhere. That song has got a slot and a spot right in the middle of it for Mr. Mook. And it's going to tell his story and that of millions of people, but it's going to be done through a collaborative effort. That is a collab that is coming. And it's going to be about heart and spirit and pain and yes. Victory.
1: We always get the artists to come back in 90 days. I hope you're up for that. We will book you for 90 more days and get a little progress report on what's going on with you and your music and being part of the tribe. Welcome to the tribe. We're glad to have you. Like I said, we got a big supporting crew.
2: Hey, I'm going to be back, and I want to tell all y'all, thank y'all for the support, the love. If you come on my Facebook page, Quentin Haynes, or Mr. Mook Official, my Instagram handle, if you got a church, you want me to come give my testimony, you want me to come perform for you, I'm for the kids. I'm for the kids. I'm for our future. I'm not going to say the kids. I'm for our future. If you need me to come to give my testimony, to talk to your son or your daughter, to keep them from going where I've been, I will come. I will come in the middle of the night. I will hitchhike. I will come on the train. But I know one thing God say. He said, go where I send you. And I said, Lord, how am I going to get there? He said, don't worry about it. I'll provide. He said, you just go. He said, if you're willing to go, I'm willing to send. So I will be back in 90 days. Mr. Rob Charles, I'm going to still call you. You're an uncle to me. I'm going to still call you Uncle Rhino. You know, I know I worry you every day, but I feel like thank you is an inadequate word for what you do for people like me, and you don't get your flowers or your crown. And I just want to say, in the name of Jesus, I thank you today. I thank you and Mr. Rob Charles today, because I got a chance to tell my story, and I just hope somebody out there hears it. And I just hope that they can take the advice, they can take the caution, they can take my pain and turn it into success. I hope to work with many people out there, whether you got a fundraiser or whatever going on, just call me. I'm not an important person. I'm probably the smallest person in the body of Christ, but I love y'all. No matter what religion you are, what you believe or whatever, it's time. I waited my time to come do this. I waited my time. I asked God, how you going to use me? Lord, use me in the way you going to use me. And I'm willing to be used. I just ask y'all, please pick up the music. Listen to the music. Find you some hope and inspiration in the music. And love somebody, even when they don't love themselves or love nobody else. You love them and let God deal with them. And I just thank y'all for this chance.
0: Thank you. You are beautiful. We love you. We appreciate you. Tribe, baby, tribe.
1: And I got emotional more than one time on this interview, Mook. And that don't usually happen for me, man. You moved me, man. Here is "Waited My Time" by Mr. Mook on the Uncle Show.
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1: Everyone has a fantastic story to tell about his car. 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It's the story of Herbie, the screen's first four-cylinder star.
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She was living in a single room with three other individuals. One of them was a male, and the other two? Well, the other two were females. God only knows what they were up to in there. And furthermore, Susan, I wouldn't be the least bit surprised to learn that all four of them habitually smoke marijuana cigarettes. Reefers.

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2: What am I living for? 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But as for me, I look into the future and sing a song for America. It's the song of a lifetime, and it's pure and easy. And I sing it anytime I'm feeling that way.
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2: The Mark Almond Band asking the musical question, what am I living for?
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1: What if I told you that by simply applying my theories of positivity and corrective thinking, that the meek could inherit the will to do whatever they wanted in their wildest dreams?
2: Some people think they jive me, but I know they must be crazy. 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

Stella Ficarabos on the bra. 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
1: Also The Doors, Peace Frog and Blue Sunday, and an awesome tune from our featured artist this hour, Journey, Looking to the Future. 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
0: But then they got terrible suggestions like Rumpled Foreskin and the Mound Pounders.
2: Isn't that a lovely name?
0: So management came up with the name Journey, and they created a fake winner for the contest, an imaginary listener named Toby Pratt. You out there, Toby? Congrats.
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9: Well, so begins the task, Jingo. For what it's worth, I think you should turn back the pages on the Shades of Time before you up and change partners. See, you're just suffering from the rock and roll crazies. So sit yourself down. Savor a little Cuban bluegrass. It's so nice to be stoned, isn't it? Now, I want you to sing the Ballad of Big Balls real loud, and then find the Cost of Freedom and tell me what time is.

0: At that very moment, in another part of town...
1: I hate this game and everyone who plays it!
2: Peggy, what are you doing? It's against golf etiquette to put a divot in the green.
3: What does golf etiquette say about me jamming this club into your mouth?
2: It's frowned upon. I thought...

0: Well, maybe I'm just being too hard on her. I know golf's a frustrating game, but she can't sleep, and she's sweating more than a you-know-what in church.
1: Talking about them dang changes, man. You know, got to turn facing strange, man.
0: You really think it's menopause, Boomhauer?
1: Yeah, man, I had the same dang old thing Luke Jr.'s mom, man. It was hot and cold, wound up to stab me with a dang old protractor, man.
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1: Crunchies and hempies, earth mothers, vegans, hyper vegans. We're all here.
2: And we're celebrating the music of Stephen Arthur Stills this hour.
3: From his days with Buffalo Springfield, Crosby, Stills, Nash & Young, Manassas, and Judy Collins.
2: And that version of And So Begins the Task is from the album Stills and Collins did together called Everybody Knows.
3: We heard the San Francisco band It's a Beautiful Day at the top of the hour. Time Is came from their debut album in 69.
2: And Stephen Stills also did Turn Back the Pages from his self-titled solo album, Stills.
3: Co-credited to guitarist Donnie Dacus, he and Stills both played acoustic guitars on that one.
2: As both a solo act and a member of three successful bands, Stills has combined record sales of over 35 million albums.
3: He was included in Rolling Stone's list of the 100 greatest guitarists of all time.
2: It all started with the birth of the band Buffalo Springfield, to which Michael Brewer was a witness.
3: Yeah, he lived next door to him, and when he was a guest here on the Flower Power Hour, he told us all about it.
4: There was a band at Barry Friedman's house, and Barry lived next door to me. Crashed at his place in rehearsing, and if they weren't next door, they were in our house. And it was the Buffalo Springfield.
5: Oh, wow.
4: And in fact, I'm arguably the first person outside of the band to hear For What It's Worth when Stephen played it for me in my living room on my guitar before they even recorded it. And one night, Barry Friedman and Neil Young came in and said, "Hey, man, look what we just stole off that thing parked in front of your house. We're going to name the band this." And they held up a big iron plaque that said Buffalo Springfield.
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Thanks to everyone who's been watching this week, especially the hungry, hungry hypocrite in the White House. Kind of weird to think he spent more nights with me this week than Melania.

0: Everybody knows Peggy Hill has menopause.
1: I'll let you in on a little secret, Shug. We have it, too.
2: Well, it certainly hasn't changed you ladies much.
1: Shug, women adjust to menopause in different ways. I got some herbal remedies to help with the symptoms, if you know what I mean.
2: I do not.
0: She's talking about marijuana, OB.
2: That's a federal offense.
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1: I'm not here for me, I'm here for my wife.
2: Menopause. We have several different strains for that. Are you looking for something for hot flashes, night sweats, insomnia?
1: All of the above and below.
2: This strain right here, great for sleeping trouble.
1: You're the expert.
2: Will that be cash or credit?
1: Cash.

0: Is that what I think?
1: Yes, it is. Now, this one's called Ganja Said Knock You Out, and it's good for insomnia. And this one helps with hot flashes. It's called Elmer Bud. And these gummies are supposed to help with joint pain.
0: Oh, my goodness! Hank Hill, you bought drugs for me?
1: And transported them across state lines, like some kind of mule.
0: All to help with my menopause.

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2: Jesse Wells sang the ballad of Big Balls, biting social and political commentary that mocks modern American gun culture.
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2: And Buffalo Springfield did For What It's Worth,
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1: 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Jim Messina, Neil Young, Richie Furay, and the guy we're saluting this hour, Stephen Stills.
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1: I haven't sat behind a desk on TV in almost 30 years, and a lot has changed since the 90s. Well, back then, there was a war in the Middle East. Climate change was ravaging our planet. We had a president who was embroiled in scandals. But today, everything is so chill.
2: Yeah, man.

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4: And this hour, we're featuring a guy Neil Young said was a songwriting genius, Stephen Stills.
5: We heard Find the Cost of Freedom by Crosby, Stills, and Nash, and Change Partners, a song Graham Nash said was their theme song.
4: That was Jerry Garcia on pedal steel guitar. Also, Sit Yourself Down from Stephen's debut album.
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0: Oh, Donnie boy, it's Rosie, Rosie calling from Hollywood, the Jimmy Kimmel Show. Drop that Big Mac that we all know you're holding, because, my dear, I worry for you so. Poor Donnie boy, your poles are falling. Your reflecting pool is green as Mountain Dew. Your wig's a mess, your ballroom is appalling. And with the ran, you bit off more than you can chew. Measles are back, inflation is a swelling. You post all night, you're sleeping while you work. And what's with all this useless crap you're selling? Hey, sweetie pie, you're driving us all berserk. But there's a way to end this drama. It's time to use that stable genius brain, since we all know you'll never be Obama. Resign and make this country great again.
1: Say goodnight, Mojo. Good girl.

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10: I feel like a number,
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10: I need to get one tuck over the line, because what chance does one good man have when he's up against 40,000 headmen and the four horsemen?
4: But two-time mama was no help.
11: I think you should go one way Sunday and draw three of a perfect pair, kind of like Bob Dylan's 115th dream.
12: What?
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14: 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Okay, take two.

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2: 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I don't understand you, darling. Most girls your age are thrilled to death when it comes time to pick a pattern. You haven't even looked at the ones the Bureau sent over. Oh, I've looked at them. I remember how excited I was before I was done. 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
2: Bob Dylan kicked the hour off with his 115th Dream.
3: 6 minutes and 31 seconds of biting satire from his LP Bringing It All Back Home.
2: It opens with Dylan starting to play the acoustic guitar and singing the first lines alone.
3: But then he and producer Tom Wilson just burst out laughing because the band missed their cue to come in.
4: What?
2: And we heard Bob Seger in the middle, I Feel Like a Number.
3: First released on Seger's 1978 album Stranger in Town.
2: And if you do feel like a number, we've got good news, because we're rolling numbers all hour long.
5: Yeah, man, it'll stay out of time.
3: Rolling numbers usually refers to smoking weed, but a number, of course, is defined as a mathematical object used to count, measure, and label quantities.
4: What?
2: And just around the audio bend, we've got these numbers. 2, 40,000, 7, 1, 6, 2,000, 3, and 4.
3: And 10 years after, with an introduction by their drummer, Rick Lee, talking about how difficult it was at times to write songs while working with a guy like Alvin Lee.
6: Lyric writing was very difficult working with Alvin. He wouldn't use anyone else's lyrics, although we recorded God knows how many blues songs. But he said to me, and I'd been a Nashville songwriter, so I can write the old lyric, but he said to me he couldn't relate to any of my lyrics. So if you look at most, not all, there were one or two songs that I wrote.
3: Right.
6: But most of them Alvin wrote.

0: interrupt this cartoon for a special report.
1: Every state where weed is legal, the cops still have to test negative for THC, which I think is wrong. I think they should test positive.
2: And stoned cops, I think that'd solve some problems.
3: Imagine that. He'd be like, freeze! Oh,
2: I dropped my gun! It's crazy slippery. My hands have been eating Funyuns in the squad car. Anyway, will you hand me my gun? Come on, dude, you're closer to it.

0: Now we return you to Act 3 of...
1: I don't want to be transformed. I want to stay ugly. Is that good, being like everybody? I mean, isn't that the same as being nobody?
2: You understand, of course, that transformation has become a normal part of growing up. It's a sign of maturity.
1: What, being like everyone else?
2: Your social adaptability is good. Your powers of reasoning quite normal.
1: Then why can't I make up my own mind? Why can't I? Why are you going to force me to do something that I don't want to do? You can't make me do it, can you? Nobody can make me do it.

0: want the transformation, I wouldn't have to have it, would I?
1: Don't worry, darling. You're just nervous.
0: What you need is a glass of instant smile.
2: Yeah, man. I can dig that.

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1: You know their slogan,
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0: Thank you.
3: And since you weren't listening, you missed getting a good buzz on while we rolled these numbers for you.
4: The Seventh Son from Willie Dixon and 40,000 Headmen from Traffic.
3: Plus one good man, Janis Joplin, and two-time mama, 10 years after.
5: Are we going to do any actual math problems?
4: Janis's number came from her debut solo album, I Got Them Old Cosmic Blues Again, Mama.
3: 40,000 Headmen, that was on Traffic's self-titled second LP, written by Winwood and Capaldi.
4: A whole lot of folks have recorded The Seventh Son, but we heard it by the guy who wrote it, Willie Dixon.
3: And two-time mama came from 10 years after's album, Shh.
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4: But these days, like most folks, we mainly use the pipe.
3: Whatever it takes to get the proverbial one took over the line, which reminds me of the time we had the late Michael Brewer here on our show.
4: Yeah, and you asked him about that song.
3: Is it true you started writing that backstage as kind of a joke before one of your shows?
7: That's very true. I mentioned the Vanguard Coffee House. We were playing there for the millionth time.
3: Yeah.
7: And we were getting ready to go on for our last set of the evening, and a friend stopped by with some really good Lebanese hash. And we stepped out back and took a few drags. Came back in and tuned it up in the dressing room. Tom said, man, I'm one toke over the line. And I just cracked up. That was hilarious. And just off the top of my head started singing, one toke over the line. And the next day we got together, and in about an hour we turned it into a song.
3: And a big one, yeah.
7: We didn't even take it seriously.
3: Really?
7: We literally were writing it just to make our friends laugh, you know, and entertain ourselves. We hadn't even considered recording it. First time we played Carnegie Hall, we went over really well, had several encores, and we basically ran out of songs, so we decided to do one toke. And the president of the record company was there, and he came backstage and said, oh man, you got to record that, you got to add that to the album. We were working on our Tarkio album at the time. So we did, and next thing we know, they released it as a single, and it went shooting up the charts, and we were in big trouble. Big Dixon's enemies list.
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1: 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We're all here.
2: I'll never change my mind. I've thought about it and I know I never will.
3: Why?
2: Have you ever read Shakespeare or Keats or Shelley? Aristotle, Socrates, Dostoevsky? Did you know that Dostoevsky was an epileptic? He was ugly, he was deformed, but he wrote about beauty, about real beauty.
4: Meredith, I must warn you, this kind of subversive.
2: These men wrote about life and about the dignity of the individual human spirit and about love.
4: This is enough.
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1: We spent 6 days on the road with Taj Mahal, and the Stones took us 2,000 light years from home.
3: It's all about numbers this hour. Some folks take numbers very seriously. Were you ever into numerology, baby?
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3: Yeah, 1 through 9.
1: Or a master number, 11, 22, or 33.
3: Well, if you add up your birthday digits, you get 4. 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
1: And I see your number is 11. 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
3: Time for your long, deep closer, baby.
1: Well, our closing number is 4, as in the Four Horsemen.
3: By Aphrodite's Child, preceded by the song Loud, Loud, Loud.
1: First, a few words of wisdom from the song.
3: The day young boys will stop becoming soldiers.
1: And soldiers will stop playing war games.
3: We will all sing and dance and shout.
1: Loud.
3: Loud.
1: Loud.
3: Loud.
4: Peace. Peace. The day the walls of the cities will crumble away, uncovering our naked souls. We'll all start singing, shouting, screaming. The day the circus horses will stop turning around, running fast through the green valleys, we'll sing and cry.

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Day the world will turn upside down, we'll run together round and round, screaming, shouting, singing.

0: last night before I went to sleep, I remembered something that Father said. 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
2: Oh, groovy, baby.
3: All right, away we go, folks. Good morning. It's the morning show coming at you live right here from downtown Manchester at 95.3 FM, WMNH. All right. Let's get it going, Daryl. Good morning to you.
4: Good morning, birthday boy.
3: Well, thank you very much. I see a nice cake there.
4: I tell you, it was... Thank you. It was... You know what? I'm going to do it right away so I don't forget... Shout out to the girls, the gals at Shaw's on Hooksett Road.
3: Oh, all right, Shaw's.
4: Melissa is the bakery manager. She really helped me in figuring out how to do the picture on the cake. I had no clue, so she told me to go to Walgreens. I needed to do the picture thing. And Heidi is the cake decorator, and she did just a fabulous job.
3: Right. I wonder if they're listening this morning.
4: Well, I told them to, so I hope so, too.
3: All right.
4: And
3: very
4: Destiny
3: nice.
4: It was also part of it. And just to thank the three gals
3: Destiny,
4: for helping out.
3: Is Destiny going to jump out of the cake?
4: I don't believe so.
3: Okay. Destiny.
4: Yeah, they were
3: thank
4: great.
3: Thank you, Destiny.
4: They were great.
3: All right. Our Facebook Live room, good morning. Everyone's loading up in there this morning. Wow, we are ready to go here this morning.
4: Sure are.
3: I'm excited. Here's the thing, guys. We joke around all year long, even when the year before the pandemic and all that, as soon as it turned over to 2020, we were talking about this specific day.
4: Exactly.
3: And here we are in the middle of a time warp, too.
4: Exactly.
3: You know, a time warp.
4: It happened fast.
3: It did. It's flying by. So 50 years, I've made it. I've made it I've been thinking a lot of things that I've done in my life, even as a kid, like stupid things with my bike, like jumping off a 6-foot set of stairs with a jump.
4: You typically do a retrospective.
3: Yeah, yeah. Things that really could have possibly hurt you, really, took some chances.
4: Most definitely. And in the recent past, I had an opportunity to do the same thing when I had the big 7-0. And I'm sure Carol had the same thing last year when she did the big 6-0.
3: Right. We're all going through these milestones.
4: Exactly. Back to back to back.
3: Back to back. Different decades.
4: And you're the kid of the group.
3: I guess so. And yeah, now I'm 50. I'm actually...
4: What do you think about the next 50?
3: Well, I don't know.
4: It's too early to tell.
3: Lucky to me. Yeah. I don't know.
4: I have one recommendation.
3: All right.
4: If you're doing anything contrary to what you should be doing health-wise, change it.
3: I know. I understand that.
4: That's the only thing I'm going to suggest.
3: It's a real bargain when you turn 52. You get to have that great colonoscopy for the first time.
4: Oh, a real treat.
3: Right. And then you guys told me the other day during a prostate exam, I get fingered.
4: Big time.
3: Right. You get fingered big time.
4: Yeah.
3: Yeah. See, I don't want to be fingered.
4: It's not painful. It's just uncomfortable.
3: Okay. Well, Chrissy didn't say anything about getting fingered.
4: She had to hold back on something.
3: Right. I don't know. They don't tell you that, do they, till you get there? Surprise.
4: I knew it.
3: Surprise.
4: They've been checking back there for years.
3: Right. Turn over towards the wall, please. Yeah,
4: please. Cough.
3: Thank you. Ouch. Yeah, typically that's not, it's not somewhere you go,
4: No. Unless you absolutely positively have to.
3: Right. Exactly. Exactly. So, all right. We have 57 degrees. Doesn't look like it's going to be a great day weather-wise.
4: No. No. Cold.
3: Right.
4: Cold. Not going to get out of the 60s.
3: And right. Oh, we have a call here. Guess who? Good morning. You're on the air.
5: Hey, happy birthday, number 50, Peter White.
3: Thank you, Eric.
5: Have a great day.
3: Yeah, how are you?
5: Bye-bye.
3: Oh, that's it. Oh, bye-bye. That's
4: bye-bye.
3: It. It was just a,
4: hit and run.
3: Was just a birthday shout-out.
4: It's a hit and run.
3: Yeah, a hit and run. Thank you. All right. No... No, Stephanie, no thank you. Stephanie in the Facebook Live room. Mike Pelopita, good morning to you.
4: Good morning.
3: Right. Yeah, Mike Pelopita says AARP will be reaching out to me soon.
4: And they won't stop reaching out.
3: They already have.
4: Cut it out.
3: They've already gotten mail.
4: Pre-50?
3: Yeah, well, just a couple, within the last few weeks. They know you're going to be 50.
4: And I got to tell you, man, they've been sending me stuff for the last 20 years.
3: Right. We've had them in the show here before.
4: Yes, we have.
3: Yes.
4: I get it, and I toss it.
3: You don't do,
4: No.
3: No, what do you get with that anyway? With the is it like a diner's club
4: discount
3: card?
4: Discount on insurance.
3: That's right,
4: vacation
3: baby.
4: Packages. There's a lot of stuff, possibilities for discounting stuff.
3: Right.
4: But no.
3: I get the windows open this morning, too, so we can hear the sounds of the outside, which is great when you're trying to do a show.
4: Absolutely.
3: All right. Miriam Banish, good morning to you. Thank you very much.
4: Good morning.
3: Abigail Jem, good morning to you.
0: Good morning.
3: Yeah, she has to say happy 50th. Even seeing it out there, even seeing it, the big 50.
4: It's a different kind of number.
3: It is a different number.
4: 49 is way different.
3: Well, yeah, or 40. Mm-hmm. You know, I thought I would, you know, I didn't have a, I'm not having a hard time with being, I'm looking forward to it. I mean, the 40s look great.
4: No biggie.
3: But it's just something I'm not used to seeing. That's what I'm saying. Does that make sense?
4: Sure. You'll be seeing it for a while.
3: And Carol turned 60, what, last year?
4: Last year, yes. Oh, yeah, that great party at the Casey's Rib Shack. That was awesome.
3: Oh, my God. That was fun.
4: Such a fun time. Everybody was there.
3: Oh.
4: T and Gary
3: and Val.
4: And Val. That was an awesome time. What a good time that was.
3: You know, what a year, you know, in retrospect, what a year this has been. I'm telling you.
4: Sure has.
3: We'll do something towards, in retrospect, what a year this has been. I'm telling you. We'll do something towards the end of the year, but not today on my 50th birthday.
4: Sadly, no.

0: I know, but just even going over the hump to 50, now it's like, whoa, that's my limit. You know?
1: Your limit.
0: No, no, not my limit. But I'm just saying, like, what if, you know, there's ladies out there that, like, a younger woman like Abigail would say, oh, jeez, no, 50.
1: Too old?
0: Yeah, way too old.
1: Really?
0: Yeah.
1: Well, then I'm definitely out of the ballgame.
0: Well, you're out of the ball. No, like, what's the youngest girl that you think you could probably scoop?
1: Well, I was really, really fortunate. Kathy was 8 years younger.
0: Oh, okay.
1: So, but at that time perimeter, I was 27 and she was 19. So
0: right,
1: her mom was a little squirrely about it.
0: Right. It's different, though. It's different, you know. And those are the days when, whoa, you know.
1: It was a big whoa.
0: Right, exactly.
1: I had to kind of like almost prove myself.
0: Right,
1: you did. And I did.
0: You did. You proved yourself.
1: Absolutely.
0: Very nice.
1: Two great kids.
0: Yeah. Yeah, you got lucky.
1: Really?
0: You got lucky. All right. So today we're going to have the Chill and Heal segment. Chrissy will be here with Regina Rivard. Ooh. And hopefully I already have the same setup. And I've already kind of, I don't know, I've set up this room.
1: Set the ground one?
0: Well, I welcome Jimi Hendrix over here.
1: This is the anniversary of his passing as well?
0: Yeah, he died. He passed away on my birthday in 1970, the day I was born. So, oh, we have another call, but that's so maybe, you know, maybe Jimmy's going to be here. You don't know.
1: I could dig it.
0: All right, we got an incoming call here, it says. Good morning, you're on the air.
2: Happy birthday to you. Happy birthday to you. Happy birthday, dear Peter. Happy birthday to you.
0: Wow, thanks, T. That's special.
2: It is. You're number 50, halfway to 100. Fantastic for you.
0: I know, right? When you see us, yes. when you hear of us, you know, kids from the 80s turning 50, how does that make you feel?
2: It makes me feel like they're getting old.
0: Right, right. We're in the middle of a time warp, T.
2: I know. I'm unaffected. I think once I turned 60... I couldn't believe it, and I still don't believe that I'm going to be 69 this year, so it's crazy.
1: Ooh, 69er.
0: Right, so you're right on the cusp of the big 7-0.
2: Oh, yeah.
1: Yeah.
0: You'll
1: enjoy the 7-0, T.
2: It's all the same to me.
0: Absolutely.
2: You know, I just keep rambling along and keep it going. That's all you can do.
0: Yeah, you keep whistling, right, T?
2: That's it.
0: That's right.
2: That's it.
1: It only matters if you're of ill health.
0: Oh, right, right.
2: Well, that's at any age.
1: If you feel good, it don't matter.
2: That's right. You just keep on rocking and laughing out loud and keep doing stuff. Don't be just sitting
1: stagnation
2: on your butt
1: is bad.
2: Doing nothing. You got to keep moving.
1: Get out there.
0: That's right. I get up every morning and do this wonderful program for everybody in Manchester.
1: And I appreciate
2: Peter. Yeah, because if you don't, you're going to sit at home, and then you start getting mold on your feet.
0: Right.
2: You get warts. You get, man.
1: Calluses,
2: you know.
1: Bunions.
0: Yeah, you get bed sores.
2: Yeah.
1: That's why.
2: Now, did you check to see who you're sharing your birthday with today?
0: Oh, boy, we're getting
1: Stefan?
0: People are yelling out the window here, T. What'd you ask me?
2: I said, do you know who you share your birthday with today?
0: Do you know?
2: Yes, are you Frankie Avalon.
1: Cut it out.
0: Well, of course.
2: He turned 80.
0: The legendary Frankie Avalon, beauty school dropout.
2: Yep. And Robert Blake, who started his career as a child being one of the Little Rascals.
0: Yeah, he was Mickey.
1: Right.
0: He was Mickey on the Little Rascals.
2: That's right.
0: And then he was also, wasn't he also Beretta?
1: Yes.
2: Yes, of course he was, yeah. Right.
1: He spent some time in the Slammer.
0: He might have, because
2: I don't know if they ever got him for that. It was something about,
0: he murdered his wife or some crap? Yeah, no, he did, I think, murder his wife. Yeah.
2: Oh, he did?
1: I think his celebrity bailed him out.
0: I think you're right.
2: Wow, I guess I missed that episode.
0: So what's going on today, T? What are you doing?
2: Well, I'm fighting the fire ants.
0: Oh, okay, I heard about those.
1: Good
2: yeah,
1: luck.
2: I did it. Yeah, I did a treatment, and now I'm doing another treatment. And this should be the one that they'll be out of town after this one.
1: Get out of Dodge.
2: That's right. I had to fight off the moles, and now I'm fighting off the fire ants.
0: Wow, so it's a battle, huh?
2: Oh, yeah.
1: Those bad boys are nasty.
0: Yeah, you can't. You

0: can't you can't adjust. Oh boy.
1: No, you get bit by a fire ant, you know it, let me tell you.
0: Really?
1: Oh yeah.
0: And it lasts a long time too, right?
1: Yeah, it hangs on you about a week.
0: Oof.
1: And then you get a little scar.
0: Really?
2: You're kidding. It scars you?
1: Yeah.
2: Holy crap.
1: Oh yeah, these suckers, they hang on. If you got to get them right away because the sting, it's like a sting almost.
0: Whoa. Oh, T, watch out.
3: Let's welcome Pauly C.
1: Hey!
4: Happy birthday, Peter White.
0: Good morning.
4: Good morning. Good morning, T.
1: I love that voice of Pauly.
4: Well, thank you.
2: We love that voice.
0: Good morning.
4: Good morning.
2: Good morning.
4: Good morning.
5: Peter, a very, very happy birthday
0: to
5: you.
0: Thank you, Pauly C. Thanks for popping in on a Friday.
4: You're
1: right. Yeah, how come they're not doing your birthday suit for the people at home?
4: Yeah, right. Do your birthday suit for the people at home.
0: No, I don't think I'm going to do that this morning.
4: Yike. At least get topless.
0: Right. Well, no, believe it or not, I'm going up to Chill Spa today for a few hours to have some chill time.
4: Ah.
0: Right. So,
1: are you doing the haircut?
0: I'm going to get the haircut, T.
4: That's
1: oh,
4: it,
1: oh, my gosh. The mullet's coming off.
0: Yeah, it is. It is. It is time. It is. Yeah. It's back to business, baby.
4: He's turning 50
1: today. Yeah, well,
4: that's
1: all right. You know, you got to have a little variety in your life there.
0: Right, right. So I figure it's like, you know, when I roll the window down in the car, I don't have to worry about my hair anymore. You know, right. That kind of thing.
4: Mm-hmm. Or bedhead.
0: Right. It's like I'm
2: big
0: always...
2: Bedhead.
0: Right.
2: Oh, yeah.
0: Yeah. I don't
1: know. Well, you know, they have a thing they invented called the comb.
0: Yeah, but I'm telling you, it's... I don't know. I've had enough. I've had enough.
2: It just comes to a point where you've had enough.
0: Well, yeah, it's like, oh my God, I need conditioner. I need to, you know.
2: When I got mine cut, I felt the same damn way.
0: Yeah, so now you're back in action. You look more like a Tom Selleck.
2: Really?
0: Yeah, yeah, Tom Selleck as a pilot.
2: I'll go for the pilot part.
0: Right.
1: Well, he was a pilot.
2: Selleck's a pilot?
0: Are you sure?
1: Yeah.
0: Tom Selleck's a
1: pilot? Yeah, he worked in a bakery. He took the dough from one corner and piled it in the other.
4: Wow.
0: Wow, that's pretty good.
2: Yeah.
0: Were you on the Little Rascals, too?
1: No, I wasn't. But I was a Little Rascal, I'll tell you that right now.
0: I bet you were. Hilarious.
1: Well, all right, I'll let you get along with the show. Happy birthday to you.
0: Thank you,
1: I'll call
0: T.
1: you back later if you want me for a little trivia
0: okay.
1: on Friday.
0: Okay, sure. we have Regina coming in too, so you know we want to make sure you got to listen to that.
1: Oh, Regina's coming in.
0: Yeah, she's coming in
1: today. About that. Wow, wow, wow.
4: Maybe right. She'll know your answers in advance.
0: Right, and Jimi Hendrix may be popping in.
1: Well, have a great show on your birthday, Peter White, and you know, always love listening to Pauly C, Daryl, and of course, please give my love to Carol. Rock on, and Yahoo on 95.3.
0: All right. Well, sounds like T's getting a little cowboy flavor there. Right? I love these things.
3: It's Pauly C.
4: So, Stefan and Bill from Bill's Donuts drove by here when I was coming
2: in.
4: That
2: was them?
0: What is going on here?
4: It's a big Peter White parade outside, apparently.
0: I know, but that's distracting me.
4: Well, close the windows.
0: Well,
4: you have fans. What do you want from me?
0: Well, I don't know. I don't know. I want you to act. Okay. You're now security.
4: Okay. Wiz Cushane.
2: We needed security, and you're it.
0: You are now, yes.
4: All right, I'll sit by the window here and tell everybody to shush as they drive by.
0: Right. So Friday, Pauly, see, it's nice to see you.
4: Yeah.
2: Great to see you.
4: I'm only here for a little while, but I wanted to come in and say happy birthday to you in person, maybe give you a wedgie or
0: something. Well, no wedgies today. I told you that story this year, right, about the wedgies. My mom used to, like, that first day I was going to seventh grade, cut my underwear. So if I got a wedgie, it wouldn't hurt.
4: Your mother did that?
0: Yeah, I'm an only child. Only child syndrome. Actually snipped the underwear a little bit.
4: Hmm. Okay.
0: We have another call, guys, coming in here over the telephone.
4: Good morning.
0: Good morning.
6: Good morning, Peter. This is Scott Robinson.
0: Scott Robinson. Good morning to you, Scott. How are you doing?
6: Good. Happy birthday.
0: Thank you very much. I've known Scott for many years.
6: I have a question for you or Paul. Who's in charge of the programming on 97, Channel 97?
0: You know, the programming.
4: Who's in charge of it? That would probably be...
0: Like the music.
6: No, know how they have old history, Manchester history now.
4: Oh, like the History Channel type of stuff?
0: Oh, yeah.
6: Yeah. It's
4: Joe, wouldn't it be Joe?
0: Yeah, it's a couple guys here that do that. Yeah, why? Yeah, the old Manchester history stuff, yeah.
6: Right, because, last night they shot out with Bob Baines' 1999 celebration, and my wife's father was in it, because her mother was the secretary for Bob Baines.
0: Okay. Oh, cool.
6: And he's passed away now, so I showed it to her. She goes, I wish I would record it. I was wondering if I could get a copy of it.
0: Ooh, okay. Well, I'll tell you what. I can write that down. What do you remember? Part of the thing it was? It was Bob Baines, 1991.
2: 1999.
6: 99.
0: I'm sorry. All right. And I assume that was September 99, right?
6: Yes.
0: All right. I will get back to you, my friend.
6: All right. And Daryl, you got the best laugh around. You always brightens up my day when you laugh.
4: What did I tell you, Daryl?
2: I appreciate that.
4: Did I tell you that the other night?
2: You did. You did.
0: It's infectious. Scott.
6: All right. Thank you.
0: Scott.
2: Thanks, Scott.
6: Yes.
0: Do you like my laugh?
6: I do. You have the best. You have the second best laugh.
0: Okay. Hey, have a great day, man.
6: You too. Bye.
0: All right.
2: Actually, Paulie and I spoke of that. And, you know, I like to think of it as being infectious.
0: Really? Yeah. Yeah. It's great.
2: And it's almost spontaneous, honestly.
0: Because you're really laughing. It's not fake laughter.
2: Not at all, ever.
0: Sometimes you can't believe what's going on.
2: And I generally can't believe what's going on.
0: Right, like Wednesday's show was crazy. Those questions were crazy.
4: Yep. Got a few more.
2: Yeah, take it easy, man. Take it.
0: Really?
2: He held back on some of the juicy stuff.
0: Really?
4: Yeah, yeah. I could have kept going beyond 17 questions with this man.
2: A lot of years.
0: All right.
2: We didn't even get into illegal activity either.
4: No, we didn't, except for the weed.
2: That's it.
0: Whoa.
2: And it's no longer illegal.
0: You guys, in Massachusetts, right? Yeah. Good thing you guys were in Mass.
4: And we skipped the carjacking story. Yeah. The
0: kidding.
2: Oh, man, so many.
4: Yeah.
0: All right, today's September 18th, 2020.
2: Yes, it is.
0: And it is Hug a Greeting Card Writer Day. Do you know anyone that writes greeting cards?
4: Just that dude Hallmark.
2: That's it?
4: Yeah.
0: Right.
2: I'm not looking for him.
0: No, do we send greeting cards anymore?
4: I make mine out of construction paper and crayons.
0: Right, and I write my own poems, too.
4: Right.
2: You know, that industry could be actually out of business because of the technology that we have today. Because
0: they have e-cards, Daryl.
2: Absolutely.
0: Wow. Well, it is National Cheeseburger Day. You don't like the cheeseburger. That's right.
2: I recently had one.
0: Really?
2: And it had a bad effect. I won't have
0: a piece of cheese ruins anything for you. A piece of cheese will ruin your day.
2: Honestly, this is just a recent occurrence.
4: Same here with me. Peter, welcome to 50.
0: Well, no, I like cheese.
4: Listen, you love cheese, and I loved cheese as well, but I took a bite out of a double cheeseburger. And
2: brutal.
4: The cheese was just, not only will it make you feel lousy, but it tasted different. There was a different...
2: You're going to notice that.
4: Yeah.
2: Definitely.
0: Really?
4: Yeah. And that just happened with me like in the past year. So you still have a couple more years, Peter, before that happens.
0: Yeah, I can still eat cheese, right?
4: Yeah, yeah.
0: Because when I was in my 20s, I could get a large steak and cheese, and I would eat it no problem.
4: Oh, yeah, no problem.
2: No problem.
0: Now, forget it. It's like three meals, man.
4: Mm-hmm. Yeah, and in maybe another year or two, you won't even want to eat it. You won't want to eat it because of the cheese.
0: Right, exactly. No cheese, please.
2: I really limit my cheese consumption.
4: Big time. Same here.
2: Big time.
0: Yeah. Jeez. Motorcycles outside. Good morning, motorcycle guys.
2: Isn't it kind of cool to ride a bike today, motorcycle?
4: It's kind of nippy out
0: there. I don't know. Not if you have a cool motorcycle jacket.
2: The leather jacket.
4: Right.
0: And the helmet.
2: The chaps.
0: And a helmet. Who's that guy? He came out of the darkness in the middle of the night. That's from Grease 2.
2: I kind of suspected that.
0: Okay.
4: Well, if nobody else knows about it, then that's definitely the movie it came out of.
0: No, I think other people know about that song.
4: Is that the Four Tops?
0: I don't know if it's the Four Tops. I think it's Maxwell Caulfield. The Four Tops.
2: My brothers are taking a hit.
0: Oh, I'm telling you, that's a great Grease 2, I'm telling you. You guys, you would. It's one of those things.
2: Apparently,
0: right.
4: You know, I've got Roku at home, and there's probably 35 or more channels that are just all free bad movies.
0: Oh, is Grease 2 on?
4: Never. I never see Grease. I see because every movie.
0: Yeah, you got to go to the legendary movies. That's why.
4: Well, I got HBO and Showtime, too. It I don't see
0: even
4: it there
0: make,
4: anyway.
0: It doesn't even make the list. Doesn't even make the list of worst movies.
4: No.
2: That's how bad it is.
0: Yeah, probably, right?
4: Who's the lead? Danny Terrio?
0: No, it's...
2: Danny Terrio. Adrian, Dance Fever, man.
0: Oh, Adrian Zmed.
2: Oh, he's the guy?
4: Those two guys are interchangeable.
0: Right.
2: Oh, most definitely.
0: I don't know. Adrian Zmed, who was in T.J. Hooker. William Shatner's vehicle in the early 1980s, I believe.
2: Who's the woman in that show?
0: Heather Locklear.
2: Oh.
0: That's right. She's a Fruit Loop now, right?
4: Oh, yeah. She lost her mind. Yep.
0: Right. Ever since that Melrose Place, she never was the same.
2: It's definitely official.
0: Right. I think she beat up Jack Wagner of General Hospital fame.
2: Cut it out.
0: Right. Wow. Frisco Jones. You ever been to Port Charles, Daryl?
2: No, and I don't intend to go.
0: Okay, Polly C?
4: No.
0: Really?
4: Was he Young and the Restless guy?
2: Wasn't Locklear married to a rocker?
4: Yeah, Tommy Lee.
2: Tommy Lee? Okay. Kind of thought so.
0: All right. What do we do? What do we usually do now? We get Carol on the line, right?
2: What do we do now?
4: I don't know.
2: Peter, it's your birthday. It's nothing, you know, I mean.
0: Yeah, I don't know. I'm just drinking this great coffee.
2: That's one of the days of the week now. It's your birthday.
0: Well, September 18th. You know, it's still just a regular show. We got to, you know, it's a regular.
2: It's going to be way less than regular. Man.
0: Well, I don't know. I'm not sure.
4: It's going to be just a regular show, Peter.
2: Just a regular show.
4: Trust us.
2: Trust us.
4: Carry on.
0: Well, why do you have to be like this now, guy? Oh. We got a call here. All right, we got a call. What do I do here, Dale?
2: Answer the phone.
0: All right, good morning. You're on the air. Good morning. You're on the app.
7: Happy birthday, Long Dogs.
0: Oh, Brooklyn Mike.
4: Good morning, Brooklyn Mike.
2: Brooklyn Mike, we
7: How
2: love you.
7: How you doing, guys?
2: Hey, excellent.
0: Hey, Brooklyn Mike, what's going on?
7: I'm just getting ready to leave work. I'm still stuck in this hellhole over here.
2: Oh, jeez.
0: Really?
7: Yeah.
0: Are you guys...
7: I'm going to leave in about 10 minutes.
2: Good. Get out of town.
0: Are you still, are you guys still dismantling equipment over there?
7: They put a stop to that. Actually, they never did that in my facility.
0: Right.
7: They did that over at Goffs Falls Road. They did that.
0: Yeah, you wouldn't let that fly, would you, Brooklyn Mike?
7: No.
4: Nice connection.
0: All right, they're trying to stop you from calling us.
7: It's not going to work.
0: Right.
7: Listen, I hope you have a great day, Peter, and don't worry about anything. You'll be fine, all right?
0: All right. Well, I wasn't worried about anything.
4: That is a Hallmark card right there.
0: Thank you.
2: Don't you worry about
7: regarding 50 years old, so I've got good news and bad news about it. All right.
0: Great.
2: Lay it on us.
7: I'll give you the good news first. The good news is, don't worry. You're not getting older. You're just getting better. Okay, that's the good news.
0: Right. I think I'm fresh.
7: You're pregnant?
0: No, that was Polly C. I think he was, was that you?
4: Bong hit.
0: Oh, yeah.
2: Share that bad boy.
4: Here you go. Happy birthday.
7: And the bad news, I'll give you the bad news, is that now you are closer to 60 than you are to 40.
0: Right.
2: Mm-mm-mm.
0: Thank
2: very
0: you.
2: Very true. Very true.
0: Thank you very much. I like that.
7: That should make your day.
0: Yeah. Thank you, Brooklyn Mike. I really appreciate that. I appreciate
7: you. You know me, Peter. Anytime I can help you out.
0: I know. I appreciate you so much.
7: I love you too, man. I hope you have a great time, all right?
0: All right. Brooklyn Mike, everybody.
7: Stay well, everybody. Take care.
4: Take care, Brooklyn Mike.
7: Bye.
0: All right. Brooklyn Mike.
4: Brooklyn Mike.
0: Right.
2: You got to love him.
0: Carol, you there in the green room? No, I guess not.
4: The green room.
0: Well, I'm looking at trying to get her on the damn line. You think this was like our first day on the air here?
4: Well, everybody's just so excited today because it's your birthday.
2: Extremely excited.
0: Right.
4: Like
0: right.
4: Everybody.
0: Yeah, the whole... Yes. Yes. They're closing down the Elm Street today, Paul.
4: They are?
0: Yes. Good morning. You're on the air.
8: Good morning. Happy birthday from the great state of New Mexico, Mr. White.
0: Oh, wow. J-Block.
2: Sounds like J-Block.
0: Right. Hey, thank you so much.
8: I got up early for you.
0: Right. You were calling us from the past, right?
8: Two years in the past.
0: Right. No, no, but what
6: I'm saying. I'm sorry, 2 hours.
0: Yeah, 2 hours.
2: So it's well, a 2 hour time difference, Jay?
6: 2 hour time difference, yes, sir.
2: All right.
0: All right, so I'll tell you, your next 2 hours, everything's pretty going pretty smooth.
4: Yeah, everything's going to be fine. You're going to make it.
6: How are your 50s? Because I'm still in my 40s for a couple months.
0: Oh, really? You're really. When's your birthday? In December?
6: November 9th.
0: Oh, so the cutoff date was like 31st of November back then when we were going. So you're, wow. I'm going to tell you, they're a little rocky so far.
6: That would be the cutoff day if there were 31 days in November, but there aren't.
0: Right, that's what I'm saying. So that's why they don't have 31 days in November. The cutoff date would be December 1st.
6: There you go. Hey, it's also the 73rd birthday today of the United States Air Force, Peter. So,
0: okay.
6: There you go.
2: Outstanding.
0: All right, very nice. We like that.
2: Absolutely.
0: Jay was in the Air Force for many years. It straightened him out.
2: Straightened him right out.
0: Right.
6: Well, there's a lot of work to do still.
0: Right. Okay. Very good. Very good. Well, listen, I appreciate the kind words, Jay.
6: You're welcome, sir. Happy birthday and have a great day, you guys.
2: Have a good day,
4: you
2: Jay.
4: You too, Jay.
2: We love you.
0: All right. Thank you. Jay Block, everybody. We got to get Carol. Are you there this time?
9: I'm here.
0: Right. I was going to say, you're going to miss my birthday? Come on. After all we've been through?
9: You called me early.
0: Oh, I did?
2: It was a little early.
0: Well, how early was it?
2: Yeah. A couple minutes.
9: I don't know. A few minutes.
0: You sound like you're right in the other... Are you in the other room? Oh, geez. I was like, what's going on here? I could solve a mystery. Carol, good morning to you. Right, you gotta get all set up first here.
9: I'm sorry, I didn't mean to. You shouldn't have said, "Are you out in the other room?"
0: Well, I know, I did, because I was like, you didn't sound like you normally sound.
2: You sounded decidedly different.
0: Did you know she was coming in here today?
2: Oh yeah.
0: Oh, you did. Oh, okay. What is going on here?
9: Nothing.
0: This is something. No.
4: Oh, that's awesome.
9: Oh. Got it.
4: Yeah. Don't let that happen again.
0: All right. No. This is a wow. Wow, pretty cool, Carol.
4: Oh, Peter, oh, that's Peter. Nice.
0: Well, good morning. Well, we got to take a little break because I didn't do my little break thing here this morning. But this is very interesting. Get comfortable, Carol, and we'll be right back.
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0: Oh, here in the studio today. Good morning, Carol.
9: Good morning, Peter.
4: Good morning, Carol.
9: Good morning, Polly.
2: Good morning, Carol.
9: Hello, Daryl.
0: Well, how are you? It's nice to see you.
9: Yeah, you don't know what it took for me to be here at 7:30.
0: Really?
9: But not only because I always stay up late anyway, and I said, go to bed early so you can get up early.
2: Mm-hmm. But did that work?
9: No, never works.
4: No. Same
0: right.
4: Here.
0: Were you partying all night?
9: No, I was watching Twilight Zone.
0: Oh, nice. The old ones or the new ones?
9: Yeah, the old ones.
0: Okay.
2: Rod Serling. Oh, you got to love it.
0: Right. The new ones are pretty good.
9: Well, I watched Perry Mason first, which...
0: Wow. Geez.
9: Which is way more exciting. Right. I love it. But anyway, right. I just wanted
0: Raymond,
9: to stop by.
0: Raymond Burr, right?
9: Raymond Burr. Right. Yeah.
0: Okay.
9: And a whole cast of characters that are like famous people before they were famous.
4: Mm-hmm.
9: They all must have gotten their start on that show. It's incredible.
4: Yep.
9: It's like name that star.
2: I saw a clip with incredibly young Burt Reynolds.
0: Oh.
9: Yeah.
2: Woof.
9: Yeah. Ryan O'Neill was on there. Ryan O'Neill's little brother was on there. There was a kid, like a redhead kid, who was like the star of the episode. And I'm looking at him, I'm like, that looks a lot like Ryan O'Neill, but yet he's got red hair and looks a little different. So I Googled him. I Googled the episode. It's like I become Pauly C. I start being a history researcher.
4: Excellent.
9: I Googled the episode. Right. And it turns out that Ryan O'Neill had a younger brother who acted a little. And was him.
0: Really? Was his last name O'Neill?
9: Yes.
0: Oh, okay.
9: And I couldn't believe I recognized that's how you like, that he was an O'Neill. So anyway.
0: Two and two together there. Wow.
4: Right.
0: Like a true journalist.
9: Yeah.
0: Very good.
2: Absolutely.
9: Right. So, yeah, I just wanted to stop by and wish you a happy birthday in person.
0: Well, that's nice. I appreciate it. We were just talking about how long we've been doing this together.
9: And how long is that?
0: Well, like over 4.5 years.
4: Has it been 4.5?
0: Yeah, we'll be 5 years old in March 7th.
4: Oh, I thought it was 3.5, dude.
0: No.
4: I'll take your word for it.
0: March 7th, 2016, the morning show debuted here.
9: A day that shall live in infamy.
0: Right.
9: It's a two-part gift, actually, and part two just arrived.
0: Oh, boy.
9: Isn't this exciting, Peter?
0: This is more exciting.
2: All right.
0: This is very exciting.
4: Excellent.
0: Oh. We can,
2: good
0: what
2: morning.
0: Can we
9: well,
0: put, well, slide
9: I can
0: your,
9: get up.
0: You can slide your thing over,
9: slide what thing?
0: Yeah, you can slide your mic over, and then you jump over there for a sec so you guys
9: I'm
0: can, because we want to do the social distancing thing
9: yes.
0: here, right?
2: Yes, so, we got to be good.
0: Right? Right, Daryl?
2: Yes,
0: this
2: we must.
0: This is very nice.
9: No, it's okay. Yeah, so the mayor and I worked hard to make something happen for you, Peter, something you've been dreaming
0: yes.
9: of for a long time.
0: Yes.
9: So the mayor, I'll defer to the mayor first, okay. part one.
0: Oh, okay.
9: Yeah,
0: good
9: well,
0: morning,
9: first we want to say happy birthday.
12: Yes, happy birthday.
0: Thank you,
12: yes.
0: thank you very
9: yeah,
0: much.
9: Yeah, such a big day.
0: Yeah, it is. Now, yeah, it's 50. I'm 50 now.
9: I'm surprised. I thought you already were.
0: No,
9: yeah.
0: No.
9: All the cool kids are already 50 Peter, so.
2: Absolutely.
0: All right. All right.
2: Definitely.
0: All right. Very nice. Well, thank you for joining us this morning.
9: Absolutely.
0: I love it. Thank you.
9: So Peter, I have a resolution for you for your birthday that I'd like to read.
0: Oh, boy.
4: Mm-hmm.
9: Ready? City of Manchester, a resolution. Whereas Peter White was born on September 18th, 1970 in Manchester, New Hampshire. And whereas after setting up a faux radio station, KSRF, in his Queen City bedroom and making fake press passes to stand outside of concerts,
0: oh boy,
9: Peter White became enamored with positive local stories. And whereas Peter White now serenades the residents of Manchester every weekday from 7 a.m. to 9 a.m. as the host of the WMNH morning show with Peter White on 95.3 FM. And whereas his work experience at Record Town and Tape World at the Mall of New Hampshire prepared him for his long-standing career in media, while also fueling his love of Vanilla Ice and the Beastie Boys. And whereas his knowledge of the facts of life and the Brady Bunch and love of Grease 2, which you already mentioned today, pedicures and Bud Light knows no bounds. And whereas for his enduring ties to the city and for all he has achieved, Peter White stands as a model for all Manchester residents, and thus is rightful, and that it is rightful that we honor him on the occasion of his 50th birthday. And now, therefore, be it resolved that I, Joyce Craig, Mayor of the City of Manchester, do hereby proclaim September 18th, 2020, as Peter White Day in the City of Manchester, New Hampshire.
0: Wow.
9: Cue Happy
12: applause.
9: Birthday.
12: Wow. Applause. Applause.
0: No, I'm trying.
12: Applause.
9: He's shaking.
4: Yeah,
0: I'm
4: really,
0: trying to
4: really.
0: Keep it. I'm trying to keep it cool here. You know, my mother's
4: cool.
0: probably crying. You know, so very nice. My eyes were starting to water up, but I held back.
9: So I held back. In conjunction
0: thank you very much.
9: With Peter White Day,
4: mm-hmm.
9: the city went the extra mile from Peter.
0: Oh, they did. That is a great.
2: Wow.
0: Okay.
2: Wow.
0: Yes. Well, you can just you can sit there and just show us. Like,
9: Read it aloud?
0: Okay. You want me to read this? Okay.
2: Absolutely.
0: Peter White Day, September 18th, 2020, in recognition of half a century of contributions to the city of Manchester, most of them positive. You are hereby granted an official key to the Queen City.
9: There's some fine print there.
0: Wow. Okay. Glasses,
9: fine
0: Carol.
9: Fine print. Can anybody hear me?
4: Yeah. You go ahead.
9: Yeah. Due to a last-minute appeal by Tim Baines on the above decision, the Board of Aldermen voted unanimously to change the locks. So please accept this official crowbar to the city.
0: I will. Wow. Thank you.
4: Wow. All right.
0: That is. That is. Really, some bling. I love that. You want me to wear it now?
4: Put it on, Peter.
0: Thanks.
4: It's very, very Beastie Boys-ish.
2: Absolutely. You got to wear it, man.
0: All right. Wow. Let's see if I can. Wow. Thank you so much, Mayor Craig. Thank you very, very much. That is the sweetest, kindest thing. This is really something. I love that. Thank you very, very much. Wow. Can you believe it now? 50. So I'm still the youngest person here, right? Am I, Paul?
4: I think you are, yeah. Daryl and I have superseded you.
0: Oh, okay.
4: Oh, okay.
0: All right. Well, wow.
9: Sorry, that's all twisted, but
12: he said in the room.
0: It's all right. I'll figure. Yeah, you know, I'm used to it, Carol. Yeah. All my jewelry. Now, when you're 50, do you start wearing jewelry? Does Mike wear a gold necklace?
9: Yeah. Oh, yeah, Mike.
13: Oh, yeah, you've seen him around, right?
9: Oh, I thought
13: right.
9: you
13: did. Yeah. Especially when he's running.
0: Yes.
2: Especially when he's running.
0: Wow. Thank you so much. That is the nicest. Wow. I did not expect that, you guys.
13: Well, that's good.
0: Yeah. Have you heard of, is Tim Baines mad at me, Carol? Have you
9: Well, he didn't want you to have a key to the city.
0: Right. And he hasn't shown up around here. Okay, hold on. I'm going to take this off. And.
9: Oh, I need you to park. Oh, yeah.
13: That looks great.
0: No, yeah. Now, Polly.
2: Yes, sir.
0: You knew this was going down this way?
4: I was a little bit part of it, actually.
13: He was a big part of it.
0: Well, how did you find all that stuff about
4: for me?
0: From you, okay.
13: And listening. Yeah.
4: And listening. Yeah.
0: Well,
13: but there was actually too much to incorporate on one page.
4: Yes,
13: yeah, we
4: yes.
13: gave her too much. We gave her too
9: which
13: much
9: was great.
13: Peter White trivia.
4: The mayor left out the Jenny Falco song that I mentioned that you okay. love.
13: Maybe because I like it, too.
0: Yeah, that's a good one. Falco.
2: Wow.
0: But
9: your necklace might be backwards. Is your bling showing?
0: No, it is.
9: Oh,
0: Carol.
9: It is. Okay, I can see it now.
0: Yeah, but because when you said the thing about the fake radio station, KSRF,
9: that
0: is a true story. I'm like, how do you know that?
4: Yeah, that part I didn't tell them. She must have known that already.
0: No, how did you know that, though?
9: Secret, yeah.
0: Really? John Manning got a hold of somebody.
9: Oh, well, maybe.
0: That's a John Manning. There's things only John Manning would
9: know. There might have been some collusion.
0: All right.
9: Yeah.
0: I love that. That is awesome.
13: You do share a lot on your radio show as well.
0: Oh, I do.
13: Yes,
0: I do. For mostly good.
13: Yes, mostly.
0: For mostly good. But at least you didn't bring up the Bickfords incident over.
13: all right,
0: we got a phone call. Good morning, you're on the air.
14: Hey, it's an easy call back. I want to say congratulations on your getting the key to the city. You always wanted one of those.
0: That's right. You keep your hands off it, EZG.
14: I want to be the first one to congratulate you. So once again,
2: a little late.
0: Yeah.
14: Happy 50th birthday.
0: Thank
14: bye
0: you.
14: Bye.
0: Thank you again. Very nice. Very nice, Eric. Always chiming in.
2: Can't help.
0: So what will you guys be doing on this Peter White Day here in Manchester?
9: Whatever you tell us to do, it's your day. You know?
2: It's your day.
4: Is there like a bank holiday? Can we just all take the day off?
0: Right. No, I don't think you can do that.
4: Oh, great.
0: But
13: what are your plans for the day?
0: I'm going up to Chill Spa for a few hours after the show this morning. And I think, now you heard about this too, Carol?
9: That you're going to Chill Spa?
0: Yeah.
4: No, Peter, you said you're going up for a few hours.
0: Yeah.
4: No, you don't. It doesn't take a few hours for a haircut. What other events will be happening there today?
0: Well, I don't know. She just said, come on up at 10 o'clock.
4: Oh, well, you know she's going to throw you in the chair and start fiddling with your feet.
0: Absolutely. Right. I'm telling you, I haven't had one all summer long. I could use a.
4: There you go.
0: I could use that, but I am definitely cutting my hair. Is it time, Mayor, to cut my hair?
13: Maybe.
0: Because my mom says it. My mom says it. Everybody says it is.
4: Just cut off the split ends, Peter.
0: No, it's not. I just got it cut not too long ago, Paul.
4: Looks beautiful. Flush.
0: No, it's not.
4: Flush. You look like you're 40.
0: Well, no. I think it makes me look older.
4: No.
0: Yeah.
9: Like
4: get your haircut. Tomorrow, right. This afternoon, you're going to look 50.
0: Wow, I'm going to break out the KSRF tapes. Sometime soon, too. I actually
13: have tapes?
0: I have tapes, yes. I think they're in this room somewhere.
4: Oh, really?
0: Yeah.
2: Interesting.
0: Yeah. Very interesting. I'm probably like 17 years old at this point, too. So, you know, it's not something you're like, yeah, that's what I did. Not when you're 17, but it's only child syndrome.
13: I'm now, an only child, too.
0: Oh, okay. But do you understand the only child syndrome thing a little bit?
13: I do.
0: Yeah, and Mike had a whole bunch of brothers, right? Yeah.
13: Oh, I married into a huge family.
0: Right.
13: Yes.
0: Right. Do they have to deal with you having only child syndrome? Or?
13: Well, they don't.
0: Right, okay. But Mike does sometimes.
13: I don't think so.
0: No, he does. He does. It's okay. It happens. It's only child syndrome. We all have it.
4: What are the symptoms?
2: Yeah, please.
0: Well, you know, it's kind of like
2: tell us.
0: I don't know.
4: Having to need your things your way?
0: Yeah, maybe. Maybe, Paul.
2: Having to have complete control at all moments?
13: Maybe no, that, too.
0: Yeah, something. Like, always, I don't know. I can't explain it.
2: I think we might be able to explain it a little bit better.
0: So, Daryl, how will you spend Peter White Day here in Manchester?
2: Low key. I won't be visiting you at the Chill Spot.
0: Are you going to the Chill Spot?
2: No.
0: Really? I was hoping I would have someone to talk to.
2: Last week.
0: Oh, really? Yes, okay.
4: Will you be creaming up on Peter White Day?
2: I think I'm done with the cream.
4: Okay, good.
0: Okay, and that's a steroid cream, right?
2: Yes.
0: Okay.
4: Oh, good.
2: I'm good.
0: Very nice.
4: Your biceps look great. You should keep it up.
0: So we're going to have, in just a little while, we're going to have a Regina Rivard here. And I've invited a lot of relatives that have passed away.
2: We're looking forward to not seeing them.
0: Right. So, that's where the party gets a little strange this morning. Mm-hmm. So I invited my grandmother, my grandfather, and my stepfather.
2: You think they will enjoy some cake?
0: And Jimi Hendrix.
2: Of course.
9: He's there already. I see him. I can see him from here.
0: Well, Jimi Hendrix died on the day I was born.
9: I heard.
0: Did you hear that?
9: Yes.
0: Did Stefan tell you?
9: No, you said it on the air.
0: Oh, okay.
2: He blabs everything.
0: Sometimes I don't even know that I say all that stuff.
4: Yeah, you told us.
9: You think it's the voices in your head. That gets worse.
0: Gets
9: worse. Oh, yeah. Absolutely. You're not sure what you said, what you dreamed, what you thought about saying.
0: Now, Carol, will there be a story on the Inkling today about Peter White Day here in Manchester?
9: if you would like one, Peter. You would like one.
0: Right.
2: That'd be the only child syndrome.
0: Right. That's what it would be.
9: Yeah.
2: Absolutely.
0: Wow. Very cool. Very nice. Now, Carol, what is this? Do I open this?
9: It's a card I made. It's just a little birthday card I made.
0: Do I open it now?
9: You can open it now. There's nothing.
0: Or do I want to open it later?
9: No.
0: What if I water up again?
9: My eyes won't water up. It's not that.
0: Not many people get to see that side of me.
9: No, it's just to mark the day. You can open it up now. It's fine.
0: All right.
9: I decorated it myself.
4: There's a crisp new $10 bill in that card.
9: Not really.
0: All right.
9: You have to look at the front.
0: Okay.
9: Man. That's the best part.
0: How about a beer? That's the old...
9: Who's the guy in the suit? That's you, Peter.
0: Oh, yeah, that's me. See, I got my eyes tested,
9: you
0: by
9: can't
0: the way.
9: See. He's dressed like a Bud Light. I put his... Yes. I put his a guy in a costume with a Bud Light saying, how about a beer?
0: Yeah.
9: And it's... That's awesome. That's it.
0: Because I use that sometimes, right?
9: Yes,
0: that
9: you do. Like,
4: yep.
9: And then, yeah, it's just a
0: very
9: simple.
0: Nice. Now, you want me to read
9: you
0: it?
9: You can read it. It's nothing too personal. If you can read it, I don't know if you can.
0: Mine probably can't because...
2: visual aids.
0: Yeah. Can you read this, Paul?
4: Sure.
0: So, see, Paul's my my guy here. Thank you, Paul.
9: He's your eyes.
2: He's the eyes.
9: He's your crutch.
0: Right. And he's older than me, too.
9: I see he's wearing readers.
0: He was a senior when I was a sophomore.
4: It says, Dear Peter, happy 50th. Thank you for inviting me into your world.
0: Oh, my God.
4: Here's to the next 50.
0: Sorry for that, Carol. I'm also sorry.
9: It's okay.
4: With much love and admiration, Carol.
9: That's it.
0: Oh, that's very nice.
9: Very straightforward.
0: Thank you. I am,
9: The joke part was the front. I kept it serious on the inside.
0: I'm going to tell you, that's one thing I love about being able to do this program because it is a chance to meet everybody. And it's this is, you know, all of us that have grown up here all these years, it's just, you know, it's such a great community.
2: It's pretty cool. You got your radio family on.
9: Asked me to come on to the show when you did, like, I would probably still be on the outside looking in. I wouldn't even know. Probably, I wouldn't know anything.
0: I told you how that started too. I think Joe or somebody gave me a list of three news media people. Mm-hmm. I forget who all of them were. And I'm like, no, I wanted you because I was already following the Inkling.
9: Yes.
4: The other two were Dan Rather and Walter Cronkite.
0: Right. But it was that's what happened there.
2: You made the right choice, I can assure you.
0: And it's one thing, I have a great memory still, and I remember that fateful evening where we did it. We all met on the Saturday night before we started the show.
9: Yeah,
0: on
9: you
0: Monday.
9: And Lucy were like recording some promos or something, or practicing with the equipment.
0: Yeah,
9: because you didn't really know how to run everything yet.
0: No, I didn't.
9: Right?
0: Know,
9: you were still Joe was like running the board or something at first, right?
0: Yeah. Well, no, I did. Well, he was going to, and then one day he goes, "No, you just have to learn how to do it." So it's
9: sink or swim, buddy.
0: Yeah. So I did. I did. Sometimes we sank, and sometimes we swam.
2: I tell you, actually, I feel you really mastered it.
0: I don't know if I've mastered it.
2: Well, you're pretty good.
0: Not, you know,
9: well, that's why you got a DJ bling now, because you're like really...
4: A DJ?
9: Yeah.
0: Right. Yes.
9: It's official now.
4: You just need a couple of turntables back there.
2: Right. It is official.
0: That's right. Yeah. That is great. I have virtual turntables here. So so what's on the agenda today, Mayor Craig? Anything exciting going on around town?
15: We have meetings today.
0: It doesn't sound fun on a Peter White Day.
15: Yeah. We'll make it fun. Don't worry.
0: All right. We'll make sure. Definitely. Wow, Daryl, it's pretty great. Happy Peter White Day, Daryl.
2: Yeah, go ahead.
0: What?
2: Happy Peter White Day. You know, and he speaks of the only child syndrome, and everything that comes out of his mouth speaks of it.
0: No, it's not true.
2: It's all about you.
0: Yeah, it's not true.
4: He's having a flare-up today.
2: Big time flare-up.
0: Right.
2: And I got him a cake, too.
0: Yeah, it's like Peter Brady. This afternoon, I'll be, you know, no one will be at my party, and I'll, you know.
15: Oh, my God.
0: I'll hear a car go by and they just keep going by.
4: They keep going.
2: Right. They did not stop.
9: Yeah. Well, as Stefan said, he's glad it's Peter White Day so it can be over and we can get back to life.
0: Yeah, right. Right. Right. That's very nice. Rob Curry in the Facebook Live room. In honor of Peter White Day, he says, Madeers is happy to announce October 1st as opening day. And wow. They will be accepting reservations.
9: Oh, very nice.
2: That's Yay. Great to know.
0: So that's good awesome. To know. That's some news. Yep. Very nice.
2: Awesome.
0: Michael Albert is saying, wouldn't a visit from John Clayton just make Peter's day? Well, here's the thing, Michael. I love John. John's great, but it's always like, you know, kind of steals the show sometimes. You know what I mean?
2: It is Peter's day. It is Peter's day.
0: I mean, you know, it's not John Clayton day.
2: No, it is
0: it's
2: not.
0: It's Peter White day.
2: All day long.
4: He steals the show. Literally.
2: Oh, nobody's stealing this one.
15: You are an only child.
0: Oh, I can't help it. Definitely. I can't help it.
4: John Clayton is not an only child.
2: Oh, no.
0: No, there's a lot of Claytons
4: like
0: around.
4: 14 or 15 of them, right?
0: Here's the thing. They're all nice, too. They're all just nice.
2: They're
0: people.
2: All nice.
4: They
9: you
4: are.
9: Said that
4: they
9: with
4: really
9: a little
4: are.
9: Bit of contempt.
2: Yeah, really?
0: No,
2: as
0: they're all nice.
2: To you, who are...
0: No, I'm very nice, too.
2: Yeah,
0: I've
2: really
0: been working
2: nice.
0: On...
2: Really,
0: I've been
2: really
0: working
2: nice.
0: On trying to get in on a Clayton family Thanksgiving,
2: You're
0: Darryl.
2: Not working hard enough.
0: No, I guess not. I should praise John more.
2: Absolutely.
4: Yeah, absolutely.
0: Right.
4: We all should.
0: Those videos he's been making lately are great. Oh, very good.
4: They're really good.
0: Carol, are you sticking around for the whole program?
9: No, I'm going to scoot because I don't want to crowd out the room when your relatives
0: arrive. Right. We don't
9: arrive.
0: Want this
9: There's
0: to turn into...
9: Room to breathe.
0: We don't want to be accused.
2: It's pretty crowded.
0: We don't want to be accused of a super spreader event. We're all taking
9: right.
0: precautions
9: that would be,
0: here.
9: That would make the inkling.
0: Yeah. That's right.
9: The mayor and I just wanted to... No. Work together to make sure you got your key to the city, which is hanging here. I'll leave
0: awesome.
9: This over there, but you have to be careful when you transport it. You might want to hold the crowbar separately because it took me all week to construct this, and I had 12 different types of hooks and they all broke, so
0: right. So that's pretty awesome, though. I want to thank you, and Mayor Craig, I want to thank you for stopping in. Those are very, very, very kind words, and I appreciate that, and I appreciate you, Mayor Craig, everybody. So you guys are out of here. You guys are okay.
9: Yeah, we're making room for the next.
0: Well, have a great Peter White Day, everybody.
9: Thank you.
0: And,
9: thank you for making it possible.
0: Right.
2: Yeah,
0: yes.
2: Really,
0: thank
2: for
0: you
2: for being you
9: and your mom. Thanks, mom.
0: I know. She's probably because she. It's a milestone for her too.
9: Yeah.
0: You know.
9: Is Kathy listening in?
0: Oh yeah, she's okay. Listening. Maybe we'll hear from her.
2: That'd be nice.
4: That'd be awesome.
9: Nice.
2: Yeah, she typically doesn't call, though.
0: No. Only when Channel 97's not working.
2: is it a reminder that it's not working?
0: Right. No, but it's working now. So maybe we'll hear from my mom.
2: That'd be
0: great.
2: She's so proud.
0: Is she proud, though? She had to put up with my, like, BS. I mean, I really wasn't, you know.
2: And there has been
9: she's absolutely proud. Every mother will tell you it doesn't matter how much.
0: Okay.
9: Yes,
2: absolutely.
9: You're the right. apple of her eye forever.
0: Definitely. Oh, well, definitely. Well, thank you. Very
2: I,
0: nice.
2: I agree with that.
4: Doesn't matter how many people you've had walk off the show. Your mom,
9: it doesn't matter how many people
4: you.
9: You've alienated or insulted. No, it doesn't matter.
0: Right.
2: On
0: absolutely.
2: A pretty regular basis. It matters not.
9: Doesn't matter.
2: It
9: you've thrown not. Her under the bus a few times, too.
4: Right. Yeah.
0: I have thrown her under the bus. Paul, are you sticking around?
4: Yeah, I'll be here for a little while. Yes.
0: All right. Very good. Yes. We're going to take a quick little break again, Mayor Craig. Thank you for coming by this morning.
15: My
0: thank
15: pleasure.
0: You very
15: Happy
0: much.
15: Happy birthday.
0: Thank you. And
9: Happy birthday,
0: Carol,
9: Peter.
0: Always, we'll talk to you on Monday.
9: Yeah.
0: All right. Very good. We'll be right back.
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1: 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Good morning, Manchester.
2: All right. Well, happy Peter White Day, everybody.
3: Happy Peter White Day.
2: Very nice, Paul. See, very nice.
3: That was incredible.
2: It was, it was very incredible.
3: Nice little visit from the mayor. Oh. And you got a key to the city.
2: Right.
3: Where will you be going with that key?
2: I don't know. I don't know. Where
3: looks
2: can
3: like
2: I
3: it,
2: go?
3: I mean, it's a really old looking key.
2: Can I go over to City Hall?
3: I don't know.
2: Right.
3: Probably the Cadillac Hotel.
2: Right.
3: Yes.
2: The downstairs. Well, good morning, everybody. Thanks for tuning in on this very special day. Thank you. That was wonderful. I can't say enough about that.
3: Yes. Yes, the mayor and Carol called me a few days ago asking me for a few pointers.
2: How did John Manning get a hold of
3: the same way I was contacted. So
2: really?
3: Yeah.
2: Because John knows that stuff. Wow.
3: Well, it was just a straight-up question from them. It was, what do you know about Peter?
2: Right. If you want to, John Manning will be on Matt's show this afternoon, I believe, from what I understand. So this is actually pretty cool.
3: It is.
2: I really dig that.
3: It's an official day. Too bad it's not a bank holiday like I was mentioning earlier.
2: Right. You wish you had the day off?
3: Oh, yeah. Go home, go right back to bed in your honor.
2: Is it your long day?
3: Yesterday was my long day.
2: Okay.
3: Friday's my short day.
2: Okay.
3: Yes.
2: Friday's your short day. You get out early today.
3: I get out a half an hour earlier than the rest of the week.
2: Wow. Hey, it's quitting time.
3: It's quitting time. You drink a Miller High Life in the nude.
2: Whoa. All right, are we taking calls, Polly C?
3: Yeah, let's get on the phones. Yeah,
2: all right. Good morning. You're on the air.
4: Well, there. Happy birthday, Peter, and happy
3: Friday.
4: Day and all that good stuff for you.
2: Yeah, happy Peter White Day to you too, Steve.
3: DJ Steve.
4: Yep, it's Steve.
2: Yeah, yes, good, Steve. How's it going?
4: It's going well. Just wanted to give you a quick buzz and wish you a happy birthday. I hope it's a great one.
2: I appreciate that so much. Oh, Pauly, see, we got something else here. Okay, we got some food coming
3: all
2: in
3: right
2: here, Steve.
4: Oh, that's excellent. Nothing like a big celebration for a big day.
2: Yeah, I don't know. Yeah, it's turning out to be a big day. It's now Peter White Day here in Manchester.
4: I know. That is fantastic.
2: Right. Thank you so much. All right, Steve. We got to
4: talk
2: to the bridge.
4: You have yourself a wonderful day and enjoy the rest of it.
2: All right. Thank you so much. That's
4: bye now.
2: All right. Bye. Steve, so polite. Steve Light from Happy Wheels. Very nice. Looks like we got something else coming in here.
5: Coffee and a whole bunch of sandwiches.
2: Oh, my God. Jeez. Polly C is going crazy. He's calling in sick today. He's calling in sick today. Very nice. All right, now we're waiting on Chrissy and Regina Rivard. They will be here for the Chill and Heal segment. They're looking very much forward to that. Still getting over this whole, yeah, we got some food here. Daryl, yes, very good.
5: Holy crap.
2: All right, I know, we can hear you. Look at that, let's see what we got, Daryl.
5: Yeah, let's check it out. Looks like coffee, too.
2: Yeah, get on the mic. So everyone's so curious.
6: Yeah, it's coffee.
2: It's coffee, wow, you got a lot of food there.
6: Jeez,
2: what is that?
6: This is a party, man.
2: Right, it looks like a party.
3: It's all from the Bridge Cafe. We've had about a dozen sandwiches there.
6: Paul, can I pour you a cup?
3: Yeah, sure.
2: Joe Friday said this was coming, too, so Joe Friday.
3: Black, please.
2: I think so. All right, black coffee for Pauly C. So you guys knew the mayor was coming in?
6: Oh, yeah.
2: Oh, come on now. And she knew a lot. You know, she knew a lot.
6: Yes, she did.
3: Well, she needed some inside stuff. Peter.
2: Right. She, you know what? She probably went to Record Town while I was working there. You know?
6: Well,
2: She went to a memorial.
6: Cream and sugar?
2: Well, I'm good right now.
6: You're good? Okay.
2: Yeah, I got this delicious iced coffee right from the Bridge Cafe.
6: This is
3: nice.
2: Yeah. All right. Angela Philbrook says, in honor of Peter White Day, she will be driving her white Kia like she does every day. Thank you. Thank you, Angela. We appreciate that. Yes, Michael Albert, EZG has called. And Michael Albert says, raps for everybody. Are they raps? We had a Monte Cristo this morning. There was Monte Cristos there this morning, too.
3: Yeah, they look like wraps, actually, now that you mention it.
2: Wraps.
3: Yep. And that tray is about 400 pounds. So they really stocked up on the filling inside those wraps.
2: Oh, okay.
5: One or two of those home.
2: Yeah, you can do what you... Yeah, what
5: I have no idea.
2: Do I want anything to eat right now? I better wait because, you know, we have Regina and Chrissy. Regina and Chrissy are coming.
6: Yeah, we're going to want to share that with them as well.
2: Well, yeah.
3: You don't want any roast beef in your teeth.
2: Right.
3: When the ladies get here.
2: Right. Can you put that other mic over there, Polly C?
3: Yes, I can.
2: Very nice. I appreciate that. All right. Looking forward to that now. Now, Daryl, have you ever been here when Regina was here?
6: Yes.
2: Okay, that one time.
6: The one time. I was not here when the actual event occurred. I was recovering from my shoulder operation, but I watched it. It's funny because I was watching it from my bedroom, and I had to get up to do something when the actual kind of whatever you guys thought occurred.
3: Mm-hmm.
6: I'm not sure what the hell that was.
2: It was T and his brother Gary that said it. It wasn't us. We didn't know.
6: Yeah, something happened.
2: Doyle and I were like, I hope it's someone from our past.
6: Yeah.
2: And of course, it wasn't. It was what we thought was Don Tibbetts, the T's dad.
6: Yes.
2: Who was famous on back in the 60s on WGIR.
6: Mm-hmm. Extremely famous.
2: And then for years up at the State House.
6: Would he be
2: covering,
6: considered an icon?
2: Oh, yeah. The State House Media Room. The State House Media Room is dedicated to Don Tibbetts.
3: It's named the Don T. Tibbetts.
6: Cut it out. Well, he's
3: media room.
6: An icon.
2: Yes.
6: Yeah. Oh, most definitely. Jeez. I did not know that.
2: That's a lot of stuff you got there, Daryl.
6: That's a lot of stuff.
2: I mean,
6: it's all on
2: geez,
6: my table.
2: What is
6: going down?
2: You know
6: the funny
2: down?
6: Part about all this is I don't generally eat.
2: Look at
6: I don't eat anything, and I got all the food. This is like a misnomer.
3: You look like you're starving over there.
6: Oh, man.
2: Right. It really is Peter White Day.
6: It certainly is, man. This
2: wow,
6: is awesome.
2: It's a day we'll never forget.
6: You know, I tell you, Bridge Cafe did you a huge solid. I called
2: them
6: yesterday. I had to call them yesterday because Jack from the kitchen has been providing me with fruit and vegetables the entire year.
2: Right, his entire garden.
6: Exactly. So I wanted to reach out. So I called them after the show yesterday, and I thanked them. And since we were talking about Monte Cristos on the show yesterday, I says, you know, Jack, could you do Peter a solid? And he knew it was his birthday today for sure. So can you do him a solid and get him a Monte Cristo?
2: Really?
6: And he provided that for him.
3: Now, a Monte Cristo, that's got something to do with French toast, right? And turkey or something?
6: Ham and cheese.
3: Yeah.
6: And I think there's an egg in there. Wasn't there an egg in there, Peter?
3: Well, that's the French toast part. Yeah. I think it gets soaked in egg after the sandwich
6: and
3: is made.
6: And funny enough, he made one for me.
2: Whatever,
6: I didn't ask him for one. He made
2: whatever
6: one for me
2: magical
6: as well.
2: Concoction it is where, you know, I almost want to say, Monte Cristos, where have you been all my life?
6: Very popular
2: you
6: sandwich.
2: You know, really?
6: Very popular
2: Now,
6: sandwich.
2: Where does that come from? The West Side?
6: I don't think so.
3: We used to have them at the
6: European.
3: High Five.
6: It's probably European.
3: Yeah.
2: What do you think about my new jewelry, Paul?
3: You look ghetto, dude.
2: Really? Does it look ghetto?
3: It does. Well, yeah. It looks like blingy, you know? It's bling.
6: Quite blingy. Absolutely.
2: I don't know. I think that's my new look. I don't know.
3: I think you should get a couple of teeth that match the front teeth that match that necklace.
2: You think this is real gold?
3: Could be.
6: No.
2: Right? You don't think so, Daryl? You didn't?
6: I got a lot of money that it's not.
2: Okay.
3: I think it's solid
2: real.
3: Gold.
2: It feels like it's solid gold.
6: Gold. Yeah, that's what it is.
2: Right. Oh, it's a part of the solid gold collection.
3: Yeah, right.
2: The Dionne Warwick years. Right.
6: Oh, man.
2: The Rick D's years.
6: A lot of references.
2: Solid gold.
3: Oh,
6: this is unbelievable.
2: Right. Who was the? How many hosts of the Solid Gold were there?
3: A ton. We went through this. I think there was like six.
2: Right.
3: Yeah.
2: And they became awful.
3: Yeah, Barry Gibb and Dionne Warwick.
2: No, Andy Gibb.
3: Andy Gibb.
2: Yeah,
6: Andy.
3: Not Barry.
2: Barry would never do that.
3: Yeah, Andy. The solo Gibb.
2: Right. Solid Gold killed Andy Gibb.
6: Now, did Andy perform with his brothers?
3: No.
2: Only when he was on cocaine.
6: Okay.
3: His brothers performed with him, though.
2: He had a cocaine problem.
3: No, that's true.
6: Oh, okay.
3: He had solo albums, and his brother, primarily Barry, produced it, wrote songs for them, sang backup for Andy.
6: Okay.
2: So. Yeah.
6: It was a short-lived career.
3: Yeah, short-lived person.
6: Exactly. Didn't he date an actress of some renown?
3: I don't recall.
2: Very nice. Oh, here's Chrissy here. Wow, we've been we've just been waiting for you. That's all. I was just.
7: Good morning, Chrissy.
6: Good morning,
2: good
6: Chrissy.
2: Morning.
8: Good morning, guys.
7: No, you got to do the broadcasting thing.
8: Oh.
2: Good morning.
7: Good morning, Chrissy.
6: Good morning.
8: Good morning, guys. What I'm doing.
7: I can hear the
8: difference. I have no idea.
2: You know, you do know what you're doing.
8: Oh, my God, yes.
6: Can you dig a coffee?
8: Can I what?
2: Yeah, Daryl was up all night making these.
8: Maybe a little bit.
6: Okay.
8: Yeah.
6: How do you like it?
8: Black.
6: Got it.
2: All right.
8: With a little sweetness.
2: A little sweetness, right?
8: Yeah.
6: A little sweet?
8: A little sweetness, please.
6: Regular sugar or sweet?
2: Oh, my God.
8: Oh, straight up real sugar.
2: Right.
8: Bring it on.
2: Sugar in the raw.
8: Yeah. Oh, my God. I love your bling.
7: One.
8: I'm just so talking about impressed.
2: Is this real gold, Chrissy, you think?
8: That's definitely really gold. Super gold.
7: Solid gold.
8: Solid gold. Where's the dancers?
2: I know. I wish.
8: Solid gold.
2: I was promised.
8: Maybe we should do some journey dancing.
7: Journey dancing, Peter. Right. Crack it. Let me dance.
2: Right. Yeah, Polly, I'll get some CNC Music Factory for you.
7: That's right, and I'll climb up on the desk and fall into the garbage can.
2: Oh, man, would you do that for me on my 50th
7: birthday? I would do that
2: birthday?
7: For you, absolutely. Daryl, get the garbage can over here.
2: Can you hear, Chrissy?
8: Yeah, I'm here.
2: No, can you hear, though?
8: I can hear, yeah.
2: Okay, good.
8: Right. Can you hear me now?
2: Yeah, are you here, though?
8: I am here, I swear.
2: We're in the middle of a time warp here.
8: Oh, my God, it's like the best day, Peter White Day.
2: I know. How are you going to celebrate today?
8: Well, I'm going to celebrate with you, chillin'. Hello.
2: That's right. I know. I'm excited. I'm going up now. What time do I have to be there?
8: 10:30.
2: See, 10:30.
8: It all begins.
7: Can you tell us what he'll be doing today, or is that a secret?
8: No, it's a surprise.
2: Really?
7: Okay.
8: Maybe we'll do a little video or something. Oh, thank
2: you,
8: Daryl.
2: Well, why not? I mean, sure. I might need a couple drinks first, but I'll make a video.
6: That would be great. A video getting Peter getting his TJ.
7: Yeah.
8: Oh, my God.
7: Yeah, get that on
8: it's
7: film,
8: It's all about
7: please.
8: The TJs.
2: Oh, my God.
6: Wow.
8: So, Regina's on her way.
6: All right. Good.
8: She's never late, and she overslept.
2: Right. Okay.
8: So, she is on her way.
6: It was anticipation. That's why. It was anxiety.
8: Yeah. It's a big special day.
7: Mm-hmm.
2: I know.
8: She's on her way. And I was like, oh, my God, what am I going to do? I have nothing prepared for Chill and Heal. So I was going to be like, all right, well, laughter is healing, right?
2: And we're laughing.
6: Oh, we're laughing.
8: And so I was going to put my prom dress on for you.
6: Oh, that would be awesome.
7: That would have been real.
8: Bring back the 80s since it's the Peter White Show.
2: Right.
8: You know, Peter White Day.
2: Prom dress.
6: That would have been perfect.
8: You know?
2: What did you wear?
8: We've been talking about doing a prom, you know, 80s,
2: right, yeah.
8: You know, dance party.
2: Yeah.
8: But then I was like, all right, well, I didn't have my matching anymore. Right. So, and I didn't have my green shadow.
6: Oh, jeez.
8: So I'm like, okay, I just can't do it if I can't really bring it, right?
7: It would have been great for Chrissy to dress up like the prom girl you never could have gotten in high school.
8: Right. Oh, my God.
6: Never, ever.
8: That's not true.
2: Right. Maybe we can track down that great 80s DJ, DJ Paul.
8: DJ
2: Paul. Used to be up at the High Five.
7: That's right. He's right here.
6: He's
7: look
6: right
7: no
6: here.
7: More.
2: Oh, there.
8: Hey, where's my poster?
7: Your poster?
8: Yeah.
7: Of
8: you.
7: I've got it.
8: I saw that picture.
7: Oh yeah.
2: Isn't it nice?
8: What a babe.
7: All right. Thank you, Chris.
8: You're welcome.
2: Let's take this call. Good morning. You're on the air.
6: Wow.
4: Well, good morning. I heard about the prom situation. You guys are trying to do it. I want to be a chaperone.
8: Oh yeah. I think you'd be the best chaperone.
2: Happy Peter White Day.
4: I did a lot of chaperoning in the old Central High days.
2: Yeah, you did.
7: Yeah,
2: you did. Thanks a lot.
7: Is that what they call it? Chaperoning?
2: Right. Is that what you were doing?
4: Yeah, well, besides going to the bar.
2: Right. Right. I think you brought a couple of cowboy coolers with you in your pocket.
4: Oh, you never know. I could be packing at any time.
2: Right. Warm beers. Warm kinkers. Yeah.
4: No, never did the warm kinkers. That would kill me.
7: Warm kinkers.
2: Well, T, why don't you shoot us with, we have some time to kill. By the way, happy Peter White Day. And
4: getting the key to the city or the crowbar, too, that was great.
2: Yeah, yeah,
6: wasn't that
2: sure
6: awesome?
2: Is.
7: Yep.
6: That's so awesome.
7: Hey, before you...
4: That's so cool. It's nice, you know, to have an appreciation like that. You know, it's a... well deserved, as everybody will tell you.
2: Well, absolutely. I don't know.
6: People actually care.
4: Yeah, it's cool. Very cool.
6: Yeah.
4: But I wanted to also mention that Regina's coming in, and I wanted to let the people out there and the Manchesterans, all the Manchesterans, know how legit she is.
9: because I still get chills thinking of that show.
6: Wow.
2: Yeah. Mm. Yeah, it was. It was very, very interesting.
6: You know what? It was incredibly unique.
2: Yes.
8: Yeah, it really was.
6: Nothing like that generally happens on this show.
9: So I think today, because of Peter White Day, you're going to get something happening.
6: That generally happens on this show.
9: So I think today, because of Peter White Day, you're going to get something happening at the show today. So watch out, sports fans.
2: All right. Thank you, T. Did you want to...

0: Good morning.
1: Good morning.
2: Good morning.
0: All right, Paul. Good morning. Have a great day, Paul, and enjoy the rest of your Peter White day.
3: Let's get this off.
0: That is great. T, okay, what do you got? Some trivia for us, T?
4: No, I'm still doing the ants. I just had to call in and volunteer to be a chaperone for the prom.
0: What are you guys doing
4: be
0: over there?
4: Freaking hilarious.
0: Oh, okay. All right, okay.
5: Well, we're going to have to make that happen. We've been talking about having our, you know, 80s prom.
0: Yeah.
5: Or an 80s dance party.
0: T, are you still
5: bringing it back for Chill Cares?
0: Will you chaperone our 80s throwback party?
4: Of course, that's why I called. I said, I got to volunteer for that one.
0: Right.
5: You're in.
0: Right.
4: I could drag a few other people in, too, so don't worry.
0: Oh, yeah. We'll make it a party.
5: Who are you going to bring?
4: Jamie Trentolito Clayton.
0: All right, yeah.
4: She was there when you guys were there, wasn't she?
5: Absolutely.
0: Yeah, she was.
5: So awesome.
4: Yeah.
0: Oh, yeah.
4: We can pull some people out of the hamper.
0: Right. Will Miss Emery be there, T?
4: Geez, where is Miss Emery?
0: Right.
4: That's Twilight Zone.
0: Oh, okay.
5: Oh, we definitely need Mrs. Puffham.
4: I do not know. Where is Miss Emery?
0: Ooh. Oh, you're saying Miss Emery might show up today when Regina gets here?
4: Could be.
0: Wow. Okay.
4: You don't know what's going to happen when you're in the spirit world.
0: I'm telling you, see, something just happened.
5: Oh, my God.
0: I told you, things are already happening.
3: It's starting already. Holy crap.
0: Things are already happening here.
4: All right, well, I'll get out of here so somebody else can call in and you can be more observant to your surroundings.
0: Okay, T, thank you so much. I'll be paying attention. Keep listening.
4: Peter White Day. Yahoo!
3: Oh, this is going to be nuts.
5: Oh, my God. Did you just see
3: beginning.
5: That?
3: It's just beginning.
0: Right, it is just beginning.
5: Did you see that?
0: I gotta say, good morning and to Gary Hunter out there, great guy, Gary. Thank you for the kind words. Walter Mills says happy birthday. Andy Gibb dated Victoria Principal.
3: That's who. Yeah.
0: Right.
3: Yeah. I knew it was a movie star of some. Of
0: right.
3: Some renown.
0: She was kind
3: of
0: hot though. I was a young kid, but she was one of those older ladies.
3: What show? Was she, one of those older ladies in your eyes for sure.
0: Right. Of course.
3: What show was she on? Does anybody remember?
0: Dallas.
3: Was it Dallas?
0: Yeah.
3: Oh, okay.
0: Victoria Principal.
3: Was
5: gorgeous.
3: Did that end up being his demise? Or was it the drugs?
0: Oh, no, it was drugs.
3: It was drugs, okay.
0: Oh, yeah, yeah. Andy Gibb?
3: Because she was older than him, right?
0: I don't know, maybe.
3: At that moment in
0: He was
3: time?
0: The youngest BG.
3: Yeah.
0: Or he wasn't a BG, actually.
3: No,
0: he was just a...
3: Andy Gibb.
0: No, did you like Andy Gibb?
5: Oh, of course.
0: Right, okay.
3: What's not to like?
5: Yeah.
0: Right. Shadow dancing.
3: Oh, yeah, right. This is insane.
0: Right. Jeez. That was really great. I'm still getting over this.
5: I like Sean Cassidy.
0: You like Sean Cassidy more than Andy Gibb?
5: Yep.
0: All right. What about KC and the Sunshine Band?
5: Oh, my God. I love them.
0: Okay. You're still to this day.
5: Oh, if they are around, I will go see them.
3: I think they're still performing.
5: Are they? Because I would totally go. I used to go to the Hampton, what is it? Hampton Casino?
0: Yeah, the Casino Ballroom.
5: Yeah.
0: Listen, Club
5: Bust
0: Casino.
5: A move.
3: So you saw them there?
5: Yes, I did.
3: Wow.
5: Yeah. Oh, yeah.
0: Very good. Rob Dion, good morning to you.
3: Good morning, Rob.
5: Good morning.
0: Jay Block says, Chrissy looks amazing.
3: As usual.
5: Hi, Jay.
0: Very good, Jay. I'll give you a better look there.
3: This is awesome.
0: There you go. Let's see. Who else in there? Joe Friday. Now, what does this say, Daryl? I can't read this.
3: It says, happy birthday, Peter, for lack of a better explanation.
0: Right. Happy
3: 50th.
5: I think it says, happy. Well, can you're half a century of awesomeness.
0: No, but can you?
3: It could.
0: Can you tell me who sent it?
5: I better put my glasses on.
0: I told you I got my eyes tested, but I didn't get new glasses.
3: You didn't do the follow-up.
0: Well, no, I have to get new glasses.
3: Yeah, what's it say, Chrissy?
0: Right. Let's have Chrissy read into this a little bit here, as we. Yes. Thank you.
5: Oops.
0: Oh boy, it's going to take Chrissy a minute to How long does it take Chrissy to fix the headphones the right way?
3: The clock is on. Is there a ticking sound?
0: It's like a puzzle. Yes.
5: Let me see. Oh my God.
0: Let's give her 30 seconds.
5: It's a morning.
3: You know, that adds to the pressure.
5: Okay.
3: Not bad.
0: Okay.
5: And it definitely goes in front of the messy bun.
3: Yeah.
0: Not too bad.
3: It's a cute bun. Come on.
5: All right. Let's see. Oh, medium fruit, box coffee, happy 50th.
0: Oh, it's from Joe Friday.
5: Oh.
0: Yeah, it says happy 50 from Joe. It's Joe Friday.
5: Thank God.
3: Wow.
0: Thank God it's Friday.
5: Who is Joe Friday?
0: We don't even
3: know.
0: We don't want to
3: know. We don't know.

0: I think the mystery of it lends to the
1: people try to tell me too. I'm like, I don't want to know.
0: No,
1: I don't want to know who it is. Not I like it. It's Joe Friday to me. Yep.
2: Joe Friday.
1: Right.
0: Wow.
2: Hey, Joe.
1: So I wonder if my mother will call in.
0: You think she will?
1: No, I don't think so. I think she's probably she's probably still getting over the Peter White Day thing.
0: It's just begun.
1: Right.
0: It is just begun.
2: It so is. His, it's his the
0: deal,
2: beginning.
0: His deal is at 10:30.
2: 10:30.
0: Okay.
1: Now, so, what we'll be going down to now. No, this is this is coming off now. It's going to be a drastic. It's going to seem like a drastic thing, but don't think it really is because it's my old like it's good.
2: Yeah.
1: You
2: might have you're going to have a moment when you're in the shower too, though.
1: Well, you're going to have a moment when you're in the shower.
0: Where is the shower taking place, dare I ask?
2: No, I'm talking about when he showers later.
1: I take a shower. Well, actually,
2: when he's washing his hair.
0: Well, he's and then all of a sudden he's like, it's for gone. 2 hours. You know,
2: yeah.
0: You know, it
2: that'll
0: encompass.
2: Be a moment.
1: Oh, my God.
0: Okay, I got it.
2: That's going to be lots of moments.
1: No, it's going to be great. It's going to be like, you know. All right, good morning.
2: You're going to be free.
1: Good morning. You're on the air.
3: Happy birthday, Peter.
1: Hey, Mikey Martineau, thank you very, very much.
3: Yep, we listen to the show every morning at my work at Plain Course Cafe. We enjoy it, and we love you guys over here on the west side. Happy birthday.
1: All right, Mikey, thank you.
3: You're welcome.
1: All right, Mikey. Okay, I guess he's all done. All right. I was going to ask him about their Monte Cristos over there, since it's my new favorite sandwich.
0: You know what? That would have been great to ask him if they make them.
1: I don't take showers at Chill, but you're saying it's going to be... No, I think I'm ready. I've been looking at my pictures that when my hair was shorter, and I'm like, who is that handsome devil?
0: Who's he?
1: And then I realize it's me.
0: It's you.
1: And in honor of being Peter White Day here in Manchester, I'm going to do that. I'm going to do it for all of you.
2: I love it.
0: Thank you so much.
1: Right. Right. Daryl, it's for you.
2: So you're going to be like clean cut G.
1: Yeah, I'm ready. Because, you know, it's too much now. It's just too much of her.
0: The problem is he can't roll down the window in this car.
1: And you know what? I think it's thinning out. It's falling out, thinning out. You don't even want to know what goes on behind the scenes.
0: No, we don't.
2: Well, you do lose like 100 hairs a day.
1: Stop,
2: that's normal.
1: Chrissy, stop.
2: It's normal.
1: Let's take this call. Good morning. You're on the air.
3: And I'm sorry I hung up, but my boss told me to call back. We did have Monte Cristos on the menu as a special: ham, Swiss, turkey, and Swiss on French toast bread. At Plain Course Cafe. Goodbye.
1: All right.
0: They got him. Got him.
1: That was a Mikey Martineau ad bomb here this morning.
0: Yeah, really, he was compelled to call back.
1: Monte Cristo. Do you like Monte Cristo?
2: Yeah, I do.
1: Really? Now, when did you first find out about the Monte Cristo?
2: I'm not too sure, but we never made them at D'Angelo's.
1: Okay, no, you didn't.
2: No.
1: Yeah, and you worked at D'Angelo's for a while.
2: 4 years.
0: Was that generally a supper place or dinner?
2: Lunch, dinner.
0: But that would typically be, the Monte Cristo is typically a breakfast.
1: How many number nines?
2: Really?
1: How many number nines do you think you've made over the years?
0: Number nine.
2: Oh, thousands.
1: Right. That was the most popular sandwich over at
2: D'Angelo.
0: Definitely. Dare I ask, what's a number nine?
1: A number nine?
2: Disgusting.
0: What's a number nine?
1: Yeah, number nine.
2: Oh, it's steak and cheese with peppers and mushrooms. Oh,
1: yeah, okay. It's great.
2: And onions if you'd like. But would you like that with tomato pickle and hot pepper lettuce?
1: Wow.
2: Mayonnaise and mustard.
1: Wow.
2: How would you like it served up, boys?
0: Wow. That never leaves you.
2: It never.
0: You never forget it.
2: No, and we never punched anything into a computer. It was all memory. We would take like 5-6 sandwiches at a time, and we would just make it happen. So, I don't know. We need to use our brains a little bit more.
0: 4 years you worked there?
2: 4 years.
0: You see what they're doing there now? What's going in there? Do you know?
2: I don't know.
0: It's a big hole.
2: Where is it? Well, there's Nato's up
0: in... Where Angelo's was.
1: What is?
2: No. No, D'Angelo's.
0: You were talking about D'Angelo's. Across the street from Pastry Market, where Angelo's was.
1: Well, yeah,
0: there's an enormous hole there, and they've got foundation poured.
1: Are they
2: I'd like to know what that is.
1: Yeah, what is going on up there? That's your neighborhood.
2: What's going on? I don't know.
1: Do you know?
2: I don't know.
0: They haven't posted any signs to say what it is.
1: It would be great if they just built Angelo's again.
0: I would dig that.
2: Oh, yeah.
1: You know, just the old, they just like it used to be.
2: They should have done that, 8 years ago when they kept turning them down.
0: Yeah.
1: I like it when it was T.R. Brennan's, too.
2: Yeah, like T.R. Brennan's.
1: That was great.
0: How long was it T.R. Brennan's?
1: A few years, anyway. Yeah,
0: I don't think I went there as that. I went there only
1: They had great. How do you? So you like this? Right?
2: Oh yeah. Oh, he's super
0: digging
2: cool.
0: The blank. He's digging
2: super
0: the blank. Cool.
1: Am I really?
0: You're digging
1: I don't
0: it.
1: Know.
0: Oh, of course you are.
1: No, I don't think I'm digging it.
0: But solid. Gold.
2: You're not digging it.
0: Solid.
1: Was
0: gold.
1: It solid? Is it solid gold?
2: Oh, it's solid gold.
1: Okay. Sure?
2: I think you need to get up on your table and start dancing.
1: Well, I don't know if I'll be doing that. I'm hugging
2: yeah.
1: Right. Very funny, Daryl. Very funny.
2: Daryl's got the move.
0: You know, Stephen back in Philbrook, the day, I had moves.
1: Stephen Philbrook says, Pauly C and I had a number 9 fiasco. We went out to lunch to plan a party after after Maggie's funeral, and they asked what he wanted, chicken or steak, on our number 9, and we both looked at each other with confused looks.
2: Yeah what? Yeah, chicken?
1: Yeah, you don't put chicken on a number 9.
2: Never.
0: Number 9 was steak.
1: Yeah,
2: when was? Oh, because it was.
1: Everyone knows chicken is number 10. All right.
2: I don't
1: number
2: remember.
1: Number 9
2: that.
1: Is steak. No, I know. I'm just. Is D'Angelo gone now? Is the one on 2nd Street still
2: there's
1: open?
2: There's one on 2nd Street,
0: I think,
2: and there's
0: it's still
2: one.
0: There.
1: South Willow Street.
2: I think I heard someone screaming your name.
1: That's right. Yes. That's
2: who is that?
0: I guess it's Stefan.
2: Oh my God. Stefan, you're
0: We've
2: out
0: been
2: of
0: doing
2: control.
0: All right. Morning. All morning.
2: Let they let him loose.
1: It looks loose. It looks like they're building a small office park up on the corner of Page Street and Hanover Street by Dunkin' Donuts.
0: It's massive.
1: Dunks. It's gonna be massive.
0: Looks big, really big.
1: The old Page Street Market, when I was a kid, used to have a tab sign. You know, like they all, like,
2: yeah.
1: It stuck out, and it was a pink sign, and it had the tab emblem. You didn't see that every day.
0: It's been closed for several months because of the COVID.
1: Oh, that store has?
2: It has?
0: Yeah.
1: Wow.
2: Oh.
1: See, I remember when before it was Nichols Market over there on Candia Road, it was...
0: Youngsville?
1: It was Youngsville Market for years.
2: Oh, yeah.
0: Yeah, yeah.
1: For years.
2: Absolutely. Do they have a deli still?
1: I'm not sure.
0: In the store that it is now, I think they're
1: it's a real
0: making Mexican food.
2: Perhaps. Oh, really?
1: Oh, you know what? I saw something like that.
0: Yeah.
1: You're right.
0: I think.
1: Very interesting.
2: I should know that since I'm up there.
0: Yeah. No, you're up there and out there.
2: But we like order out and get it delivered.
0: Yeah. So you never have an opportunity to actually go there.
2: Right. Yeah.
0: So you send one of your minions?
2: I know. I actually do the run sometime. I got peanut butter. What did I have for? Oh, I had ice cream for dinner last night.
0: Cut it out.
1: That's okay, though.
2: Two bowls of chocolate peanut butter frozen yogurt.
0: That's way too
2: from
0: much.
2: Goldenrod. Listen, sometimes you just have to do it.
0: You got to do it. I bought a pint of ice cream, and it's probably going to last me 3 years.
2: Oh,
1: a pint of ice cream.
2: I think we went through, what is it, a half a gallon, us chill girls?
0: Whoa.
1: We got all kinds of.
2: We all needed it last
0: Peter,
2: night.
0: They should get the cake.
1: Who should get the cake?
0: The chill girls.
1: Okay, yeah. I'm sure they would want to eat my picture off that cake.
2: I can't wait to see that.
1: Right, I will take pictures. I will take pictures of chill girls eating my face.
0: In great delight.
1: Is that creepy?
0: Kind of.
2: We're going to lick your face.
1: Right.
0: That might be even creepier.
1: They're probably going to...
2: That's really creepy.
1: They're probably going to fight over it. Like, oh, I want his head. I want his face.
2: For sure.
1: Right. And here comes the ghost of Jason Cody here this morning. Would you like a piece of Peter White cake?
0: Check it out.
1: Hey, Jason, you're going to have to... You might have to
2: lick his face.
1: You might have to... Happy Peter White Day here in Manchester.
0: The mayor brought it in. Oh, so cool. So cool.
1: There you go.
2: Man.
1: Very nice. How are you going to celebrate Peter White Day today, Jason?
4: I'm honestly just going to sit there at my desk and just gaze.
1: Right. Think how lucky you are to have me on the team here.
4: It is.
1: I am the glue that keeps it all together here, believe it or not.
4: It's like super glue.
2: I love it.
4: More stickier substances.
1: Yes. That you want a sandwich or anything?
4: No,
1: okay.
0: Yeah, we got sandwiches.
1: Maybe we can sell these outside after the show.
0: No.
1: You think that? Yeah. Okay. So, yeah.
2: What kind are there?
0: A variety. A wide variety.
1: There's a wide variety. Is there roast beef?
0: No. It's breakfast.
1: Okay. What? You can't have roast beef for breakfast?
0: Generally not.
1: All right.
0: I think you might have the list. Christy, do you have the list?
1: I don't know.
2: Of what?
0: Of what the sandwiches are?
2: I don't.
0: I thought you had it on that piece of paper.
2: Oh!
0: Is it?
2: Well, I have some SECP.
0: That's sausage, egg, and cheese.
2: All right. B-E-C-P.
1: Bacon, egg, and cheese.
2: Oh, my God. I'm impressed. H-E-L-P. Help.
1: Right.
0: Ham, egg, and something.
1: No, that means that's a message. Someone needs help. Go get help, boy.
2: E-C-P.
0: I don't know what that is.
1: Egg.
2: Egg, and, cheese.
1: And
2: Peter.
1: Yes.
0: Ooh. Ooh.
1: Yes. Something like that.
2: Yeah, oh, my gosh.
1: What would be P? What would be P? Wouldn't it be pork?
0: No.
1: Pulled pork?
2: No. Pulled pork?
1: No. I don't know.
0: It's a breakfast sandwich.
2: I'm going to say Peter.
0: It's got to be.
2: Because it's all about Peter today.
0: Oh, and tomorrow.
2: Half a century.
0: And the day after
1: Do you think my grandmother's close to us right now? Getting ready to come to this party?
2: I'm really hoping so.
0: We need Regina to for confirmation.
2: Right. I know.
0: She has to confirm that.
1: Or my stepfather, Tom, would be great, too.
0: She would have
1: That's
0: to
1: one thing
0: that.
1: I wish that he would have been able to get to see is this program here, this thing that we've been doing here for almost 5 years.
2: Oh, he definitely sees it. I wish. 100%.
1: That's one of those things that I think about all the time.
0: How close was he when he passed that this started?
1: Oh, it was a few years. Yeah, like 5 or 6 years.
0: Oh, okay.
1: Oh, it looks like we got more mail. I know. It just keeps coming in, right? Very nice.
0: Oh, this is great.
1: Oh, looks like this is.
2: What is it?
1: Looks like it's a letter from our panel, Governor Chris Sununu.
2: Oh.
0: Wow.
1: He must have just, do you want to see what we want to read it on the air here?
0: I don't think you'd be able to.
1: Why not?
0: You can't see.
1: Oh, okay. All right. Wow.
0: I mean, if you can see, read it. Absolutely.
2: That's so nice.
0: Yeah, it is. It is.
1: Well, we'll see. Maybe it's,
0: maybe it's a bill.
1: Happy birthday. And that's very nice. Thank you very much, Governor Sununu. He says, you help make New Hampshire great. Have fun on your special day. Happy 50, signed by Governor Chris Sununu.
0: That is so cool.
2: Oh, that is so cool.
0: That is definitely cool.
2: Really thoughtful.
1: That is very nice.
0: So you got
1: love
0: messages
1: that.
0: From the mayor and the governor.
1: Right.
0: Who's next?
1: Right.
0: 1600 Pennsylvania Avenue, maybe?
1: I don't know. But that is very awesome. Kind. That is very, I guess 50 really is a milestone.
0: And it's legit, too, because it's got the state seal in the back of
1: Oh,
0: the
1: yeah.
0: Card.
1: It's like he did it with his own little Sharpie. It's not like one of those.
2: His office.
1: Yeah, it's not a.
0: It's official.
1: Oh, no, it's official. He probably, on his lunch break, went over to CVS to pick out the perfect card for me.
0: Aww. No. It's got the state seal on it. He didn't buy that at CVS.
1: How
0: Look
1: do you
0: at
1: know?
0: The back.
1: Oh, he bought it in. Oh, it is official.
0: It's got the state
2: seal.
1: He has
2: official.
1: His official cards.
0: Absolutely. He
1: Yikes.
0: Didn't buy that at CVS.
1: Oh, my God. No, he didn't. He bought it at the gift shop
0: Honestly,
1: over
0: Peter,
1: at the state house.
0: You should probably keep that.
1: I should
0: as
1: probably.
0: As a memento forever.
1: Right.
2: Yeah.
1: A milestone.
0: Absolutely.
1: It is nice. Like
2: you need a frame.
1: This has been a great probably, birthday here probably. This morning.
0: And it hasn't. It's not over yet.
1: Right.
2: It's not over.
1: Really? It just continues?
0: I got a feeling the best is yet to come.
2: I think so, too.
1: Why do you? Really? You think my grandmother will be here? Is she
0: good? No, you're going to Chill Spa.
1: Oh, I know, right? That's going to be...
2: You've been missed, Peter.
1: I have. Well, I was up there a few weeks ago.
2: Yeah, you were.
1: For my four-hour haircut.
2: I know.
0: But right. That was just a trim.
2: It's because,
0: right?
2: Sometimes you just can't shut this hairdresser up.
1: No, right. No, but it's fun. I've always enjoyed.
2: We always have fun.
1: Since I've been, it's been a few years now since I've been going up there. And it really, I don't know. When you're there, you just almost forget about time in general. And I think that's one of the main things that. About chilling and healing and being able to do these services that you offer are amazing.
2: Thank you.
1: You know what I mean?
0: It makes you feel good. I definitely know what you mean.
1: It makes you feel good.
0: Kathy and Chrissy and I had a haircut experience a couple of weeks ago. I want to tell you, I was in the chair for over an hour, and it seemed like it was like just a couple seconds. It was great.
2: Oh, I'm so glad. It was so nice, you know?
0: It really was.
1: We got breaking news out of New Mexico. It's also Peter White Day in Sandoval County, New Mexico.
2: Thank you.
1: Thank you, Jay.
2: Commissioner Block.
1: Yes, thank you, Commissioner. Wow, this is...
2: It's like, whoa.
1: The Peter White Day is catching wildfire. Catching like wildfire.
0: Absolutely. You know what I forgot to do?
2: Good wildfire,
1: right.
0: I forgot to have you scoop up all that hair.
2: Yeah.
0: See how much weight there was in it.
2: Oh, my God.
0: There was
2: at least
0: hair.
2: 2 pounds.
0: There was a lot of hair.
1: How much do you think my hair is going to, there's going to be
0: a lot of hair.
1: It's a lot of hair here.
2: A lot.
1: Now, do you have to be careful when you cut it?
2: No.
1: Okay, good. All right.
2: Dive right in.
1: Let's take this call. Good morning. You're on the air.
5: So, is this going to be really hard to be around you for a while because your head's going to be so big?
1: Oh, this is my mother, Kathy.
0: Wow.
2: Oh, my God. Hi, Kathy.
0: Good morning, Mrs.
5: Hi.
1: No, you can call her Kathy.
5: I've already said happy birthday to him at 5:30 this morning.
2: Oh.
1: Yeah. Thanks, Mom.
5: Yeah.
0: I don't think his head could get smaller.
1: Huh? Well, how will you be celebrating Peter White Day today, Mom?
2: I love it.
0: Peter White to his mother.
1: Right.
5: Not doing much.
1: Really? You're not going to be celebrating Peter White Day today?
5: Yeah. Just hanging around.
0: Chilling.
2: She's just chilling.
1: All right. You're already
5: just chilling. Yeah.
1: You're already driving me crazy. So warm.
0: On the phone for 10 seconds.
1: Why? Oh, no reason.
5: Okay. I'll talk to you later.
1: Okay.
0: Bye, Mom.
1: That's
0: Bye.
1: Great. Well, I see my mom. Aww, I should probably
2: so
1: go
2: sweet.
1: See my mom today.
2: Yes, huh? You need a hug from your mom.
0: You should probably see your mother today.
1: Right. I put her through a whole bunch. You know,
0: yes,
1: can you imagine?
0: Have. You have.
2: Were you super bratty?
1: Her putting, well, not really, but I was an only child. I want, you know, I was
2: You
1: like,
2: were busy.
1: And, you know, yeah, and I can't
0: it was
1: sit
0: attention
1: still.
0: That he,
1: and I was, yeah.
0: You needed the attention.
1: She's mm-hmm. great, though. I don't know. I mean, the most important person in my life is obviously Aww. My mom, and I probably don't let her know enough, but she knows it.
2: She's the best.
1: So, oh, yeah. Sure is. Wow, Joe Friday.
0: Joe
1: says, bring her a sandwich and some fruit.
2: Mm.
1: All right. Now, what do we have over here for sandwiches? Because I'm getting kind of hungry.
2: Yeah, well, I think you should totally.
1: Do my grandfather, if he shows up, he's going to be hungry too.
0: Yeah, well, he's not going to eat.
2: What is he like?
0: He's not going to eat anything.
1: How do you know he's not going to eat anything?
0: He's dead.
1: I know, but still.
0: I hate to put it that bluntly.
1: No.
2: Yeah, but he's really alive.
0: In a manner.
2: They are around.
1: Can they make?
0: But they don't consume food.
1: How do you know though?
2: I think they sniff it.
1: How do you know? Have you seen movies?
0: How do I know?
1: Yeah.
0: How do you know?
1: Well, that's what I'm saying. Nobody knows. It's a miracle of life.
0: I got
1: life.
0: A pretty good mm-hmm. idea.
1: Right.
0: I like to know what we're going to do with all this fruit.
1: Well, we can make a, I don't know.
0: Because I am the fruit guy.
2: Oh, yeah. Regina's on Elm.
0: All right.
1: Okay.
0: All right.
2: Amen.
1: All right. This is going to be something. This is a very nice card from Governor Sununu.
0: Wasn't that beautiful?
1: Did you know that was coming?
0: No. I knew about the mayor's appearance, but I didn't knew nothing of the governor.
1: That is a very, very nice thing.
0: And he mailed it.
2: That's so nice.
0: How would I know?
1: I know.
0: That's awesome.
1: I love that. That is very,
0: you know,
1: very
0: it's
1: nice.
0: Highly likely that he listens to the show.
1: I don't know.
0: He could.
1: He goes on Jack Heath's show all the time.
0: Bingo.
1: Right.
2: You What's should wrong have
0: with
2: him
0: us?
2: In.
0: What's wrong with us?
1: I know, exactly. We're like the, you know, no one likes us, Daryl.
0: They like us.
1: No.
2: Well, we need to invite him in. Right?
1: Well, let's take this call. Good morning, you're on the air.
6: Good morning, Peter. It's Caitlin Plumpton.
2: Aww.
1: Oh, hey, Caitlin.
6: Hey, good morning. I just wanted to say happy birthday on behalf of Chill Spa and all the Chill Girls and on behalf of Chill Cares.
1: Now, are you guys going to be fighting over the cake? And we're going to bring the cake up, and it has my face on it. Will you guys be already reserving your pieces of cake?
6: I actually decided that I want to have your left eye. Okay. So you can save me that piece.
1: Okay, you got
0: no,
1: it.
0: No problemo. You got it.
1: You got it. We'll bring,
6: All right.
1: We'll bring it up.
6: Thank you. Put a little sticky note on it and save it for me.
1: I will.
0: The
1: Thank
0: left
1: you.
0: Eye.
1: Thank
0: back
1: you
0: back
1: very on. Much.
6: You're welcome. I'll see you in a little while. 10:30.
1: Oh, my God. I
2: Don't be late, Caitlin says.
6: Don't be late.
1: I'm not going to be.
6: I'll be waiting.
2: Oh, my
1: God. Okay, I'll be there.
6: All right, perfect. See you soon. Hey, enjoy your day, Peter.
1: Thank you.
2: The Peter White Day.
1: It is. Wow, we're all celebrating.
2: Love you, Kate.
1: Wow, it's a day, I guess, right?
0: I think you're going to get tag teamed up there.
1: Okay. Okay. We're trying to get away from that kind of reputation because that kind of thing doesn't go on up there.
0: I'm talking about.
1: Oh,
0: and,
1: yeah.
0: And TJ. And,
1: oh, right. Right.
0: You know, those
1: I
0: kind
1: thought you
0: of
1: were talking
0: teams.
1: About
0: we're not talking about
1: I thought
0: that.
1: You were talking about wrestling.
0: No.
2: No mud wrestling.
1: Right.
2: We're just going to lick your face.
1: Oh, okay.
0: Yike.
1: I can't wait. Is my robe ready up there already or?
2: No, we don't do robes anymore.
1: Oh, jeez. Can I though?
2: Whoa. Sorry.
1: No, you can't.
2: COVID.
1: I wore a robe up there one time.
2: We have to lock the doors.
1: I actually took my clothes off there and put a robe on.
0: Do we
2: I
0: need
2: know.
0: To know that?
1: Right. No, it was all legit and professional.
2: No, yeah. It's okay. like truly
1: it's
2: the spa
1: the
2: experience
1: thing.
2: And it's awesome. But,
1: it's
2: you know,
1: the
2: unfortunately.
1: Thing.
0: The whole experience.
1: Unfortunately, it opened up a few times, but no one said it. No, it did it.
0: Accidentally on purpose.
1: It did.
2: Definitely.
1: No,
2: not.
1: I probably had it tied real tight.
0: Real tight.
1: Yeah.
0: Double yeah. knot.
1: That's right.
2: Did you ever enjoy the shower? You know what? You haven't. No, you had a facial.
0: Cat's out of the bag.
2: You don't take a shower afterwards.
1: No, right. Or you don't get a facial and then do a tan, or do a tan
2: right,
1: and do a facial.
2: Can't do that.
0: Right.
2: There's a system for chill time.
0: Especially for Peter.
2: Yes.
1: Wow.
2: So he can shine on.
0: Wow.
1: This is turning out to be quite the day here.
2: Mm. Quite the day. So Regina's going to be coming up any minute.
1: Okay.
2: But I always say, I was like,
1: we'll stay
2: oh my
1: on
2: God.
1: A little. We'll stay on like 10 minutes later, maybe. Or
2: that would be great. That would be amazing. Because she felt terrible. And she's was like 40 minutes away, too.
1: Right.
2: But I always say, when you, if you think someone, if there's a sign and it's from a loved one, it really is a sign. Like if it comes into your mind and you're thinking, is that a sign? It is a sign.
1: Right.
2: And don't think that they're not around looking out for
1: us. Of course.
2: And guiding us.
1: That's right.
2: Yeah, it's super
1: special. I think my grandmother's knocking on the door right now.
2: Mm-hmm.
1: Of course she's not going to miss my 50th birthday.
2: Definitely not. And your stepfather, so proud,
1: Wow, very good. Bill Clayton, good morning to you. He says, on behalf of the Clayton family, in the tens, not thousands of radio listeners, we wish you a happy birthday. I will personally buy you a beer next time I see you. Thanks for all you do. Happy Peter White Day. Cheers, brother. Thank you. Happy Peter White Day to you, too, Bill Clayton.
0: Nice.
1: Very nice.
2: That's so
1: really
2: awesome.
1: Nice. Very nice.
2: Really Happy is. Peter White Day.
1: Right.
0: All day
2: I think
0: long.
2: We're going to be singing it all day.
0: I think so.
1: It is, eh?
0: So.
1: It's a very day. It rolls right off the day. Happy Peter White Day.
2: Yeah.
1: And
2: Happy Peter White Day.
1: You know, and it's actually summer still, too. My birthday falls in the summer.
2: Mm.
1: Oh, boy. Here we
2: Ooh,
1: go.
2: Ooh, there she is.
1: I don't know. All right. Make yourself comfortable. We're just enjoying our day
2: Regina.
1: Here today. We are having a blast here. All right. Joe Friday would like to channel his dad. Love and miss. That's true.
2: It's about Peter today. Oh, Regina, don't even worry.
1: Oh, no, I got you.
2: I almost wore my prom dress.
0: Yeah.
1: Regina, good to see you. Regina Rivard, everybody.
2: Hello.
1: Good to see you.
2: Oh, yeah. Where are they?
1: Yeah, you might need those. Happy Peter White Day, Regina.
7: I heard.
1: It's catching
2: city.
1: Like wildfire.
7: I guess, huh?
1: I guess. Wow.
2: He's a half a century of awesomeness.
1: Yeah, but you are too, Chrissy.
2: You
1: are 50 years
0: Regina,
1: old also.
0: Regina, can I get you a coffee? Would you like a coffee?
7: No, I'm good, thank you.
1: So how have you been?
7: Late, apparently.
1: Right.
7: I'm so sorry.
1: No, that's okay. Why don't we... we're going to take just a quick little break. Get
2: and
1: yourself
2: chill.
1: Comfortable. And we'll be back in just a few seconds. We'll be right back.
2: Excellent.
8: 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Call us at 250-6007. It's the morning show.
9: Good morning, Manchester. Here's Peter White.
1: All right, we are back here. Daryl Dion, thank you so much for joining me.
0: My pleasure.
1: Like you do every day now for a few years. Thank you.
0: Big day today. Big day. Happy birthday.
1: Thank you. We have Chrissy here. Good morning, Chrissy.
2: Good morning, guys.
1: Happy Peter White Day to you.
2: Oh, happy Peter White Day to you.
0: You think he likes saying that?
2: I love it. I love the ring to it.
1: Yes.
2: I'm like, it makes me want to dance.
0: That's got a nice ring to it. Absolutely.
1: It's not too bad. Regina, nice to see you again.
7: Nice to see you, too.
1: Now, for weeks now, I've been trying to channel my my stepfather, my grandmother, and my grandfather.
7: Okay.
1: And I know it doesn't work like that, you seem to say, but I think I've thrown enough energy out there that we can pull one of these people through.
7: Okay, let's do that.
1: Maybe we, maybe, I don't know. I know you just can't turn it on and off, or can you?
7: Well, I mean, there's something called Go Direct, which is if you have the person's name, because that's what they had here the longest on Earth, that you can kind of create a channel to them.
1: Oh, boy. All right.
7: Yeah. So, but I have to say that there's been one gentleman that's been with me that I kind of have to bring up because...
1: Please do.
7: Yeah. He's... And the thing is, I don't feel like he's been over there a long, long amount of time. But I want to say... So it's funny because he's the whole idea of happy birthday to you on your 50th.
1: Yes.
7: So it's almost as if this person had passed around that time in his life. Okay. Mm. All right. Let me give the information. So he's.
1: Well, we're getting right into it here, Daryl.
7: Well, I know I was late. I'm sorry.
1: No, it's okay. No, I like it.
7: Basically, this guy. So I'm getting a lot of different things for him. Coaching. He's talking about coaching. Well, everybody considered him like the most caring, loving person around. Okay. Yeah. And he's bringing up, actually, this is funny. He's bringing up something from another person that's there. He keeps saying, my boys. Okay.
1: See, you know, Mike Doyle was talking about his dad one time.
0: Okay.
1: But yeah, it doesn't ring a bell with me, though. What about you, Daryl? Chrissy?
2: Not me.
7: So you think this might be Mike?
1: Well, no. Mike's still with us. I don't think...
7: No. It might be...
1: No, but like I think he talked about his dad. I think that's who... One of the times you were here and we thought it was Don Tibbetts coming through. And I think what Mike and I, you know, again, we wanted it to be someone for us, but it doesn't necessarily work like that. Exactly. And I think that he was kind of hoping his dad, you know. But anyway.
7: Of course, right?
1: So maybe this is Mike Doyle's dad.
7: That would be, okay.
1: I'm just trying to guess, but this is how we broke it down last time.
7: No, it's true. It's true. So,
1: yeah, it's pretty cool, though. A coach. Now, I don't know if his dad was a coach, but I know Mike has a brother.
7: Yeah, but we can't go off just that. You know what I mean? Like,
1: I'm just trying to put the clues
7: together.
1: No,
7: I appreciate that, but, you know, I'm not going to take something when it doesn't fit.
1: I know. Okay. Mm. Well, yeah.
2: I get it.
0: Scooby in the gang? Wow.
1: What?
0: That's a
1: I'm putting clues together, like Scooby in the gang.
0: From a cartoon character? Are you kidding?
1: Okay.
2: Well, let's get some more information.
1: I'm 50. I'm 50, all right?
0: So I guess we'll forgive you for being, you know... Scooby and the gang.
1: Yeah. Okay. All right. Sorry. Let's go into... All right.
7: Okay. So, also, I want to say, like, was there a lot of namesakes in your family? Okay. So, there's Peter, but there's another Peter, but it doesn't necessarily have to be, like, your dad, but it could be. You know what I'm saying? Like, all of that.
1: My grandfather's name was Peter.
7: Okay. But, so, it skipped a generation then. Okay. But in the rest of your family.
1: Well, it didn't actually a generation.
7: Oh, hold on. No, they're showing me 1, 2, 3.
1: You know what it is? It's my grandfather. My grandmother and grandfather had a little boy.
7: Okay.
1: And his name was Peter, and he died very young, only a few days after he was born, or I don't know the exact.
7: Yeah.
1: I don't know the exact date, but it was born between my, my mother's sister and her, and his name was Peter.
7: Okay, so... 1, 2, 3. And I'm also being shown room and numerals after the names. You know what I mean? That's how I'm being shown it. Hmm. So, but I'm also seeing a fourth.
1: Oh, really?
7: Yeah. Just wow. So you're aware.
1: Yeah.
7: So I don't know if that's coming, but I'm also being shown a fourth.
1: I hope
7: as well. Okay. It's kind of like always a little tidbit from, you know, what's to come.
1: Okay. So, the future.
7: Yeah, the future.
1: Great.
7: So I'm also getting a gentleman that was kind of rowdy, okay?
1: A little rowdy
7: when he was here. And just like to have a pretty good time, all right? But also, so he's giving, so I'm getting my love to you. Very proud, I know I look that
1: this
7: way,
1: could be,
7: I'm sorry.
1: Right.
7: very proud, but also... grateful that you were able to have two.
1: Okay.
7: excuse me.
1: That's all right.
7: Yeah. No, that gets me, you know? So just so grateful and they're together, right? And it's just so grateful that you were able to have that more than one. Okay.
1: Ooh, okay.
7: So, there was a lot around that. And even though, like, different people for sure. You know what I mean? Wow. Different people for sure. You know what? I'm also getting like, do you remember sitting on the hump in the back of the car?
1: The back of a car.
7: The back of the car, the hump, you know, when you weren't supposed to be sitting on it.
1: Yeah. Yeah.
7: Yeah. That's what we're talking about here.
1: I did that when I was little. Yeah. Or the little arm, because back then.
7: Yeah, you would sit on it.
1: When I was little, even in the front seat, you know, there wasn't seats like cars are now. It was a bench seat, and you could put down the armrest and sit on the armrest if you're a little guy or gal. This is back in the days before seatbelts were invented, right?
7: Yeah. Yeah, it was. Yes, it was. I'm seeing a lot of the ocean as well. So I don't know, did you guys take family trips to the ocean? Because I'm being shown that very much. And this is after I'm being shown you kind of being in the car in a place you shouldn't have been.
1: You know what? There is something going on here on Facebook Live, and I do want to mention it. We have talked about it. There's a guy that comes on the show. We call him Gonzo, and he joked about my dad's going to come to your birthday party. So he did.
7: Oh.
1: But I know that. Let's see. Joanne Gonzalez is in there, and they're listening right now. Yeah. And you are. He had two boys. He was a coach.
2: Oh my gosh.
1: Tim Gonzalez, he coached North Little League and Babe Ruth.
7: Okay.
1: So this is coming from Joe Friday and Joanne. So thank you. Wow. Okay. That's very interesting. Because sure. Gonzo did say, and I told him his dad wasn't invited. Can you ask him what he's can you ask him what he's doing here?
0: Dad was
1: Regina?
0: Not invited.
7: There's a lot of laughing going on.
1: Okay, yes.
7: Because
1: Gonzo challenged his dad to fight my grandfather today because I said my grandfather wouldn't let you know. We don't want to fight. We're not fighting.
7: I know, so right?
1: Tell him I said thank you for coming. I love that.
7: And please leave.
1: Yes.
7: No, but on the other one, so that was the one I was talking about when I first came in.
1: Yeah.
7: But on the other, I'm getting the two. Okay. This is separate from that.
1: Yeah.
7: The two and talking about, so what we were just talking about and, you were like a kid that just always moved around.
1: Do you
7: know what I mean? Like you could never get nailed down in one spot.
1: Right. I have a hard time sitting still sometimes, they say.
7: See, I wouldn't know that because you're always sitting still when I come.
1: Well,
7: here.
1: I just, you know, I play it off legit here. Right? Normally I'm off the wall.
7: Right. Yeah.
1: There's some days though where I'm just like, oh, you've seen it before, Daryl.
0: Yeah.
1: Right. Okay, everything all right?
0: Oh, I'm fine.
1: Okay.
0: I'm just listening.
1: Yeah. All right.
7: But also about trying, like, it wasn't just when you were a kid either. Like, you know what I mean? Like, you continued that as you got older.
1: Yeah, 50 years of fun, Regina. Right? That's what we call it. Yeah.
7: No kidding, right?
1: Right.
7: Let's see. So there's something also he's giving me in my hand. It fits in the palm of my hand.
1: Hope it's money.
7: No, it's not. It almost seems like a piece of jewelry to me.
1: Oh. I have been collecting jewelry today.
7: No, but it's almost like something that you would.
1: Really?
7: Yeah, no, this is something like, okay, so I'm just going to put this out there. Was he cremated? Because it's almost something that you would have.
1: Yes.
7: After being cremated. So, and I'm like, the question is, who has that?
1: I don't know. Wow, that's interesting.
0: Mm. But he was cremated?
1: Well, my grandfather wasn't. My stepfather was. My grandmother was.
0: Okay.
7: Right. So there's something about it, like having that with you all
1: Tim
7: the time.
1: Gonzalez is obviously still alive somewhere.
0: Mm-hmm.
1: Screwing with me.
7: all because
1: he's probably haunting me because those fireworks, that's because, and remember I told the fireworks story? Do you remember this, Chrissy?
2: I don't remember this.
1: Okay, well, me and a couple of friends, we're lighting off fireworks back and back at Burger King before all those houses were down there, and it was just a cul-de-sac. And this guy comes out of the house with a baseball bat, wanted to kill us because. Oh. And then we find out all these years later that it was Tim Gonzalez because I told the story on the radio. And
0: Gonzo's dad.
1: Yeah, Joanne had said, okay, so that's why he's haunting me, and that's why he's here today.
0: Perhaps.
1: For those fireworks.
7: Very likely.
0: Perhaps.
1: I just try to put it all together, you know.
0: You're putting it together.
1: Thank you. How am I doing?
0: Really,
1: a little better than Scooby in the game?
0: Yeah, a lot better.
1: Okay, thank you. No, but that's, I love this. This is really something. So yeah, Tim Gonzalez. So and then now the other one we don't know yet, right?
7: Yeah, the other one. So it's coming through almost as an R name.
1: You put a piece of jewelry.
7: Oh, that one, yeah. But I'm also getting an R name. Begins with an R. Okay.
1: R.
7: Let's see.
1: R.
7: As we're going up the chain.
1: It's not Jimi Hendrix, right?
7: Nope.
10: Okay. No.
1: Well, Jimmy died the day I was born. That's why I only. You know, I'm not a huge Jimi Hendrix fan. I'm just kind of a novice, like, you know, whatever.
7: Yeah.
1: But I always feel like it's, you know, because he actually passed the day I was born, the same exact day.
0: Like a reference.
7: Hmm.
1: Right.
7: Well, I don't hear any guitar. So.
1: Okay. Okay. So, Jimmy.
0: And I got to tell you, you'd definitely hear it.
7: Right.
1: Yeah, you would. Wow.
7: So, but somebody's coming through with the R name as well. Like, I don't want to say coming through because they're just there.
1: Right. R.
7: All right. So, but I'm being handed that.
1: Right. I feel like now we're, wow.
0: R. Think we're closing in on it?
1: Well, I don't know an R.
0: No R's? Past?
1: No.
7: Just keep that in your pocket.
1: I'm going to keep it right in my pocket.
7: Okay. That's what I tell people because
1: I will keep that
7: more
1: in my,
7: often than
1: R.
7: not. Yeah.
1: You know, because I think about it and, you know, you lose people, you know, and friends or acquaintances. Yeah. But when it's a family member, like, it's always, it seems what it would be like, you know, something you don't even want to feel, you know.
7: No, absolutely.
1: It's just such a bad pain.
7: Absolutely.
1: And I haven't had that too many times. Like I said, my stepfather and my grandmother and grandfather, and those were really, really
7: painful.
1: Those are really tough ones.
7: Yeah.
1: You know?
7: And I'm also being shown the flag, but I'm being shown it in like the triangle, which would indicate military.
1: Okay. Yeah. Okay. Yeah. My grandfather would, I have his flag.
7: Okay. So that's, that'd be significant to you. Cause I'm like, give me something that he would know. It's a personal thing for you, you know?
1: Right.
7: So that would indicate, yeah. For him.
1: Can you let him know that Merrimack Tire down here on Elm Street is now Wildside Smoke Shop?
7: You just did.
1: He would, right, because he would flip his lid. Like, you know, Merrimack Tire was there for many years.
7: Yeah.
1: And now it's Wildside Smoke Shop.
7: Yeah, and super proud of the whole city thing. So it's almost like he was active in the city.
1: He was on the fire department.
7: Oh, okay. Well. Yeah,
1: he retired. He actually retired in August of 1970.
7: Oh.
1: I was born in September of 1970.
7: Oh, wow.
1: As you guys all know, it's Peter White Day here today.
0: Yes, the entire state knows it.
1: Right, right. Very good.
0: September including 18th. The governor. Including the governor.
1: Right.
7: Right.
0: That was pretty cool.
1: That so was cool. Really cool. You didn't know that was coming, did you?
0: No. I knew about most everything else, but not the governor.
1: Wow. It's really something.
0: Yeah, very cool.
1: Very cool is right. So that may be, you know, it would be great. My grandfather's been gone for a long time. I was in my 20s when we lost him.
7: Yeah.
1: So he's been gone for
0: 30.
1: Right. For a while.
7: Mm-hmm. And so it was also, he's talking about the flag going to more than one person.
1: Hmm.
7: All right. So that would indicate to me that you will then be passing that on to somebody else.
1: Oh, okay.
7: Okay.
1: All right. Cool.
7: So, and that's like, that's the way it's supposed to be. She's talking about it. That's the way it's supposed to be.
1: Okay.
7: All right. Okay.
1: That's pretty interesting.
7: So, did you play tricks on your...
1: I would always play tricks. I would always... Yeah.
7: Yeah. And then the tables turned a little bit.
1: Maybe.
7: So
1: maybe. I was always kind of, well, you know...
7: Yeah,
1: especially with my mom too. I would like stand. I would scare her on purpose. I would. She would tell you. I would.
0: You play tricks on your mother?
1: I would scare her all the time.
7: Right.
1: For a little while there, it was just her and I too. So I mean, right. It was just like, you know, she'd be taking a nap, right? Yeah.
7: Oh my god.
1: Yeah.
7: Wow.
1: I was a little kid.
7: Then you get
1: slapped in the face because you're talking during her story.
7: Exactly.
1: One life to live.
7: Talking about an incident of not coming home.
1: Oh, okay.
7: Not coming home. And that them, like that person over there, did not come home. And it was like hell to pay. Okay. So I don't know what that's about.
1: Yeah.
7: But yeah, kind of doing the whole like showing me fear.
1: Wow.
7: So I don't know if there was an incident like that, but that's what he's referencing to. Yeah.
1: Yeah, I can't think of too many like anger kind of things.
7: No. It wasn't like, it was like, I don't want to put anger to it.
1: Yeah,
7: okay?
1: I really don't. But just like a disappointment type thing, or
7: no, it's more, maybe a point of reference. It's talking about. It almost seems like it's a joke now. Like that's what I'm getting from him. Okay. But it's more of like just bringing that up as another point of reference. Okay.
1: Wow.
0: So you're not getting the referencing.
1: No. Not putting it together. But then again, you know.
2: But yeah. Put that in your pocket.
7: Exactly. It's almost like there were things
1: you didn't. I'll put it in my other pocket.
7: Like there were things you didn't know. Okay.
1: Okay.
7: That's all.
2: Ask your mom.
7: Yeah, maybe.
1: Right.
7: Yeah.
1: I don't think my mom knows either. Maybe. My mom's still with us. We just talked to her a little while ago.
0: She just called.
1: Right.
0: That was great. Yeah. You better visit her today.
7: Yeah, right.
1: Yeah, I'll have to stop in. Yeah.
0: With your new haircut.
1: I know, right? I'm excited for this haircut. Do these people recognize me with my long hair, Regina?
7: Right?
0: It's just hair.
7: It's welcomed. It's welcomed.
1: Is. Okay.
7: Yeah. It's like, it's funny because it's almost as if they wish. So who was the fireman? Because he wishes that he could have done that.
1: The fireman was my grandfather, Peter McGlone. He was a captain.
7: He was. And very much like this. Everything had to kind of.
1: Oh, he was very stern. He was a big guy, stood up straight, chest out. Mm-hmm. He was a very proud man.
7: Yeah, and expected that of others as well.
1: Yeah. You know, I got taller than him, and then I was lanky. You know, I don't know.
7: And he's talking, too, about the restaurant that they always went to.
1: Oh, there was a few of them. Yeah.
7: But it was like, as a pack, as a group, they would always go to this restaurant. All right.
1: Yeah, there's a few restaurants, but yeah. I can see that.
7: Let me see.
1: My grandparents were awesome, man.
7: So, here's a strange question. I don't know what this means because I don't know anything about the fire department, but is there something about giving somebody else a person's shield or a person something in the fire? I'm looking at it almost like a...
1: Right, I don't know. I'd have like to... a shield? I don't know.
7: I don't know what that is, but it's significant to the fire department, as in, like, that would be significant to the police department. Do you know? So I'm not sure what it is that, like, maybe it's when he retired. I'm not sure.
1: Yeah, maybe.
7: But there's something to that. Like, it was an honor to get that.
1: Yeah.
0: Would your mother know something like that?
1: I have no idea. I don't know.
7: Yeah.
1: Let's see. Yeah, I don't know. I'm trying to see if anyone's, No. Oh, Robert is my dad's name. So people are putting some of these together through the Facebook Live. Thing too. So this is really interesting. Very good. Very good. How are you feeling today, Chrissy?
2: I'm feeling pretty chill.
0: She can't wait to get her hands on you, man. Oh.
1: Jeez, if you would have said that to me in eighth grade, I would have been, are you serious?
0: No, it's not eighth grade.
1: Right. I know, but in eighth grade, it would have sounded better.
0: Absolutely. Absolutely. Now that reference has zero meaning.
1: Right.
0: Zero.
1: Right.
0: Bupkis.
2: Too funny.
1: So, all right. Well, listen, we do have to get out of here. But you good? Are you good? Where can people? Where can your website or how are you doing this with the COVID thing? Anyway, as far as
7: I'm doing remote only right now, so I do Zoom calls as well as regular phone calls, and I have been doing just private events too. So
0: do you find you're somewhat successful on Zoom?
7: Yeah.
0: Good.
7: Yeah. Good. It's been really good.
1: Wow. Very good.
0: Hell of a morning, man.
1: It really was. It really was. And we'll have you back again because the Chill and Heal series is, am I saying it right?
2: Yeah, Chill and Heal.
1: Right,
2: yeah,
1: I'm making sure I am.
2: Yeah, absolutely. Fueling your mind, body, and soul with goodness.
0: Keep on keeping on.
2: Yeah.
1: That's a lot of food there, everybody.
0: Yeah.
2: Peter, did you have any questions for anyone that you want to ask?
1: Oh, jeez.
2: For your grandfather?
1: Yeah, no, I just, you know, I just like him to, you know, see what I'm doing now, right?
7: Oh, they do.
1: Yeah, it's really cool. I dig
2: it. Love it.
1: So they're here.
2: They are here.
1: On Peter White Day.
7: On Peter White Day.
2: Celebrating you.
7: They wouldn't miss it for the world.
1: Well, listen, thank you, Chrissy. Thank you, Regina.
2: Thank you.
1: Thank you.
0: Great
1: always
0: seeing
1: a pleasure.
0: You
1: tomorrow, next week, we have Jimmy LaHoo dropping in, right?
2: Yes, we do.
0: Is it going to be musical?
2: I don't know. I'll have to ask.
0: Okay.
2: You know, but
1: do we need to wear cowboy hats?
2: I think we should. I think I'm going to bring in my cowboy hat because we have our Giddy Up for Prostate Cancer.
1: That's right.
2: At the Stark Brewing Company, September 26th from 4 to 7. Outdoor by the River, Jimmy LeHoo Band.
1: Awesome.
2: So get your tickets at chillcares.org.
1: We'll put it up on our Facebook page. Daryl, thank you so much.
0: Thank you. Happy birthday, Peter.
1: Oh, my God.
2: Happy,
1: thank you.
2: Happy birthday.
1: Thank you, guys. And thank all of you out there. I want to thank Mayor Joyce Craig. Thank you so much. Carol Robidoux. Everyone in the Facebook Live room. Governors Chris Sununu, thank you so much. What a day. You made it a real special day for me, and I appreciate it. Hey, listen, everybody. All I can say is enjoy Peter White Day here in Manchester. And, yeah, have a great weekend. I will see you Monday morning. I love you all.

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Welcome, everybody. Here we go. That was Eyes of Empathy by Sepsis, my favorite Sepsis song. And this is Matt Connerton Unleashed, and we are live from the studios of WMNH 95.3 FM in glorious Manchester, New Hampshire. 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It is a very, very big day for a couple different reasons, which you'll hear about. But first, I am not alone.

0: Good morning, sunshine.
1: Yes, Jenny is here at the news table.
0: I am. It's been a while.
1: We have a couple other fine gentlemen we're going to talk with in just a moment, but I do have an announcement to make. So we have a brand new sponsor here on Matt Connerton Unleashed and at WMNH, and that is Extrilli, a new rideshare service that is locally here in Manchester, but they're hiring drivers and recruiting riders all over the place, of course. 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
0: Very exciting.
1: Very exciting, yes. 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I should spell that for everybody. It's Xtrilli. And if you go to Extrilli.com/drive953, you can sign up to be a driver for Extrilli. And if you go to Extrilli.com/ride953, you can sign up to be a rider, get access to the app and all of that. So, or a passenger, depending on what term you would prefer to use. So we're very, very excited. Welcome, Extrilli, to the show. And again, it's Xtrilli. I did have to check with them to make sure I was pronouncing it correctly. Li. I did have to check with them to make sure I was pronouncing it correctly. But
0: it's a doubly awesome day then.
1: Yes.

0: camping.
1: It's been tradition that they've been here, and we are on our fifth year of Swarmy Fest.
2: That it is.
3: Yeah, but these guys, you guys have been here all five times.
1: Yeah.
3: Really? Doesn't seem possible.
1: Yep. Plus, they've come outside of that, too. So.
2: There were a couple times I've been up on my own as well. So.
3: That's true.
1: Definitely five timers.
4: It's kind of hard for me to make it
1: It's a special 14 hours crew.
3: Yeah. So, guys, introduce yourselves. Tell us who you are and what you do in Legion of Solace. And to clarify, before we go any further, of course, I'm sure you run into this all the time, Legion of Solace is not a band.
2: No, correct.
3: But go ahead, guys. Tell us about yourselves.
2: So I am Bruce Almighty. I am the New England contact for Legion of Solace. I also handle as much as I can of the Facebook and some of the social media presence. We also have our founder, our president, and our fearless leader, Tuesday, who isn't with us. She is down in West Virginia.
4: She's not going to be in person, but she is on camera.
1: You brought her with you electronically. Yes.
3: Well, hello, Tuesday. I remember Tuesday from a couple of years ago. Yeah. Yes.
2: Well, then we do have to pull the curtain back so she can't hide behind it anymore, don't we?
3: There you go. And you, sir?
4: I am Malcolm, a.k.a. However you want to pronounce the murder or anything. It's kind of like Viking for murder, but hey, that's just a little too dark. But you can call me whatever or Quarantine with Malachi because I do also do a radio show upon Legion of Solace that is one of my jobs in this job, and I'm one of the co-founders also of Legion.
3: Yes. So, of course, yeah, you guys are here in town for Swarmy Fest, which does happen tonight. This is the fifth one, Swarmy Fest 5. If it seems, by the way, if anyone's a little bit thrown off, it is a little early this year because historically it's been in, traditionally it's been in November.
2: Correct.
3: But this year it is in September, so... So Swarmy Fest a little early this year, but we're very excited about it. So that is tonight. Doors open at 7 p.m. Music starts at 7:30. That is at Jewel Nightclub, which is at 61 Canal Street, which is kind of right across the street from where we are, actually. $20 at the door. It's 18 plus, 21 plus to drink with ID. And on the show tonight, so of course, Sepsis is the headliner, but we've also got, now I don't know how to say this, PH, how do you say it? I know it's not Texera, and I looked up how to say it, and I couldn't get it. How do you say this? Do you guys know?
2: I want to say that it is Texera.
3: Texera.
2: No, almost like the last name.
3: I feel like I'm supposed to be doing something with the R there that I can't do.
2: It might roll a bit. It might be Texera.
3: See, that's what it is. See, I cannot...
1: Sounds really good when he says it.
3: It does. See, that's part of the problem. I cannot roll my R's. I've never been able to... I almost failed Spanish in school because I could not roll my R's. That turned out to be a bluff. The teacher did pass me, but...
2: If you go back to an old commercial from the 90s, it'll help.
3: Really?
2: Ruffles have ridges.
3: It won't help me.
1: Oh, no kidding.
3: I can't do it. I cannot roll my R's. I'll never be able to roll my R's. I can't whistle and I can't roll my R's.
4: I can't do it either. Don't feel alone, bro. I can't roll my R's. But the only time I can do it is with the, what is it, Starburst commercial?
2: Mm.
4: What is it? I'm a little at the bottom, berries and cream. Like, and I can only do it in the cream.
3: Right.
4: That's it. You know, yeah, that's it.
3: Well, at least you can do it. I can't do it at all.
4: A little bit.
3: I cannot do it at all. Okay, so we have, I'll let you say it, Bruce. Who do we have again?
2: Texera.
3: PH Tish, however you say it. Good job. All right. The Gray Curtain, who was here with us last week. Grim the Acronym, who I think, if I'm not mistaken, this is going to be their last show for a little while. But what a great band. Mm. They have not been on the show, but I listened to their entire album, and I was just blown away by it. Elder P. Sloan, who was on the show with us a couple months ago, love them. Singe, who has not been on the show, but I listened to their album on Bandcamp, and wow, I cannot wait to see them. And 3FD, who also have not seen live yet, and they've not been on the show either, but I'm sure we'll have them. Who knows? Maybe they'll pop in today. But also the featured dancers, The Blood Witch and Reminis, who I think they are the official Swarmy Fest dancers, and I think they were there last year too, if I remember correctly. Or definitely The Blood Witch was. Sponsors, of course, BPS Records, who I believe are coming in today. This program, of course, Matt Connerton Unleashed, Loud Entertainment, and, of course, these fine gentlemen here, Legion of Solace, and Tuesday as well, who's on Malcolm's phone there. So we're very excited for Swarmy Fest. And is there anything that you guys know about that I forgot to mention about tonight's show?
2: We did. I can't remember which band, but we did have one band that had to step away.
3: Oh.
2: So the Cherry Fog has graciously stepped in to fill that void. So the Cherry Fog will be joining us as a surprise guest this evening.
1: That's awesome.
3: Well, it's not a surprise now, but

0: That is great news, though. I love them.
1: And those guys are awesome.
2: I'd like to thank everybody that's coming out tonight. As I just found out this morning, we sold our last pre-sale ticket.
0: Okay.
2: For the first time in 5 years, we have sold through the pre-sale.
0: Oh, that's excellent.
2: So thank you to everybody who has bought one in advance.
3: Yeah. I already got our tickets.
0: That's I'm fantastic. Excited.
3: That is so cool. This is going to be a great night. This is one of my favorite nights of the year. Like, literally, I look forward to this every year. It's always amazing, and I always get to see you guys. But I got a merch question for you.
1: Yes.
3: You made incredible bracelets that said support local music. I wore mine out. Are you bringing some new ones tonight?
1: Well, let's just break it down to what it is. The way the world is working right now, we are even struggling because, like I said, Legion of Solace is solely on art. I thought I was close enough, but I wasn't. My mic finally drifts away from me. I'm sorry.
0: That's all right.
1: But right now we're all on very budgeting right now. So we still got to do more shirts and stuff like that. But
3: put me on your pre-sale list because I'll buy ahead.
1: Because we still got to do Quarantine with Malachi ones.
3: I need a new Dark T-shirt Mistress. Too. Yeah, put me on that. I hope
1: we got to do shirts. All that because we all are themed out. Like Tuesday, she does her own radio show.
3: Yep.
0: Oh, she does.
1: Yeah.
0: Oh.
1: Hers is Dark Mistress. And then mine is Coins with Malachi, which y'all have attended once before. Yep. But like I said, I moved to TikTok. So now I'm having to readjust.
3: You like it better?
1: Oh, yes. Because even if it comes, like I said, if it comes down to it and somebody requests a band that is well known, I can still play it because, like I said, I have that. I made that scar of being a request radio. Show,
3: I didn't realize that TikTok doesn't cut you off.
1: No, it doesn't.
3: Excellent.
1: And then, like I said, predominantly what the format is for is unsigned and up and coming.
3: Yes.
1: But if it comes down to it and you have that one person that wants to come in, like, play Freebird, there you go. I gotta pull out for them. Mm-hmm. Even if I just give them, the short version, like, oh, here you go. I give you to the first chorus. And that's it. What I'm saying? And let it go. But. Yeah. For most part, eventually we will be coming back with a lot more merch.
3: Excellent.
1: It's just right now hard times has hit.
3: It's a hard
1: everybody
3: time
1: right now
3: for everybody. Yeah. Yeah, it is hard.
1: So,
2: and recently Tuesday has also updated our logo.
3: Ooh. Yeah.
2: So it's also going to be a full change in the merchandise store.
3: Oh, I'm excited now.
1: Trust me, it's going to be stuff to work.
2: There were a lot of choices in the merch store before.
3: All right, so when you guys get the new stuff, new logos and everything, you have to make sure you let us know.
1: Well,
3: so,
1: we make y'all specialty shirts, and that anniversary is coming up soon, too.
3: Do you know that's hanging up?
1: Oh, yeah, I know.
3: It's hanging up right where he's...
0: It hangs up in the podcast studio.
3: And at 100%.
2: Yeah, absolutely. It's also not only the 5th anniversary of Swarmy Fest, but as of September 9th, it's the 5th anniversary of Legion of Solace.
0: Oh,
2: well.
0: Oh, no kidding. All right. Yeah. Congratulations.
1: Thank you.
0: Congratulations.
2: Thank you.
0: I have a question, Malcolm, about TikTok too. So they don't cut you off, but you don't. But obviously, what happens once the show is over? Obviously, the video disappears, or
1: yeah, because but I guess I don't know if it might be a part of the payment area, but I have to literally take it back to the TikTok studio and cut it.
0: Okay,
1: I have to break it down to the limit of where I can share it and be on my stage.
0: Gotcha.
1: Me learning a whole new format. It's going to take time because I want to make sure that I am doing everything accurate to the T.
0: Right.
1: As well as, because like I said, I'm not the greatest of computer learner. Like, don't get me wrong. I used to be able to, download my DVDs and CDs and all that stuff.
0: Right, right.
1: Allegedly. No, I'm playing.
0: Yeah,
1: but seriously, I learned how to be able to, do the simplest things of computer. Mostly, I am the person that does this. I am the one who speaks out because I am the people person.
0: Yeah.
1: So more along the lines, I do my radio show. I've learned how to do and set up my themes and everything else like that.
0: Right.
1: So I'm coming with everything that I have learned thus far. Because not only that, I want to make this a learning experience all the way from you being able to pull off your own radio show. Because like I said, the last time I told you, for many years, I've always wanted to be a radio DJ of an FM radio station.
0: Yeah, yeah.
1: So with me now creating our own platform and format, I have that chance of doing that.
0: Mm-hmm.
1: But also because I'm not a very big person of an authority, I can do it under my own stipulations.
0: Right.
1: And I don't have to worry about any of that.
0: Right.
1: I want, because I want to get back to that. That's what I grew up on, that old school radio where you have that occasional slip up. You have this blah, blah, blah, blah. Things happen live.
0: Oh, yeah.
1: Okay, keep going. We're rock. We're metal. We're not perfect.
0: Right.
1: Nobody said we were Jesus. You see what I'm saying?
0: Right.
1: Seriously. So with that being said, we that's why with this whole thing with Legion of Solace and coming to you every year and showing you how much we are improving, it's not only just to show you what we're doing and how much we love doing this, it's to teach you that you can go out here and learn about any and everything in the aspect of music,
0: mm-hmm.
1: and be a productive member of it that is going to help the society as a whole.
0: Right.
1: Because like I told you last time, we are not cutting corners. We want to learn everything that we can,
0: mm-hmm.
1: even all the way down to, you know, properly formatting my own stuff to where I can cut my own scenes. I can do this.
0: Yeah.
1: If I'm going to pay somebody to do it, it's just like being in the kitchen. If I'm going to tell you to go make those fries for me and that chicken nuggets,
0: right?
1: I better know how to learn.
0: Whoops, sorry.
1: I better know how to turn those nuggets and fries into a meal.
0: I was trying sorry about that, by the way, with the mic. I was trying to mute Bruce because he was coughing and I hit the wrong button.
1: That's fine. You don't want to hear me talk. It's okay. But that's just what it is, bro. We want everybody to know that this is, even me sitting here telling you this on FM radio and all this, we can sit here and sugarcoat what is going on in this world. But we want to tell you, as Legion of Solace, we are no gimmick. We are no game. There is going to be hard times that we might not be able to sponsor a band. I almost didn't make this event at all. Like, literally, to the point where even the bus was trying to keep me from coming up here.
0: Because the travel just being expensive?
2: It left him behind for a day.
1: That and just life hitting me.
0: Yeah.
1: You see what I'm saying? Like,
0: oh, yeah.
1: It's even to the point where I can only do my radio show whenever I can get to it. If I'm not tired or scared I'm going to fall asleep mid-song and because I'm working in a hot kitchen all summer long. Having to be picking up hours because I need the money, blah, blah, blah, blah.
0: Mm-hmm.
1: That we want you to know that we are a full-out company and that we are paying out of pocket. We don't have sponsorship. We don't have anything helping us. What we do when we come up here to do this is we're coming out of our own daily pocket money of rent.
0: Right.
1: Electricity, whatever, and giving to the bands. So we show you that we're not just, we're practicing what we're preaching.
0: Mm-hmm. Right, you know what I'm saying? Yeah.
1: But also we can help you and show you how to promote yourself and start getting better. Mm-hmm. And if there's nothing that I don't know, we're going to learn along the way then. How about that?
0: Yeah.
1: Like reading Rainbow.
0: Yeah.
1: You know what I'm saying? Like we're just going with the flow.
0: Yeah.
1: But also, if it comes, it comes. If it doesn't, it doesn't. At least we tried.
0: Exactly. Yeah.
2: And it also helps us understand and respect the struggle of the artists on the stage who are playing for $150 every weekend.
0: Sure, yeah.
2: Because like we understand that struggle as well because we're living it along with them.
0: Yeah, yeah, 100%.
1: Yeah, so that's the thing. If y'all are struggling, we're struggling too. Like it's no thing like about that. Like we're not gonna go out here and try to boast your head like we're out here making money on doing these shows and putting together all some of these shows. We're not getting anything.
0: Yeah. Mm-hmm. Yeah.
1: We're not even expecting anything.
0: Right.
1: You see what I'm saying?
0: Like, oh, I do. Yeah.
1: All we're expecting is to get some more likes, some more follows. Mm-hmm. That's going to actually help build the community.
0: Yes.
1: That way when I go live or he goes live, just even announcing what he did with his show, announcing, you know, flyers has been coming out no matter where they're at in the world.
0: Mm-hmm.
1: If you just want to send your flyer and say, this band and such and such is playing in Tallahassee, you know what I'm saying? And we're nowhere near it. It doesn't matter.
0: Right.
1: We want to bring it back completely as a full-on new society of the underground world passing on flyers. Because you never know who could be on the road traveling to a destination. It's like, well, we got to stop here in this town. And just so happened, we stopping in Tallahassee.
0: Right.
1: Oh, we're going to see this band. Oh, man, let's go. That's the whole point. We want to cause webs. Mm-hmm. And not just any web. We want mating season in Australia. And if you look it up, you'll be like, oh my God, who goes outside during this?
2: Yes.
1: Like, it's horrible. Like, right, when I say, you think, if you've ever seen Eight-Legged Freaks, you ever think that these big spiders run? No, there's literally big spiders that's like, full out plate size on your wall.
0: Trying to kill you.
1: And when they're mating season, there are webs everywhere.
0: Oh, really?
1: These picnic tables. You can see that they're starting to nest.
3: Wow. Any desire that I have ever had of going to Australia has just left the building.
1: I am so sorry.
0: Yeah, no kidding.
1: But if you pick the right time and you pick the right place, you're good. But don't be surprised if you come back to your cabana and you have a big old spider carrying like an iguana up the wall. You know what I'm saying?
0: Yeah.
1: It's an everyday thing over there.
0: Right? Oh, wow.
1: It's nothing.
0: Yeah.
2: A huntsman spider is about the size of a crab.
0: Wow, no kidding.
1: And I'm not scared of spiders.
0: Uh-huh. Yeah,
1: but there's something that I cannot, like, I hate to say this because I'm an animal lover too. If I can accidentally crunch on my foot, if I can't,
0: oh yeah,
1: if that's too much.
0: If you can hear the crunch, it's too big.
1: It's too big.
0: Yeah. With any kind of bug or anything.
1: No, if I can't put my hand on it, at least put a cup over it to kind of scoop it out the door.
0: Right.
1: No, I'm shooting you. Right. You're a threat.
0: I had an experience once when I was a kid where I woke up and there was a spider there. It was just a daddy long legs or whatever, but there just happened to be a spider on my pillow next to me when I woke up. And I just remember fleeing from the room and not going back in.
1: Well, that's crazy because those are the world's poison. One of the second world's poison spider in the world. It just can't bite you because its fangs are not thick enough to get through your skin.
0: Oh, interesting.
1: Yeah. If it actually like somehow did, you know, Teenage Mutant Ninja Turtle on you, and ate some ooze and grew up, I mean, you're dying rapidly. Mm. Like you're pretty much like drying up, withering away into a cocoon. Like, you know what I'm saying?
0: Right.
1: Like, quickly.
0: Oh, that's interesting. No, I didn't know that. I didn't know that.
1: Man. It's crazy.
0: So where does the name, and I know we've talked about this before, but for new listeners, where does the name come from, Legion of Solace? What is the origin of that?
2: So that predates me, so I'll let Malcolm tell you about that one.
1: Well, pretty much Legion of Solace, it kind of plays into the tie of our Phoenix, too. Like, we are a legion of pretty much solaces that don't fit to the norm of the traditional platform and layout of formula of music society. We want to give the truth at all times.
0: Yeah.
1: And if you look up what Legion of Solace is, technically in history, if I'm not mistaken, it was a society that standed against, anarchy, the world.
0: Yeah.
1: Because it wasn't being led right. Everybody wasn't being treated fair.
0: Yeah.
2: And the establishment.
1: Yeah, pretty much. It was all about, you know what I'm saying? It's a couple of Legions of Solaces out there.
0: Okay.
1: Technically, what this one that I looked up, it was a history of pretty much a band of people who literally worked together that didn't care for the norm because it wasn't right. It wasn't written right. You see what I'm saying? So pretty much, but also the Phoenix is our predominant stamp because we are a company who have been in other places doing stuff like this and being in a club aspect and all that stuff and then turned to find out that this society was just as much as a snake as a manager who was just trying to rip you off.
0: Mm-hmm.
1: You see what I'm saying? If you don't work with what we were trying to do, we don't want you.
0: Right.
1: Like, we're not for no pay to play crap. We're not for the normal society of what the music industry is today, or what I like to call the cesspool on my show. I don't like the cesspool. I don't like it. I don't want to be primordial oozed. As we said, I don't want to be like Demolition Man frozen in a society and come out and I'm still this old school way because I'm an 86 baby, 90 baby attitude era.
0: Yeah.
1: And then you get into this new age and everybody's like, well, you got to do it like this. And they're like, no, because the way I came from it was predominantly if you're the artist, just like the movie Queen, if you're the artist, you have the power. You work for me. I'm not working for you.
0: Right.
1: Either we do this or we don't.
0: Yeah.
1: And you can go bye-bye.
0: Yeah.
1: Because that's what I grew up on learning about this music society. Like, if you're out here putting your blood, sweat, and tears into the music society, who am I to tell you how to run your sound?
0: Mm-hmm.
1: Just like you've been doing it for 20 years, just like my friend Frankie Dunn from the band Hateful Bones that I told you about, the band that I'm in.
0: Yeah.
1: That band ran for so many years before I even got into it. He didn't fit to no norm.
0: Yeah.
1: He didn't fit to nobody else's society. People even tried to sign him.
0: Yeah.
1: He wiped his butt with it.
0: Yeah.
1: Literally.
0: Yeah. Well.
1: And threw it in the audience. because he doesn't care for stuff like that.
0: Yeah.
1: I grew up watching this man network and even get our own bands on concerts with Flaw on 2 Blue Ridge Rock Festivals.
0: Mm.
1: Play with so many people. And I mean, if you don't believe me, I have the receipts.
0: Yeah.
1: I mean, we've been playing with a lot of people. I'm just talking about for the listeners out there.
0: Yeah.
1: Some people are like, oh, you probably get on the radio and boost. Like, no. what I'm telling you is the realness. Like, the Malcolm you get on this mic is the Malcolm you get off this mic.
0: Yep.
1: I didn't put in my time on both sides of the spectrum. That's why we created Legion of Solace, because even Tuesday herself has many friends has been inside the music world. And has gone for so many years, barely a lick of listeners through Spotify and all this other bullcrap and blah, blah, blah, blah. But if you actually had a full out format like this that actually dedicates itself to up and coming and unsigned talent, why wouldn't you? Why wouldn't that would help so much,
0: right?
1: Especially being that people can come and see bands that are up and coming and going to eventually be in that top tier, right along with, you know, the soon to be retired, you know, fully Godsmack and right. Lamb of God. Because eventually all these guys that you're loving so much and seeing on all these festivals, they're going to go bye-bye. Yeah. What do you think is going to be next? Yes, you might still have Slaughter to Prevail because he is a very young guy. Mm-hmm. But he is out here putting on old school shows, if you get what I'm saying. Like he's putting on a 2 or 3 hour show even after the openers.
0: Right.
1: You see what I'm saying? It's not just like, oh, let's go do this quick hour show real quick and, you know, make a couple $1,000 and we're going to go home, guys. We'll get back on the, you know, the plane and head back to wherever.
0: Yeah.
1: No, this guy is out here like making awesome shows. Like you're going to go see, you know, Rammstein, you know, 3 hours, you got two opening bands, but you got 3 hours of Rammstein you got to go through. Right. You better hope you can survive.
0: Right.
1: You know
0: right.
1: what I'm saying? Like you better hope you brought water.
0: Right. Yeah.
1: You know what I'm saying?
0: Yeah. The pyro is hot.
1: Yeah. You see what I'm saying? I saw Godsmack with 1,000 horsepower, dude. When I saw that and I'm sitting in North Carolina.
0: Yeah.
1: 90 degree day. Been in the sun all day long.
0: Jeez.
1: I mean, I'm still drenching sweat from earlier in the day.
0: Yeah.
1: 1,000 horsepower, come on. As soon as it gets to the chorus, boom. They started throwing, like, just flares.
0: Oh, yeah.
1: On the chorus part.
0: Yeah.
1: And I mean, dude, I didn't dry it up, sweat again, through the whole entire song. So, you know what I'm saying? Like I said, I've seen both sides of the world. I just want people to know out there in this world that this company, Legion of Solace, is about having a format dedicated to where anybody can come have their stuff being played.
0: Mm-hmm.
1: It doesn't matter where you're at in the world.
0: Yeah.
1: If you're unsigned and you need a platform to be seen on, even if you got to get over to it, see it on America and send it to me through YouTube or whatever, as long as it's clean audio, as long as it's clean video, I'm going to play you. Tuesday's going to play you.
0: Yeah.
1: If you got flyers, he's going to make an announcement about it. We're here to be that center web in the hole eventually.
0: Yeah.
1: To where every other web is leading off of this.
0: Right.
1: To where if bands are out here and they're like, man, we lost the show because such and such happened. Well, Legion of Solace, hit those guys up. Which path are you going? We'll pretty much do it old school map style. We'll put a thumbtack right here. Which way are you leading with the red cord? Okay. All right. Well, Texas, we got you. We got somebody down in Texas that can help you out. Here we go. There we go. Sign it off. All right. On to the next one. I mean, it's time to reset.
0: Mm-hmm.
1: Put it that way.
0: Mm-hmm.
1: Because if you look at it back in the day, look how easy, but also hard, don't get me wrong,
0: yeah,
1: to get into the music scene and get at least to where you're livable status in the music scene, whether you're signed to a major company or not.
0: Sure, sure.
1: And through the ages of music
0: to
1: now.
0: Yeah.
1: And see how hard it is just to get you your own music video that you probably even directed your own self onto a TV station, a podcast, or whatever, or even just your music played on an FM radio station.
0: Yeah.
1: It's not that easy anymore.
0: Right.
1: It's not like how Queen Day was just, oh, you roll up, here's my seat. But, you know, the 45 I made like 35 minutes ago, here you go, play that for me, and we're going to sit here and chat for a second. It doesn't work like that anymore.
0: Right, right.
2: That's because the days of pirate radio from the 60s and 70s are gone. And that's what's great about the digital age, because
1: you can bring it back.
2: TikTok, Discord, Snapchat, all of these other video and social platforms are basically the second coming of pirate radio, if you'll think about it.
0: Yeah.
2: But it, as with all things, it's evolved. So now instead of radio programs, look at how many bands are getting booked on festivals and blowing up and becoming as big as nationally signed acts before they get signed. The Electric Callboy, for example.
0: Mm-hmm.
2: They started on TikTok.
0: Yeah.
2: And they're everywhere now.
0: Festivals are huge for these artists, because I tell everybody who comes on the show, anytime anybody mentions a festival, I'm like, that's the best opportunity you can find, because not only does it get you in front of an audience that might not otherwise see you, and it's a chance to really exponentially expand your fan base very quickly, but it's also the best networking opportunity you could ask for. The people that you're going to meet backstage, the industry people that you're going to meet and get to have conversations with and hopefully make a good impression on. Festivals are huge.
2: Right, absolutely.
1: Yeah. Because we sponsored Blue Ridge Rock Festival one year, some festivals are not great at communicating with you. With us being a sponsorship, we didn't know that we had free will to walk up on any stage we wanted to.
0: Yeah.
1: And as long as we didn't go back to where their you know, their homes or their RVs or whatever is at, if you're up on the stage, we could have went up there and shook hands with them, handed them a card and said, we want a sponsorship, take a picture. We didn't know none of that stuff. That could actually link us to give us better connections with people and network better.
0: Right.
1: Not everybody is for that. Everybody's like, well, you want a sponsorship? Well, we'll give you the sponsorship, but we're going to leave some gray area. To our, like I said, we didn't know that. Yeah. We could have gotten to put our cars in so many hands and been like, because so many, predominantly it comes down to this. The more bands we can get out and chance to see, whether you're unsigned or not, and we can put a card in your hand, because or a stack of cards in your hand, because you are the main ones that are going to play more with these other unsigned bands and up-and-coming bands when you're touring. So it's that's just like I said in Will's interview the other day. It all boils down to, especially in the underground society, support. Even if you're if you're playing a bill and you are playing, say, well, we're such and such and we're playing tonight at this place, but you don't call out the rest of those bands.
0: Right.
1: That's not supporting.
0: Right.
1: Or you not standing out there in front of those bands when it's time for them to play, whether you're the headliner or not, that's not supporting.
0: Right.
1: And anything that comes into society that's like this, that is homegrown, that is somebody sitting inside their home doing like radio show or whatever, and it is helping to, we need to get back to that society. Nobody, like, do you know how many times I used to spend my nights in a beat up truck, work truck of my dad's, listening to, you know, public radio, not even music playing in it, just NPR.
0: Yeah, yeah.
1: Just straight up talking about everything.
0: Yeah.
1: And not beating around the bush.
0: Right.
1: I come from an era where you were more tended to talk seriously instead of beating around the bush and sugarcoating things. Let's get back to the facts. We need the support. The support is going to be needed for these bands. That's why a lot of these venues, like, I don't know, I lost maybe one of the biggest hubs in my hometown. Because it killed, we only literally had Seven Dust coming there. We had Gemini Syndrome. Actually, Avatar did their very first show. And you can quote me this because I actually have the video at home.
0: Yeah.
1: Of those guys really saying their first stop on their way from Gothenburg, Sweden, was Lynchburg, Virginia. They did their very first show before Avatar got to where they were at.
0: Yeah.
1: Like, they were still well known, but they won't know until they came to America.
0: Okay.
1: Like, you know what I'm saying? Like, if you dug deep, yes, you knew who Avatar was.
0: Right.
1: Before they hit the main market.
2: It was their first American date ever.
1: But their first American date was Lynchburg, Virginia.
0: Okay.
1: At Phase 2.
0: Okay.
1: Where I watched them play and I fell in love with that band. Yeah. That's what I'm saying. Like, you know, we lost that hub from ever since it was Catalani's. Seven Dust, you can even ask them themselves if anybody can ever meet with them and talk to them.
0: Yeah.
1: One of their favorite places that they always used to say was Catalani's, AKA Phase 2 in Lynchburg, Virginia. Because they sold out a house every night, and it was so much love.
0: Oh, yeah.
1: I mean, when we lost that catalyst, it sucked.
0: Yeah.
1: And then we got Blue Ridge Rock Festival. Then if you look up the history of what happened with Blue Ridge Rock Festival.
0: Yeah.
1: It's.
0: I remember you guys talking about that before. It sucked. Yeah.
1: I mean, we had a bad experience where that even that network could have been helped. We could have helped it even better.
0: Right.
1: If it wasn't like it was.
0: Right.
2: Blue Ridge was a good model. Blue Ridge is also an example of growing too big, too fast, and what happens.
0: Okay.
2: They went from three stages and 20 bands, took a year off for COVID, and then came back. Originally, they had, I think it was 163 bands across six stages in 4 days.
0: Oh, my God.
2: Wow. So they went from the splash pad to the wave pool.
0: Mm-hmm. Right. Yeah.
1: If they would have stayed, where they started out at was in a vineyard place, literally 10 minutes up the hill from my house.
0: Yeah.
1: Like, literally, I could walk there if I needed to hurry up and get there.
0: Yeah.
1: And it was just in that back area. If he would have stayed there for a little while longer and let it build, because if you think about it, if you go back and look at the bill at those first three shows, it was my band and a bunch of other local bands, whether it was from this state or not. And then you had some national acts with it too, like predominantly in the first couple. And then you had Head PE playing on a couple of them bills. You see what I'm saying? Like, you had national standing acts there, but predominantly a lot of it was backfilled with local bands.
0: Okay,
1: you see what I'm saying? And a lot of these festivals, if you think about it, when they first started, they started out in the local underground scene,
0: mm-hmm.
1: and then it helped push to where it ended up generating either the money
0: mm-hmm.
1: to afford a national act to come to keep pushing some. But no, what we want to do is we want to eventually get to that status.
0: Right.
1: But what is going to happen is it's not for the ones who already have the awesome resume to come play.
0: Mm-hmm.
1: We want to have it to where a couple of those nights, the headlining act helps, yes, draw in the crowd, but it also gives the opportunity for local bands to play in front of bigger crowds and get more known to being in front of those bigger crowds.
0: Right.
1: And also add to their resume that I got a chance to go play with Lamb of God and share the same stage with them. And
2: we actually have our first event like that coming up.
0: Yeah.
2: October 30th, Platinum City Gaming in Taunton, Massachusetts.
0: Okay.
2: We have Rags to Stitches, Under the Horizon, Scarecrow Hill, Guello, and the 45th anniversary of the greatest punk rock puppet show on earth, Green Jello, will be in the building.
0: That nice, day. Nice.
3: No
0: yeah.
3: kidding.
1: Yeah. Yes. And see, that's what I'm saying. We're slowly doing things. Like he said, we're slowly getting things and we're doing awesome things.
0: Yeah.
1: But that's what I'm saying. Without that fundamental support of all, like what you're doing too, that's why I give you so much praise.
0: Yeah,
1: with
0: appreciate
1: what you
0: it.
1: Do with your show, brother, and you bringing in these bands that really nobody knows and giving them a platform to talk on.
0: Yeah.
1: And then we, you know, saying Green Jello, we're hitting one of our goals now of being able to locate and get an awesome band because I grew up on that.
0: Yeah.
1: Especially one song in particular, Three Little Pigs.
0: Yeah, yeah, of course.
2: And now that we've moved into a partnership with Loud Entertainment, who works with us and Sepsis for Swarmy Fest every year.
0: Yep.
2: So now we have the ability to put together our own shows in partnership with Larry.
0: Excellent. And yeah.
2: So now I like to tell everybody that there's only one thing left we can't do for your band,
0: mm-hmm.
2: and that's get on stage for you.
0: Yeah.
2: We're finally in a position that we can make a phone call, put together a bill.
0: Okay.
2: And if we can get the bill sold, we can put you on a stage.
0: Excellent.
1: Right. And if not, I'm still working on my part down here, which I've gotten in really good with Colin of the place called Super Red Arcade Bar, which he's an old school guy who actually does his own little band thing called Super Sad.
0: Okay.
1: And he helps with any local bands, dude. Like it's pretty much what they do there at Superman is the exact example of what we do, because that is a whole family, a whole network of clusters of bands, artists who are trying to eventually get into bands, people who have always wanted bands and started their own band. And then, like I said, Colin, like I told Colin all the time, dude, from Superman, if you are watching this, Colin, shouts out to you and what you're doing, brother, because he's bringing people of all ages, just like, you know, little kids. I'm seeing little kids watching, you know, the old member of Saliva playing live on stage in my own backyard.
0: Yeah.
1: And these guys bringing their kids to a safe place that has got awesome arcade games and hanging out and giving them the whole feel of what it used to be like going to go watch a metal band, just being, whether it's a hole in the wall venue or a gaming place or whatever.
0: Yeah.
1: It's just Superhead is doing the awesomeness. And I love the fact that they're doing, because I'm a part of that community too.
0: Oh, that's excellent.
1: And they're big support.
2: Speaking of community, while I'm speaking about Loud Entertainment and Halloween weekend, Halloween night up here in New Hampshire, it's Jaffe, New Hampshire, the Park Theater. Lords of Salem, which is a Rob Zombie tribute, will be opening up for the East Coast Alice Experience, the East Coast Alice Cooper.
0: Oh, okay.
2: And that is, like I said, that's Park Theater, Jaffe, New Hampshire. Okay. I believe you can find a ticket link on the Loud Entertainment Facebook page for that as well.
0: Okay.
1: Oh, did you know, you forgot to say something else about the Green Jello show.
2: Yes.
1: There is a contest.
2: Yes, there's a $500 cash prize costume contest. And if I remember correctly, the Factory of Fear Haunted House in Fall River is sponsoring that portion of our program that night. And that's the October 30th show at Platinum City Gaming in Taunton, Mass.
0: Oh, very good. Very good. By the way, Green Jello holds an interesting record in the history of this program because they've been on the show because they had played in Manchester at the Shaskeen. And then they actually came on the next morning, which was cool because usually bands, you know.
1: Yeah, I'm waiting to go home.
0: Right. Yeah. So they hold the record for the most number of times I had to hit the dump button because we're on an 8-second delay. Bill...
2: That's just Bill being Bill right there.
0: Bill, yeah. And it wasn't like every time was a swear, because he did slip a couple times, but like I think two of the times he slipped, and then the other three times where he just said things where I was like,
1: yeah. It kind of sounds like you said that, but
0: it's Saturday morning. I don't know if I can let that go out on the air. So it's all in the podcast version. Well,
2: that's what's so fun about Green Jell-O is I love them, you love them, but Kraft Foods hates them.
0: Right, right.
1: And, yeah. that's an awesome thing. We still got tickets for sale too for that.
2: Absolutely.
1: There's plenty of room. Please, I mean, anybody who's out here listening on the radio, if you actually are listening to this and, you know, we hit your heartstrings, please come out to the show, man. Mm-hmm. It would be awesome. I'm actually going to try to make the trip back up here mm-hmm. for it. This will be the first year trying to pull off two trips, especially for me. It's very hard to, you know, up here to be able to do this.
0: Oh,
1: but
0: no
1: doubt. I kind of don't want to miss this, because this is a good stepping stone and, you know, golden thing that we are doing now, because it's showing that, yes, if you do everything right and, you know, if you slowly build it, they will come.
0: Yes.
1: Things will work out great. You'll be able to build the right connections. You'll be able mm-hmm. to build the right linkage with people and know that when you're done talking with them, you don't feel so greasy.
0: Yeah.
1: You don't feel like you need three showers and, you know, a bleaching.
0: Right.
1: You know what I'm saying? Like, and a colonoscopy.
0: Right.
1: Like, you know what I'm saying? Like, you don't feel like you need to fully just like, ugh, like I just need to throw everything in a fire. Like,
0: right.
1: You know, like,
0: right.
1: Cause I mean, I've been there. I've sat there and talked to and seen people that, yeah. you know, who are up here. I'm like, man, I can do this for you. I can do that for you. And it's just like, either I want a trash can to hurl in or I need a shower. Like I just been like SA'd horribly. Like you touched me in my naughty areas and it didn't feel right.
0: Right.
1: You
0: know what
1: I'm
0: right.
1: Like, I'm sorry to say it like that. That's how I have to explain it, dude, because it's crazy.
0: Oh, yeah.
1: In this world that you can sit here and look me in my face, especially like when you watch some of these movies of these iconic members of the music world that are getting like ripped off, like mm-hmm. especially with Queen.
0: Mm-hmm.
1: If you look at Freddie Mercury and his story, it's like, dude, like you literally somebody who you called your best friend, who said they loved you, but the whole entire time behind their back, they're ripping you off.
0: Oh yeah,
1: they're doing this. They're keeping you away from your goal.
0: Yep.
1: Of being phenomenal.
0: Oh yeah.
1: Of what you were.
0: Yeah.
1: Until you woke up from it.
2: Another example of that's the story of TLC.
1: Yeah.
0: Oh, triple platinum and broke.
1: Crazy,
0: sexy, cool. Yeah.
2: Yes.
0: Yeah. Yeah.
1: And then you caught a mansion on fire and you're completely gone.
0: Yeah. Yeah.
1: So, I mean, it's just, what do you want your story? What do you want your stuff? Like, regardless if this company makes it to the full pinnacle or not, I know I'm going to leave my stamp in this world of being somebody who supported all music.
0: Right, right.
1: Really, yes, we're right now we're starting in the genre of heavy metal and all that, but that's right now, that's the one that needs the most help.
0: Yeah.
1: Because the cowboy rap stuff is doing great. The regular R&B and rap, you know what that is. Let's not go there. That's a whole other segment on its own. You know what I'm saying? And then you got, you know, jazz. And everything else is still in its fine-tuned era.
0: Mm-hmm.
1: But if you've been where I've been and the scenes that I've seen
0: mm-hmm.
1: over the 20-plus years I've been doing, granted, everybody's like, that's not enough time. You ain't got ZZ Top time. Like, it doesn't matter. You can see a lot in 20 years.
0: Oh, yeah.
1: Especially even before 20 years. You got to think, at 13 years old, I was following Hateful Bones. I was going, when they was doing these shows at Alley Cats in Richmond and going down to North Carolina to pretty much literally a hole in a wall area and watching all these other bands playing and see them fail.
0: Mm-hmm.
1: To the point where the band is no longer anymore. Those CDs, you might as well count them CDs, non-existent.
0: Right.
1: And then you see Hateful Bones still going, even to this day, even with switching up new members, or even, it's awesome to see that you can be somebody and do something mm-hmm. and live your life without ever having to sell your soul
0: mm-hmm.
1: or sign your life away.
0: Because
1: that's technically what that contract is. You're selling your soul to be used as another number, another notch on the music world's belt, instead of you building that community and making it a family and truly know that, hey, I might just call Malcolm, come over here and make this turkey for Thanksgiving dinner. He does make an awesome deep fried turkey.
0: Mm-hmm.
1: Or how about we call Bruce to come on over here and we hang out and we all just have a big smorgasbord and enjoy some new music. And just for the heck of it, what kind of new music did you listen to this month?
0: Mm-hmm.
1: And just whatever it is, I want that closest to where that family that's away from family feels like your actual blood family.
0: Right, yeah.
1: I want to know, like, I wanted to be like, what's the movie called? Almost Famous.
0: Yeah.
1: When you see that, who is the one Einkaten dude that you remember the most? Red Dog. And every, what's going on? Hey, brother, how you doing? Like, everybody. I know exactly who you are. I've seen you last year. I might not remember your name, but I know you're, hey, brother. Everybody's hugging each other. I want it like that. Like, Almost Famous style.
0: Yeah.
1: Pretty much. I'm sorry that everybody's like, you look at movies and that's just a fantasy. No, you can put that into existence.
0: Mm-hmm. Oh, yeah.
1: All you got to do is be an honest person.
0: Yep.
1: And be true to your word. And if you can't be true to your word, at least try to uphold it as much as possible as you can.
0: Mm-hmm.
1: Hold well to your promise.
0: Right.
1: You're going to fail.
0: Yeah.
1: If you're a human being, just like I am, we're going to fail.
0: Yeah, that's how you learn.
1: But yeah, that's what I'm saying. We're going to take these fails, but as long as I don't sit here and cut corners on you, deprive you of the knowledge of what you need to know. And if I don't know it, let's learn it together.
2: Mm-hmm. Right.
0: Yeah.
1: You see what I'm saying?
0: Yeah.
1: If there's anything, that's going to make us closer together.
0: Mm-hmm.
1: To the point where I'd rather have call this guy to come in and deal with y'all's, you know, shenanigans.
0: Right.
1: Then I have to worry about me calling in some guy who was just there for his paycheck, who's got other and people under his belt too that he's gonna take care of.
0: Right.
1: To get a job done. No, I'm good. You know what I'm saying?
0: Absolutely.
1: I'd rather deal with the honesty.
0: Oh, I do want to just acknowledge to everybody in the Facebook live chat who's checking out the live show. If you are just joining us, we've got Bruce and Malcolm from Legion of Solace here with us. And we're talking about Swarmy Fest, which is coming tonight. And, I just got a message from somebody who was supposed to call in, but he's late. I'll have to get with him. But let's see. Tyler Lester Ashbrook in the chat says, I see my boys, Malcolm and Bruce. Very good. And, Malcolm, I see you're in there, of course.
1: Shh, don't talk about it.
0: Tyler says, just doing some programming. Great time to tune in.
2: Tyler also does some great concert photography. So,
0: oh, really?
2: So if
1: you met him
2: if
1: last
2: anybody,
1: year.
0: Oh, okay.
1: Yeah, you met him.
0: Oh, cool.
2: So if anybody in Massachusetts, New England, Connecticut, if you need some photography work done, feel free to reach out to him. If he's available, he'll be more than happy to come and shoot for your shows.
0: Oh, outstanding. Okay. Oh, I see Tuesday is in there. Hello, Tuesday. Let's see. Charlie Rossi says, Malcolm Wood, hello, buddy. Just want to make sure we don't miss anybody in here.
1: I shared a lot. I was sitting there, like,
0: no, I'm glad.
1: That's
0: why
1: I was looking at the phone.
0: That's good. I like to see, you know, a lot of people just check out the podcast later, but I love to see a busy live chat room.
1: No, I want talking in it.
0: When we're live on WMNH. Yeah, I love it. Yeah. Chastity Sprouse is in there. Mm-hmm. Let's see. Wade Connor says, yo, Malcolm. Let's see. Let's make sure we don't miss anybody here. Robert Blumenfeld. Oh, Blumenfeld.
1: Yeah.
0: Says, I definitely need a Legion of Solace shirt. Awesome interview. Excellent. Mandy Deacons.
1: Yeah.
0: Says, love you, Malcolm. Deck W. Davidson II says, Malcolm, good morning. Let's see. Cody Hinkle. Cody Hinkle.
1: Yeah.
0: Says, aha, speaking the truth, I grew up with Malcolm. Oh, very good.
1: Yeah.
0: Generation Socially says, Malcolm, we say good morning from us. Jeremy Allen, preach it, brother, much. Generation Socially says, oh, yeah, we say this is a consequence. I think Generation Socially might be our friends from Greensboro.
1: Okay.
0: Who our AI friends. just judging from the way that was sentence was worded.
1: God knows what part of the conversation was at when that said, but okay.
0: Leslie Stone says BRRF left a lot to be desired. DWP has it down pretty good.
1: Mm-hmm. Yeah. Blue Ridge Rock Festival
2: just
1: fell off. Yeah, that was Blue Ridge Rock Festival.
0: Gotcha.
1: But I went to DWP and I went to their one and only year of Epic Center. Yes, there is going to be problems sometimes with weather, which we did.
0: Yeah, yeah.
1: Which I never got to see Tool, which I'm upset about that. Tool, if you just happen to see this, please send me a ticket. I would like to see you guys. Right. But that was an awesome festival that had local bands with it too and all that stuff that I turned on.
0: So
1: DWP does awesomeness.
0: Okay.
2: For those who aren't familiar, DWP is Danny Wimmer Presents. That is the entity behind Welcome to Rockville, Sonic Temple, Incarceration, Beyond, Bourbon and Beyond, Louder Than Life, and I believe they're also behind the Aftershock Festival as well.
0: Oh, okay. Tuesday said, we want the music scene to be a true community and family instead of everyone struggling and trying to beat each other. Yep, absolutely. Let's see. Leslie Stone says, yes, too much growth too fast. I think referring to Blue Ridge.
2: Yes.
0: Summer Rain says, and that year was a blank show at BRRF.
1: Yeah, because she was there when the horrible, horrible show that really put it at a demise. She was there for that.
2: That was the year. That was 2023.
1: That's what I'm saying. Like, I got my ear to the ground in all sorts of communities, brother. That's what I'm saying. Like,
0: yeah.
1: I learned me being in the shadows lets you. It's like, it goes back to the Rush Hour thing. It's like, you know, when you let people who talk too much, they eventually show you who you know. I'm kind of taking away some of the words. They truly show who you really are.
0: Mm.
1: You see what I'm saying? Like how full of crap you really are, and. Sometimes, yeah. Sometimes it's out of your control. But in some actions, like Blue Ridge Rock Festival, a lot of that was well in your control.
0: Mm.
1: You know what I'm saying? And you didn't want to. You would rather it fall under certain stipulations, and to where you can get out of it and you not be held responsible for any of it. But a lot of people still do hold a lot of those people that were part of Blue Ridge Rock Festival at that place. Because I've for all the way up into those last few years. I never had a problem with Blue Ridge.
0: Yeah.
1: You see what I'm saying? Even going down to the very last year, which is a DWP event, Carolina Rebellion. I went to the very last one of that without a hitch.
0: Yeah.
1: Epic Center without a hitch. I mean, like a lot of events without a hitch. You know what I'm saying? But obviously with Blue Ridge, because I'm not going to lie, we are the Seven Hills. Like being up in Lynchburg, Virginia and around that area, it is kind of difficult to get in a lot of spots. To be able to stack in and actually have a proper place. But the VIR, where he was at last, was the perfect place, just not organized, worth a crap.
0: Yeah.
1: You see what I'm saying? Like, you're trying to get too big too quickly.
0: Right.
1: You should have kept it more cordial.
0: Right, right. Very good, very good. Well, Larry is here from Loud Entertainment. Oh, your mic is off.
3: We have a surprise appearance.
0: Oh, very awesome. Good, very good. We don't have a lot of time because we're gonna have to get to a break pretty quick. But let me get that mic up there. But welcome. Good morning, Larry.
4: Good morning. How's everybody doing today?
0: Good, good.
4: Wicked excited about Swarmy Fest this afternoon.
0: Yeah,
2: absolutely.
4: Can't wait.
0: Absolutely. Now, and somebody, somebody dropped out, right? And Cherry Fog is taking their place. Is that correct?
4: Yes, Cherry Fog is going to be replacing them.
0: Okay, who was not there?
2: I couldn't remember earlier who it was.
0: Okay,
4: let me just think about it for a minute.
0: Just so I don't keep saying it, somebody who's going
4: to
0: be there.
4: It'll come to me.
0: Okay. Well, actually, here, I'll just go through the...
2: It wasn't 3FD, was it?
4: Nope, 3FD. Cherry Fog replaced. I'm trying to remember who it was.
0: So on the list here, I've got PH. How do you say that, Bruce?
2: Teixeira.
0: Them. The Gray Curtain. Grim the Acronym. Elder P. Sloan, Singe, and 3FD.
2: I want to say it was the Gray Curtain. Now that I've had a little time.
0: Oh, they were here They were here last week. Well, I know Grim the Acronym is going through a bit of a shakeup with their lineup. So
4: there was one, and I honestly can't remember.
0: Okay, all right. Well, maybe we'll tell us. But very very glad you're going to be there tonight. Obviously, Loud Entertainment always. We gotta get you back on the show too.
4: Love to come
0: by yourself so you can talk, get us updated on everything going on. I think the last time I saw you in person was it at the band from Texas was up.
4: Waiting Abigail.
0: Waiting Abigail. Yeah.
4: Yeah. We saw them, but there was one other time I've seen you.
0: Oh, there was a time since then.
4: I can't remember where we were.
0: Yeah.
4: On stage, but yeah.
0: Yeah, you're right. Yeah, I think it was at Jewel. We were at Jewel for, I can't remember what the last show we were at Jewel for. All right, we are approaching the top of the hour. Larry, if you want to, I think we've got BPS Records coming in the second hour.
4: Okay.
0: But if you wanted to stick around, you can, because I don't know how many people are coming in. But guys, thank you so much.
2: Absolutely.
0: Where should people go? Where's the best place to go online to keep up with everything you guys are doing with all things Legion of Solace?
2: Either the Legion of Solace Facebook page, the Legion of Solace TikTok, the Legion of Solace Snapchat.
1: We have a Discord, or like I said, you can go to separately the Dark Mistress, the Legion of Solace extended family. We actually post this out there too. We have an actual area for extended family and everything to where we can post everything. But for the most part, stick to Facebook to give you the updates and links to where we're going to. But until I don't have an official Coin to Malachi page for the radio show. I'm using my personal page on TikTok to do my radio show. You see what I'm saying? So literally, if you want to look up Malcolm Wood on TikTok, I got you. Or you can find me through Facebook, through Coin to Malachi. The Legion of Sauce page stays open for any and everybody to come post flyers, whatever. If you want to stay in contact with us, you can always reach us through that and message us. You'll either get one of the three of us that you will be talking to.
2: Absolutely.
1: So okay. You can always get a hold of us through the messenger, whatever. That's predominantly where our foundation is, of being able to network, you know, written comment style. But roughly, you can catch Malcolm any weird time.
2: That's what the Legion of Solace Extended Family Facebook page is about, is it's a network hub. The bands can post their flyers themselves. They can interact with one another.
1: Set up their own little thing, whatever.
2: You don't need us as a work through or a mediator. If one band wants to talk to another, feel free to message each other through that particular group. That's what it's for.
0: Okay. All right. Very good. And just to remind everybody, too, before we go to break, Swarmy Fest 5, for those of you listening live on Saturday, of course, yes, it is the 5th annual Swarmy Fest tonight, and doors open at 7. So we have Sepsis, of course, the headliner, and what were you going to say, Larry?
4: We are giving away that autographed guitar for everybody. Every band that's passed through Loud Entertainment this spring has signed this bass guitar, and we're going to have a big giveaway. If you come to the door dressed in yellow, you get a free entry into the drawing.
0: Oh, very cool. Very cool. Excellent. All right. Good to know. Sepsis, of course, headlining, and we've got the Gray Curtain, Grim the Acronym, Elder P, Sloan, Singe, 3FD, and the Cherry Fog is on the show, and the, of course, PH, how do you say it, Bruce?
2: Teixeira.
0: And thank you. I can't roll my R's.
4: I was listening on the way in. I understand your problem.
1: You need a Bruce hotkey. That's what you need.
0: That's a good idea.
4: I remember the Ruffles have reads.
0: Yeah.
1: And then you got to roll your R's. But can I throw a quick shout out?
0: Yeah, go for it. Yeah.
1: I just want to thank everybody who has actually in time shared or liked or even just followed us through our journey over the past five years.
0: Yeah.
1: Or even wanted to decide to work with us, even if it was just a one-night stand, whatever. It doesn't matter. Thank you, everybody. Thank you for all the friends who are following and live and talking on the chat. Thank you to everybody who has just been out here fully supporting the whole entire scene as much as possible as they can.
0: Awesome.
1: All we need to do is just make this hub 10 times more stronger, and we can do this all on our own once again, like how we used to be back in the day.
0: Excellent. I love it.
2: Without bands that work with us, we don't exist. So thank you to every band that has ever said yes to Legion of Solace.
0: Yeah, very good.
4: Thanks for everybody.
0: All right. Well, guys, I can't wait to see you tonight at Swarmy Fest. And of course, if you are listening live on Saturday morning, stick around. We've got plenty more to come. And I also do want to take a second here and, again, officially welcome our brand new sponsor here on Matt Connerton Unleashed and at WMNH 95.3 FM, Extrilli. 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So welcome to the show, our new sponsor, Extrilli. And we are very happy about that. And speaking of sponsors, I think we better get to a break and show some love to all of our amazing sponsors. And then we'll be back with hour number two, Numero Dos of Matt Connerton Unleashed. 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

0: That is called Horsey. 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We're going to talk about Singe in just a moment. We're going to talk more about the big event tonight, Swarmy Fest. But right now, joining us via phone, Aaron Bilodeau is here with us, the best bass player I know. Hey, Aaron.
1: Good morning, Matt. How are you doing?
0: Good. How are you, my friend?
1: I'm doing great this morning.
0: And you are calling because?
1: Because tonight, at 6 o'clock at the spot, I'm doing a show called Thank You Bass Player. And it's gonna be eight different bass players doing 20-minute sets

0: Tim Doucette, Jason Scull, Kelsey Brummagham, Michael Mendonca, Nathan Sinnell, Christopher Beaton, Shane McWilliams, and John Clifford.
1: Geez, that is a hell of a lineup. Most of those people I know, but Jenny and I, of course, we're going to be at Swarmy Fest tonight. But I love what you're doing as a bass player myself, as you know. Not a terribly proficient one, but I am a bass player, so I love what you're doing. I support it. I think it's amazing, and I always say, you know, and I have this conversation too with every bass player who comes on the show. You know, bass players just don't get enough love. You know, guitar players get all the glory, but bass players, we're kind of the glue that holds the whole thing together, right?
0: Right. We got to stick together and do stuff like this.
1: 100%. Okay, so that is tonight at the Spot in Nashua, and that starts
0: at 6 o'clock.
1: 6 o'clock? All right. Very good. Yes. Very good. And if people want more information, where should they go online if they want last minute updates and so forth on social media?
0: Well, I got flyers all over my Facebook and my Instagram, but I've also posted them on all the local pages, like the Nashville and the Manchester pages.
1: Okay, outstanding. Very, very good. All right, well, good luck with the show, Aaron. I hope there's going to be, I assume there will be video of it available, hopefully?
0: Oh, of course.
1: Excellent.
0: Yes.
1: Excellent. Well, good luck with the show. I can't wait to see how it comes out. I'll check it out online. I'll check out the video, and I'm sure it's going to go well, my friend. I feel good about it. So congratulations. Yeah. Congratulations in advance on the show.
0: From one bass player to another. Thank you, bass player.
1: Thank you, bass player. All right. Thanks for calling, Aaron. Take care.
0: Goodbye.
1: All right. Bye-bye. All right. That is our friend Aaron Bilodeau. And before we get into tonight with these fine people we have in studio, I just want to remind everybody to take a moment to say welcome to our newest sponsor here on Matt Connerton Unleashed and at WMNH 95.3 FM, Extrilli. 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And you'll be hearing a lot about them in the coming days and weeks. 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But thank you. And again, welcome to them. Very, very excited about this. So let's see. And all our great sponsors here at WMNH. But right now, let me get those mics on. Okay. So Larry from Loud Entertainment has returned. Hello. Hello again, Larry.
2: Good morning.
1: Larry was with us in the first hour if you missed it. And of course, we have the fine people from BPS Records. Please introduce yourselves, because has it been 2 years since you were on the show? It's been 2 years. Yeah. So please introduce yourselves.
3: I am Hot Rod, the owner and founder, and all of the other hats.
1: Okay.
4: And I'm John. I'm a stagehand, and the rest of the help. I help do a lot of the other moving parts of BPS Records.
1: Okay. Okay.
3: All of the other hats.
1: All of the other hats. Yeah. And then so the first time that you were on the show, and again, it was a couple of years ago, you had a third person with you. Are they still?
3: Who came with us last year?
4: Remy.
1: Oh, is that who it was? Yeah.
3: It was Remy?
4: Yeah, Remy was with us last year.
3: Remy was supposed to be here today. Yeah. Unfortunately, she had an injury to her.
4: Both.
3: Say it for me.
4: Both meniscus.
1: Meniscus, yeah.
4: Yeah. Oh. Tore both meniscuses.
1: Yeah. Oh,
3: so, that's... Big shout out to Remy at home.
4: I think it's menisci.
1: Sure. I was wondering that. It does sound like it would have a Latin plural, doesn't it? it does sound that way. Well, of course, so if you are just joining us, the reason that everyone is here today is Swarmy Fest. It is that time again. A little early this year. It's in September. But Swarmy Fest tonight, Swarmy Fest 5 at Jewel Music Venue. It's at 61 Canal Street, right across the street. Jenny and I will be there, of course. And Jenny, we haven't mentioned, too, you're bringing something with you tonight to present at the show, correct? Or I don't know if present is the right word, because I don't think you're going to have it on stage. Display, that's the word I was looking for.
5: I finished a cape piece that took me months and months and months and months to make from scratch by hand, and it lights up, and it's cool, and I thought, why not bring it to Swarmy Fest and just show it off?
1: Yeah.
5: Because it's cool.
2: Good for you.
1: I just hope it fits in the car.
5: It's going to fit. fit in the car. Oh my God, you're being such an over-exaggerator. No,
1: I'm just saying it's really big.
5: It's shorter than me.
1: Well, it is, yeah.
5: Stop it. That's enough, you.
1: So are we going to put it in the front seat?
5: Oh my God, stop it. I'm going to put you on the roof.
1: You might have to sit
5: in the back. Put it in the passenger seat. And I'm going to drive.
1: No, I'm just thinking because we're going to have to lay it flat, right? No, but it's a big thing. I want people to understand it's a big thing. It's not.
5: It's on a dummy.
1: This isn't just
5: dummy.
1: Like,
5: it comes off the dummy.
3: Wait, you can learn a lot from a dummy.
5: This is true. Yes, that's
3: true. You can ride with us, Jim.
1: Oh, there you go.
5: Like the bottom part comes off.
1: Yeah. Okay. Well, I didn't think
5: you
1: we want to
5: watch something humorous. Watch us load in.
1: Wait, so so we can actually take it apart to put it in the car?
5: Yeah.
1: Oh, I didn't realize that. Well, because all this stuff is on it.
5: Well, yeah, because I was just gonna wrap it up and throw it in the car like that.
1: Well, that's what I thought. But if we have to, we can take it apart. Is what you're saying?
5: If we have to, but okay. I don't think we're going to.
1: I think it'll fit. No, but it is big. It's a big deal, though. Because we want people to understand this isn't like just some little chintzy thing.
5: Oh no!
1: This is a big deal that
5: you've worked
1: very hard on for. How? When did you start it?
5: Oh God, beginning of the year, end of last year, I started work the cape.
1: Yeah,
5: the cape took a really long time, but it took even longer to put all of the embellishments on.
1: Yeah,
5: because there's like little butterflies on it. And,
1: oh yeah,
3: and the lights. Is killing
2: interesting.
1: Me. Yeah. Oh, wait till you see it. Yeah,
5: it's heavy though.
3: It sounds like it's right up my alley.
1: Oh really?
5: Yeah. I always come with things that light up.
3: Cape.
4: Did you put any bees on it?
1: Oh, for the swarm.
4: For the swarm.
5: I may or may not have something bee related. Okay. Yeah, involved. Yeah, maybe.
1: I recently had to destroy a hornet's nest. I don't know if that counts.
5: Those are awful insects. Those aren't bees.
1: No, that's true. That's true. Well, so tell us again. For newer listeners, for the uninitiated, tell us about BPS Records.
3: So we are located currently in Middletown, Connecticut. We are basically, it's always hard for me to like get my 8 seconds of explaining what we do. It's so complex.
1: Well, we got time. Don't feel like you have to rush. We got time.
3: Okay, so I guess the best thing that I can say is it's the independent label for the independent artist.
1: Okay.
3: So, you know, what all the including factors of that, your one-stop shop for... 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We participate and we support everybody that's independently supporting themselves.
1: Right.
3: Because, you know, it takes a village, I guess, right? That's what they always say. But,
1: right.
3: You know, if we're not out there... You know, there's one thing I can't stand more than anything in the world, and I'll say it, and I don't care who hears me, but don't come to my shows that I put on all this stuff for you guys and not stay and support the other bands. Like,
1: right.
2: Doesn't that kill you?
3: That's a big, big deal for me. You know what I mean?
1: Yeah.
3: I don't care if you're not even spending money and you're just there enjoying what we're presenting it for.
1: Right.
3: Stay and support the other bands. I mean, we did a show recently. I was very upset, but I didn't say anything because, you know, to each his own. But the first band, when the last band went on, who's phenomenal, by the way.
4: Yeah.
3: But they went outside and sat outside.
1: Oh.
3: Like, the whole crowd had already left. The least you could have done was stand in front of this band. So for me, that says a lot about your integrity and your path to your independent music career.
1: Mm-hmm.
3: Right? So we invite people that are ready to present themselves appropriately, and then we'll take that, and wherever you need help, we assist in that area.
1: Okay.
3: So, like, I think I said this last time, is I had this list of demands for anyone that signed to my label.
1: Yeah.
3: And it starts with, it's all commonality of common sense, right?
1: Yeah.
3: Must be able to attend.
1: right.
3: Must be on time.
2: Yeah. Must be breathing.
3: Right, yeah. Right. Don't forget your microphone. No, just kidding. But, like, you know, that stuff that, unfortunately, a lot of these artists fail to realize, like, you're not successful yet.
1: Mm-hmm.
3: So you have to show the world why you worked so hard, what to be successful,
1: right?
3: And how you show up makes that
1: absolutely
3: that imprint, right.
2: And all of us know in the back of our head that's kind of an unwritten rule. I mean,
3: I agree.
2: You get invited to a show, hang out and watch the whole show.
1: Yep.
2: Don't come do your thing and leave and not support the bands that just stood in front of you.
1: Right.
2: I just think it's wrong.
3: 100%.
1: Absolutely.
3: I think, like, so what we stand for, I'm going to say that a lot. We stand for a lot of things, apparently. But what we stand for is bringing that original, you know, industry back to the industry, because it's all seemed like washed away and forgotten. And that's so frustrating to me, especially as a singer.
1: Oh,
3: you know
1: yeah.
3: What I mean,
1: yeah.
3: I don't want to hear myself, but I want you to hear me. You know what I mean?
1: Absolutely.
3: Yeah.
1: One of the bands that's playing tonight, Singe, we played that song Horsey that I love. And they're now you've been talking with them, right? About bringing them on board?
3: Yeah. Was it last year? It was before my vacation.
4: Yes.
3: Okay, so I had a vacation that I had to take, and it put everything on a sabbatical. So we came right in hard with revamping the studio and putting on our shows, because it doesn't matter if my bar is open or any of the extracurricular things I do to make money. If the music wasn't happening for X amount of time, I have to make up for that.
1: Yeah.
3: So we immediately started putting on shows, and I'm like fangirl, not able to hide when I like really want to sign someone or like them.
1: Yeah.
3: And it can be aggressive. And I know that it sounds like the old record label contract devil memes, you know, because I'm like, what do you need? I'll give it to you. Like,
1: right.
3: But so when Singe performed, I knew everyone else on the bill. I usually do my homework and everything, but I didn't know anything about them because I didn't realize this was like their first real performance.
1: Oh, no kidding.
3: Yeah. I love getting that. We get a lot of that when I'm like, oh, how long have you been performing? And they're like, well, this is like really our first time, and I'm like, damn, I'm so honored.
2: Yeah,
3: you know,
2: I was just gonna say that's an awesome thing to hear.
3: Yeah,
2: you know, they're getting an opportunity, and that's what we're here for—to create opportunities.
3: Right, 100%, and give what we've learned along the way, right, kind of to these younger bands. And so I literally dropped what I was doing. I came running down from the VIP and was like taking pictures. Just the whole presentation, was so monumental. And I think the way I explained it, I immediately was like, "Don't leave."
1: Yeah.
3: We have to talk, you know, kind of thing.
1: Yeah.
3: But to get to the point of what happened there is, yes, I would love to sign them. I'm working on that. I gave them an opportunity. They jumped on it. By no means did it have anything to do with them.
1: Yeah.
3: My, you know, life we talked about before, balance and tying up things that could suck you back to your old life and things like that is what I needed to do. So I handled that. And in the mix of it, time had separated us. But this is my peace offering to Singe to show them how valuable I think they are, and to get everyone else to know, and whatever comes of that comes of that.
1: Yeah.
3: You know what I mean? I will constantly support them and show up for them no matter what.
1: Yeah. Yeah.
3: Because they're worth it.
1: Oh yeah.
3: You heard it yourself.
1: Yeah.
3: The story behind them is pretty great too, as far as like, you know, they're all so different and they come together in a seamless way that is like nature to them. You know what I mean? So, and it shows, I think I said to them, I said, you kind of give me this like Maynard and Ozzy and LeJohn got together and had a baby.
1: Yeah.
3: Is what I said. And they were like, oh my God, it's so amazing. Cause you don't think of yourself the way others do, you know, as a musician. And I meant it. And the more I listen, I could add even more superstars to it. And some of them, I don't even think they know. They just are doing right music.
1: Yeah.
3: So they're doing it right. They're doing it good. And I love it.
1: Yeah. Yeah.
3: Yeah. And I want to see them succeed at whatever it takes, you know?
1: Yeah.
2: Now that's excellent to hear somebody boasting somebody else.
1: Oh yeah.
2: Everybody needs to help each other.
1: Absolutely.
2: You know, it's one big community, and if we keep fighting against each other in the middle, no one's going to collaborate and have fun.
1: Yeah.
2: No. And that's really what it's all about. We all know there's really no money here. It's fun. We enjoy it.
1: Right,
2: you know,
1: right.
2: We enjoy putting the shows together, the buildup of it, advertising it, the night of the show. And sometimes you wake up that next morning when you have a really good show and you're still feeling like you're in that moment.
1: Oh, yeah.
2: You know?
1: Yeah. Absolutely. Absolutely.
4: 100%.
1: Who else have you been working with at BPS Records?
3: So it was a year sabbatical. But we are right back into our punk shows. We do our concerts every Saturday. So we've been doing all local bands down there. Some new ones. We're going to do it. Yeah. We got to talk about Lost Soul right now.
4: Man.
3: Lost Soul hit me similar to the way Singe did, but in a whole different bracket. Right.
1: Okay.
3: So they're a little more older and weathered as far as their experience.
4: Yeah.
3: But just as seamless. Singe is just as seamless as them, so I don't want that to come off the wrong way. But, you know, when a bassist and we just had this conversation, so it was interesting listening to you guys.
1: Yeah.
3: I made a joke about how that's why the drummers get all the girls. You don't see the bassist walking around arm in arm with girls, but they're the glue. Right? They're the glue to the music.
1: Exactly.
3: But when you have a bassist and you have a lead guitarist that can look at each other across the stage and can I say stage sex? Is that allowed?
1: 100%. Yeah, you can say that.
3: That's the nicer version of it. And then boom, like the room is powered by that combination.
1: Yeah.
3: No matter what, like, and they just ebb and flow. So I can't explain it enough yet because I'm like, I'm in awe when they play.
1: Yeah.
3: I actually let them put their first sticker on my new sticker wall.
1: Oh, no kidding. Yeah.
3: Everything about them is phenomenal. And I did, the first thing I said to them was, keep September open for next year. I'm bringing you up to Swarmy Fest.
1: Yeah.
3: So
1: yeah.
3: They'll be a great addition to great Swarmy band. Fest. Yeah. So check them out. They are LOSTSOL. So it's like an ambigram of lost. I love it.
1: Oh, okay.
3: Lost, yeah, it's pretty dope.
1: That's cool. Yeah, yeah.
3: Yep.
4: Super cool.
3: And they are on Instagram. Who else do we got going on?
4: So Infamous. They're another great band that played at our spot.
3: Yes, definitely.
4: Definitely check them out. Sucked In was another great band that played at our spot. Three-piece band.
3: The performances are just so profound, right? Yeah. So they're keeping it their original punk, right? So
4: original punk. Yeah.
3: Sometimes we got ska. We have a lot of ska punk bands that come in, but hardcore and all that. And then the support they have for one another is the opposite of what I was just complaining about.
1: Like, yeah,
3: it's
1: yeah.
3: phenomenal. And I'm like a little kid. I remember being back at the bomb shelter, you know what I mean? And just
1: the bomb shelter.
3: Yeah. Yep. Now I'm aging myself, yep. Like, you know, and I would, you know, sit there and just be like, this is what music's about. I don't care if we make it anywhere, like right mm-hmm. here in this mm-hmm. shelter is where it's at. And that's the vibe that you get from that. So I love doing that. We do that every Tuesday.
1: Okay.
3: So if anybody wants to have their, this isn't about, we don't make money off these bands or anything like that.
1: Yeah.
3: Whomever hosts, I give promotions to the promoters too, so I'll let them run my night.
1: Okay.
3: So for their promotion as well, so it's kind of like a woven factory of all of the money staying in the presentation staying within the artistry.
1: Okay.
3: So we all make money off our own talents. I don't need to make money off of yours, and yours, because I've already built what I'm making my money off of. So we do that even for the promoters. So we work with Soundhound, who you know, started with us to get their band list for promotion off. And then they went off when we took a break and did their own thing, but they're back. So big shout out to Soundhound. If you want to be on the punk bills, you could check us out, or you could check out Soundhound on Instagram. We want bands that not necessarily come with people. That's our job, right? Yeah. It's my facility. We want bands that are like, people need to, I need fans.
1: Right, right.
3: You know what I mean? And do that work and do that promotion. We're going to bring our fans and we're going to help you learn how to bring your new fans, right?
1: Okay.
3: So there's that. We're doing this really big movement right now, keeping Middletown metal.
4: Keeping Middletown metal.
1: Okay, yep. Okay.
3: I'm afraid it's turning into a bomb shelter vibe in a negative way. Like it's
1: really?
3: It's too underground.
1: Okay.
3: Nobody in Middletown is booking, you know, heavy metal, mm-hmm. hardcore, or rock in any ways that I feel like that's where it started for me.
1: Yeah.
3: You know what I mean? Like, if I didn't see, I will age myself a lot, but like, I've been front row at Ozfest, you know what I mean? Screaming at Ozzy, like those kind of experiences, I think, are a must,
1: mm-hmm.
3: you know?
1: Mm-hmm.
3: So we have some, I don't want to mess it up. I always do this. Is it Salt of the Earth record label?
4: Yeah, Salt of the Earth.
1: Okay.
4: They were here a couple years ago.
1: Okay.
4: They were here a couple years ago.
1: Okay. Yeah.
3: Phenomenal. We're going to try to link up with them this year. But right now I'm doing the independent artists band. So these bands that might need a little more structure from BPS to put together a presentation, but we're giving them that grace. October 24th is going to be our first big rock showdown. We had some talks at Jam on Thursday about potentially doing like a Swarmy Fest post party in Connecticut. So I'm going to see if we can't get that to happen with the Swarmy Fest team and, you know, keep it moving.
1: Yeah.
3: Because we don't want to do it just once a month. You know, we want to kind of really build that. If you're going to keep a genre alive,
1: mm-hmm.
3: you know, you can't just, oh, hey, remember us? We do this.
1: Right,
3: you know,
1: right.
3: So that's our next endeavor.
1: Okay. Okay.
2: So I like it.
1: Yeah.
3: You got to come down.
2: I'm going to come check it out.
1: Yeah, yeah.
3: So we did rebuild the studio.
1: Okay.
3: During the submit. You know, when you have to take a break, you can't just come back and dust off the machines, right?
1: Right, right, yeah.
3: So we took Hot Rod Spotlight Lounge and we merged it. So we've now got this second mezzanine speakeasy, legit speakeasy balcony level. So we've got the whole VIP, like old school traditional green room VIP.
1: Nice.
3: Hanging off the balcony. You got the, you know, the bar, the lounge, the dinette. And it's a full service studio. So you're now on the top and you see down to like the whole.
1: Oh, that's cool.
3: So, you know, you can do videos there. You can do anything you want there. So, you know, get on in on that.
4: Great vibe. Great vibe.
3: We don't ever want to leave.
1: Yeah. Right, right.
3: Yeah. My kids will text me, everything all right?
1: Yeah.
3: I told you to come.
1: Right, right.
3: Yeah, because we are all ages.
1: Okay.
3: So
2: that's another thing that's great. Let parents introduce the children to it too.
1: Absolutely. 100%.
3: Next
2: generation needs to be here.
3: Yeah, yep. Doing like bring your child, bring your parent, like mommy and me, jam sessions and stuff, I think is really important. We did just get my host, Chuck Peterson, he was supposed to be here too, but he got a gig, and you know how that works.
1: Yeah, yeah.
3: So he hosts my musician's jam. So instead of being like open to the public per se for anyone to come in like an open mic is, we do musician's jams.
1: Yeah.
3: So it's for musicians to check their ego at the door, come on in, and make music together live on the spot.
1: Mm-hmm.
3: So I may learn from you something I would have never learned by myself, right? Or whatever level. So now I got kids from School of Rock messaging in that, can we come? We're 16. I'm like, yeah, like, right. Get down here. And that's the, you know, the fruit happening.
1: Oh, that's Larry's phone. I don't know if the mics are picking that up or what. I was just trying to figure out where that chime was coming from.
3: It was my background music.
1: Yeah, there you go. Live radio.
3: Yeah. So, you know, I think it's really important with that, bringing that orientation of all ages without it being like a, damn, I wish I didn't do all ages party.
1: Yeah, yeah.
3: Because it's about the service and the music, not about the party.
1: There's never enough all ages venues. It's, I mean, you know, coming up in the scene here in New Hampshire, you know, for, well, we had Cafe Eclipse in Concord. That came and went.
3: Oh, gosh, I remember.
1: You remember Cafe Eclipse?
3: I was there a lot.
1: Yeah. Were you? Yeah. We probably met there at some point.
3: Yeah, I did a lot with Spider Bite Radio.
1: Okay.
3: JT was my best friend, so I was in that whole. I'd love to see that whole scene come back and like really do its thing, you know?
1: There's, it's funny you mentioned Spider Bite Radio because there's a trailer that I always see. It's sitting in somebody's driveway on Eddy Road here in Manchester.
3: Mm-hmm.
1: And it says spiderbiteradio.com on it.
3: Yeah. That they're local to here. Yeah.
1: Oh yeah. Yeah.
3: Big shout out to my JT.
1: I fell asleep on his couch once at a party that I was at that I probably shouldn't have been at.
3: I was probably there.
1: You were probably there.
3: I basically lived there.
1: Oh yeah. We've met before we met.
3: Yeah.
1: Definitely. Sure. But, I don't know. It seems like a lifetime ago in some ways.
3: Yeah.
1: But how long, so BPS has existed for how long now?
3: So technically and legally and, you know, all that crap stuff, 2014.
1: Oh, okay. Longer than I thought. Wow.
3: But it was like, I was told that someone's going to steal it if I keep telling people about it. So I registered it.
1: Okay.
3: And then I took my time to really build it. It's so much more than I could ever explain that. For example, I took my business plan. I didn't realize I do whatever the hell I want. Like, if anybody knows me, especially in this state, I do whatever the hell I want.
1: Yeah.
3: And, you know, my older age, I've learned it slows me down a bit. But back then it didn't.
1: Yeah.
3: So when I was told, oh, you got to go to planning and zoning and, like, get permission, I was like, permission? So I brought my business plan. And I just remember them all looking at me. They all read it. And it was just like, what? They're like, did you bring this to the Chamber of Commerce? And I'm like, yeah. And he goes, they're not helping you, are they? I go, no, why? He goes, because you rewrote the Chamber of Commerce for music. And I was like, I'm not sure what that means, but I'll look that up.
1: Right.
3: And it was great. And it's really what I wanted to do. I wanted to create the real commonality of how we can all be successful together. So, you know, maybe next time I come on, we'll talk about a different department.
1: Yeah.
3: Really get into it. But, Yeah, so I little by little was doing these little pieces to generate money, because mm-hmm. I'm a firm believer in we're starving artists for a reason.
1: Right.
3: Not going to be able to go get a loan. If I can go get a loan, I'd be somewhere else today. You know what I mean? But
1: sure.
3: But also, I don't want to start in debt either, right?
1: Right, like, right.
3: So, and not everybody has the ability to do that, especially yeah. within the industry. So, you know, being true to what I'm bragging about is really important.
1: Mm-hmm.
3: So I just been opening my departments to make my money from the outside world, and then eventually kind of created this atmosphere to be able to do it, and mm-hmm. and really took ground, I think, 2016 or 17.
1: Okay.
3: But it was like, it was I don't know what I can say on the air, but I'm gonna say it. It was ass backwards.
1: Yeah, you can say that.
3: Okay. I think all the words I can't say are tattooed on my ribs, actually.
1: Gotcha.
3: But that's for another day. So it came backwards. So my final step was opening like my Whiskey A Go Go, I think we talked about before.
1: Yeah,
3: that's the Spotlight
1: yeah.
3: Lounge.
1: Yeah.
3: Well, that came first. And I was like, well, you know, God has other plans. So right. we just started promoting people and putting them on the stage. And when you bring in these local artists that are like, you know, what, you're going to pay me? What? Thank you.
1: Right,
3: you know,
1: right,
3: it's
1: yeah.
3: such a great feeling, because I sometimes went without paying for my food and alcohol sometimes
1: sure.
3: just to make sure. But when you can't expect them to not be paid. Like, I'm going to say this live right now. Your musicians don't just show up and they're not little monkeys with cymbals. Like, you can't wind them up.
1: Right.
3: The blood, sweat, and never tears are working
1: yeah.
3: to get to that presentation.
1: Exactly.
3: And just to get there costs them probably more than they're going to take home after they support your venue and eat and drink there.
1: Especially
3: you know?
1: Right now.
3: Oh, yeah, yeah. Like,
4: absolutely.
1: Yeah.
3: I used to be like, well, it's one or the other. You know, when I was booking for other places I worked at, you either get drinks and food or you get paid. And
1: mm-hmm.
3: I hated it.
1: Mm-hmm.
3: So I made sure I didn't do that. And if yeah. you come to me and you're performing at my place and I have a budget, you know,
1: yeah.
3: like, and I fluctuate it. Don't take my numbers right now and be like, oh, we can't go there. But like, I like to say, look, you know, I have $300. This is my budget. What can I do to make it worth it for you?
1: Mm-hmm.
3: Not what can you do for me
1: right.
3: for $300.
1: Right.
3: You know, so if you come to me and you say, well, I have an 8-piece band and I got to do this and I got to do that. Okay. So everybody can eat for free. Everybody can whatever. Hey, maybe I'll pull down another 300. Like, it's Robin Peter to pay Paul, but
1: yeah.
3: that's the fruit of the labor. You
1: yeah,
3: know what
1: yeah.
3: I mean? And you make up for it.
1: Right.
3: You yeah. know, I'm yeah. not going to lose my house if I have to sell more fruit today.
1: Right. Right.
3: Just got to work harder, you know?
1: Yeah, exactly. Exactly.
3: So it really took off with that. And then we had tragedy in my family.
1: Oh.
3: And we had to bury somebody that we had to take some serious time off. So it was a good 2 years before I was like,
1: okay, oh, wow,
3: I could still redo it. And I did. And I keep redoing it just a little better every time.
1: Yeah.
3: So,
1: yeah.
3: You know, nothing changes. I am the person I say that I am. So if I have a cardboard box and a microphone, I'll be a busker.
1: Yeah.
3: If I have to, but it's still going to be BPS because we're true to ourselves. So
1: has anything really surprised you over the years with it? Like, is there been anything where you've kind of gone, wow, I didn't think it was going to be this way, or I didn't think that this particular thing would be a challenge. I mean, this
3: yes.
1: usually with any, usually with anyone in the industry or with anyone who's an entrepreneur or both, there's usually a few things that come up, right? That you're not expecting.
3: I think the big one for me, because I do expect the worst always. And that's how I dodge it from affecting me, but
1: right.
3: And it's something that I guess it's good that I keep forgetting, because if I would be inhuman and I would have no spirituality if I didn't. I keep getting shocked by the fact that I'm giving so much and I'm still taking advantage of so much.
2: Yeah. Tell like, me about it.
3: You know what yeah. I'm saying? And like, I think what we have to do is get to the point, and maybe I'm kind of there, where it doesn't matter if you take advantage of me. I'm not going to be hurt over it. It sucks for you. It sucks for me. And like I said before, I'll fire the whole crew.
1: Mm-hmm.
3: And I have, again, recently.
4: Yeah.
1: Really?
4: Oh, yeah.
3: That's
4: yeah.
3: why we pass around the hats. Because if yeah. you're taking from me, you're taking from all the other musicians I promised a platform to.
1: Right.
4: Absolutely.
3: And it's not worth it for me to help enable you. I can't be the great enabler, you know?
1: Right.
3: I'm too many other things.
1: Right, right.
3: But, you know, it hurts. It sucks because it's, for me, I think it dampers the fact that I believe in the effect of what I'm doing. And I don't want to forget the people that are shining and taking advantage of it in a positive way. Because I want that. I want people to come to me and say, hey, I can't do this. Can you do it for me? And be vulnerable and not feel ashamed that they needed help for it.
1: Yeah.
3: Because this shit is freaking hard. Yeah. You know what I mean? It's hard, especially you tell me one musician that is super confident and doesn't in their bedroom cry about how shitty their performance was. Oh, I can't say that.
1: We're on a delay. I got it, but yeah.
3: Okay. So, but you know what I'm saying? Like, there's that meme about the musician that had a great night and you're like, oh, you did so good. And then they turn around and vomit.
1: Right.
3: Because none of us are that confident in our talents. It doesn't matter what we portray and we give and how good we are at it.
1: Right.
3: You know, we're all going to be insecure because of judgment and rejection.
1: I think creative people tend to be the most self-critical.
3: Yes, 100%.
1: Yeah.
3: But I'm here to tell you all you rock, even if you think you suck. Yeah.
4: Oh, so. Thank you.
3: I'll bring you flowers. They just won't be real. They'll be words.
1: But on that note, like, do you ever have to kind of turn anybody away? I feel like we might have talked about this the last time you were on, too. Like,
3: yeah.
1: Like where you have to say you're not ready for what it is that you're trying to do.
3: So crazy that you just brought that up because the gentleman we spoke about, I said I never kick anybody out.
1: Yeah.
3: I kicked him out in the middle of the performance and he was leaving anyways. Yeah.
1: Oh.
3: I've never done that. Well, now he's found his way to like reality TV in California, but it's like with like the worst stars that you could possibly pick, and I'm just gonna leave it at that.
4: You've probably heard of
3: I'm like, you know what,
1: who is it?
3: Did the right thing, you know. Well, his name, well, I don't want to blast him like that
4: because it
3: kind of goes against, you know, whatever, but he's where he belongs.
1: Okay.
3: Right,
4: like
3: right.
4: We'll leave it at that.
3: If this is who you wanted to be,
4: we'll tell you off the air.
3: My place was not for.
4: We'll tell you off the air.
1: Okay.
3: We could do that.
4: Yeah, we'll do
3: that. My place was not for it, and what I'm presenting to people, like I said, I got that list. If you're not ready to market yourself effectively, what in the heck can I do for you?
1: Right.
3: You know, and if you're coming out here acting like you are, you know, Maynard and you are Tom and Jerry right now, like.
4: Yeah. It's a pretty great story.
3: Though. Yeah. Yeah. We'll tell you all about it.
4: Yeah. It's a great story.
3: However, recently that has happened as well. So, and it goes right down to my staff.
1: Yeah.
3: You know, I give everybody chances and they want so bad, but. There was somebody else. He was a young kid, and we might have talked about him too, the rapper kid.
4: Yeah.
3: This kid had it, and I don't do a lot in that genre because the industry is crap. You know, you can't really pull out the true rappers and R&B artists that kind of stay true to the path. Mm. And I think they have a lot of. And I'm going to go out on a limb and speak for people, but I think they show that it's more like it's unattainable for them to get this big celebrity style. And we're always talking about what that means to each individual. Mm-hmm. That's what it is. I think they live on the fantasy of what it's supposed to be, unfortunately. But I'll do some shows and I'll do some stuff. This young kid was jaw-dropping amazing.
1: Yeah.
3: But then he opened his mouth personally about what he felt that he deserved.
1: Oh, no.
3: And I was like, and he even used the term, I'm going to be like your Justin Bieber while he was trying to sign papers. And I'm like, not going to happen. I'll take that paper right now because you're not just going to.
1: And he was serious? Like,
3: yeah. He was that serious. And I had to tell him, you're not that great. And but what I mean by that is I told him by saying, okay, how about this? I always did my meetings at our jam because it's on the spot, on the fly. You can't, if you can't feel the music and figure it out, all that stuff you talk about that you're showing me is fake to me because I don't care if you freestyle your own lyrics, do it different than what's on your record.
1: Right.
3: Show me that you have what you're telling me you have. And he really couldn't do it. It's something you can learn and that's what we do. So I didn't do it to kind of like prove him wrong. I did it to see where his skill level was.
1: Yeah.
3: And he just wasn't willing to accept that. He was, you know, like a kid making every excuse in the book. And I became his mom in one night and I got enough kids at home.
1: Yeah.
3: You know, so that was a shame. And I think it was more of a shame because he hasn't done anything with his career since then.
1: Yeah.
3: And that's a big fear, like being honest with musicians, because you don't want to be the reason that they don't go anymore. I don't want to be then modeling. It was like that when I was a kid, you know?
1: Right, right.
3: You told me I was ugly because you didn't pick me. So you're the reason that I'm a bum. You know, I don't want to do that to people.
1: Yeah, of course.
3: So it's a very fine line. But yes, we will tell people it's not for us or, you know, whatever. I can push people in different directions. But there's been some flat out you're out of your mind. You need to leave my building now.
1: Really? Yeah. Yeah.
3: Like, you really just sang that or did that? Like, you know, whatever, as an example.
1: Yeah.
3: You know, but we do try to help before we say no. It takes a lot to really say no.
1: Yeah.
3: You know what I mean?
1: Yeah. I would imagine too. I mean, the ratio is probably pretty good. Like you probably, because I mean, in my own experience, I've met very few people like that who real, like most musicians I've met, you know, are pretty, even really successful ones. They tend to be pretty humble.
3: Yeah.
1: Good people.
4: Absolutely.
1: Yeah. I haven't met very many outsized. I mean, we've all got stories, but I haven't met very many like outsized egos.
3: Yeah.
1: At least so far. Then again, I mean, being a radio guy, you know, musicians kind of, they do treat us a little better probably than some other people just because they kind of need us to play their music on the radio.
3: Right.
1: So they might be, I do. And I have, now that I'm thinking about it, I've definitely had conversations with people where I kind of felt like, I think they're being a little extra nice to me,
4: because
1: they want me to play their song,
4: of course.
1: And it's like, But I used to do a lot as a promoter, like what you do, Larry. I used to do a lot of that, and I kind of got burnt out on it. But
2: yeah.
1: but even with that, I didn't run into too many. I mean, do you run into that much?
2: I do.
1: Do you?
2: Yeah, you run into all kinds of. Everybody's got different personalities. Everybody's got different thoughts. Everybody's got haters. I mean, it's like, if we all just got together and worked on each other together,
1: right,
2: we could bring this all back together,
1: right,
2: and get people out where they think they're gonna have they are gonna get out for a good time, a safe time, be able to express themselves, and not worry about what other people think,
1: right.
2: So
3: that's the beautiful people's society. That's the moment. Yeah.
1: Hell yeah. Absolutely. If you're just joining us, of course, we've got the great people from BPS Records here with us, and Larry from Loud Entertainment is with us as well. And oh, I'm looking at, geez, the time goes so fast, but we're gonna have a great time tonight. We're talking about Swarmy Fest, of course. Doors at 7, music starts at 7:30 at Jewel Music Venue, 61 Canal Street. It's actually right across the street from where the radio station is here. Very convenient. $20 at the door. Is that still correct, Larry?
2: 20, I believe so.
1: 20 at the door.
2: I think it was 12 pre-sale, 20 at the door, maybe?
1: That's what this says, 12 advance, 20 at the door. And I think the advance tickets are gone, right?
3: They just sold their last one today.
1: Yes. Wow. Excellent, excellent.
2: And anybody who bought those tickets pre-sale are also got an entry to win the guitar, the signed guitar.
1: Nice. Yes, very cool, very cool. The lineup tonight includes, let's see, The Grey Curtain, Grim the Acronym, Elder P. Sloan, Singe, 3FD, and the one that I can't pronounce, PH. Larry, I heard you do it earlier.
2: No, you didn't.
1: No? Didn't you take a stab at it?
2: I think Bruce did that.
1: Oh, but Bruce?
2: Because I
1: can't roll my R's. How do you say this, PH? Can either of you do it?
3: Yeah, I don't. I gotta, where is it? You have it?
1: It's spelled T-E-I-X-E-R-A.
2: Texera?
3: Teixeira.
1: Teixeira?
3: That's
1: Teixeira. Teixeira? Oh, that's not so bad.
3: Yeah.
1: All right.
3: I work in the MMA world, so I know a few Teixeiras.
1: Oh, okay. That makes sense. That makes sense.
4: Updated?
1: Because I can't roll my R's, so I can't say it like how you're really supposed to say it. But I'll go with your way.
3: Teixeira. If it's Brazilian, it's Teixeira.
1: Oh, okay. All right. Excellent. Excellent. And of course, Sepsis is headlining. The Blood Witch and Reminisce will be there. Jenny will have her. What do you call it again?
5: It's an artistic piece. It's a cape.
1: It's an artistic piece.
3: Oh my God, I love capes.
1: I thought I heard you use a different term for it though.
5: Fashion art.
1: Maybe not.
5: I'm not sure,
1: but that will be there on display. Of course,
5: too early to make me think this way.
3: At the unveiling, we'll name it.
1: And the fine sponsors tonight, of course, BPS Records, Loud Entertainment, and let's see. Oh, Legion of Solace, of course. We had Malcolm and Bruce on in the first hour, and of course, Matt Connerton Unleashed. As always, very proud to be one of the sponsors as well.
4: Thank you for having us, man.
3: Yes.
1: Absolutely, yeah. Absolutely.
2: And from sitting in on both interviews and sitting here talking with you, it's like, everybody's on the same page.
1: Mm-hmm.
2: So, you know, other people have to slow down, take a look and see if you want to be on the bus.
3: Mm-hmm.
2: Let's do it, you know?
1: Yeah, absolutely.
3: Next year I'll have the tour bus.
4: It's an honor, man. Thank you so much.
1: Oh, absolutely.
2: I just took a bus out. I'm sorry, buddy. Go ahead.
4: No. I was saying thank you for your time. It's an honor.
1: Oh, absolutely. Thank you for being here. Yeah. No, it's great to see you. Look forward to seeing you tonight. And I think what we're going to do, so we do have to show some love to our amazing sponsors. So we got to wrap up this hour, and I believe we have some fine folks from Sepsis coming in the third hour. If you are listening live on a Saturday, but I think going into the break, we should play another song from Singe, because I really like this. This is called Settling Scores, and hey, I'll see you all tonight.
3: Yes.
2: Later.
6: 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Well-organized satanic groups are creating a reign of death and destruction, which cannot be ignored.

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0: All right, that is Bathwater. The band is Sepsis, and we've got the fine folks from that band here with us in studio. We're going to talk with them in just a moment, but welcome, everybody. If you are listening live on Saturday morning, we have entered hour number three, Numero Tres, of Matt Connerton Unleashed, and we are live from the studios of WMNH 95.3 FM in glorious Manchester, New Hampshire. 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And we're very excited to have them on board. So welcome to our friends Xtrilli. And let's get these mics up because we also have our friends in the band Sepsis here with us because it is time once again for Swarmy Fest. A little early this year. It's in September. It feels weird.
1: We just wanted to wear shorts.
0: Yeah. Oh, I get it. So welcome everybody. Will, let's start with you. Everybody, we'll go around because we'll make sure we get everybody in. I want to make sure everyone has a chance to introduce themselves.
1: I'm William, older, middle-aged guy and guitar player in the band. William, older, middle-aged guy and guitar player in the band.
0: All right, and you? Oh, hang on, Sam. I'm

0: my first job.
1: What is it with bass players? I'll tell you. I'm just kidding. I'm a bass player, so I'm excited to meet you. All right, and we'll continue to go around the room.
2: All righty. Drummer from Sepsis, Salvatore Payne here.
1: I like how you said you're the drummer from Sepsis first. You put the band before your name. That's good. That shows dedication. Fancy. And that shows dedication and commitment. Well, you have been with the band for a long time.
2: Oh yeah, yeah. I'm definitely like a Sepsis drumming machine.
1: Absolutely, absolutely. Melissa.
3: Hi, my name is Melissa Wolf, and I am the vocalist for Sepsis.
1: Welcome back, and of course, Lexi.
4: Hi, I'm Lexi. I'm the keyboard player and screamer for Sepsis.
1: And you've worked your way up in the band.
4: Yeah, I started off as a merch girl.
1: That's right.
4: And then through a couple years of being a merch girl, I was volunteering to become the keyboard player.
1: Now, how long has it been now that you've been officially on stage with the band?
4: Stormy Fest marks it officially 1 year as a keyboard player.
1: Oh, it's only been a year. Okay.
4: Yes.
1: Okay. All right. Well, very good. Very good. And of course, tonight is Swarmy Fest. Doors open at 7, correct?
0: Yes.
1: Will, tell me if anything I'm saying here is incorrect. Music starts at 7:30?
0: I'm following along. This is good, yeah.
1: Okay, good. And advance tickets are sold out, right? But people can still get tickets at the door. Is that correct?
0: That's true. This is our, strangely enough, best year that we've had for pre-sale tickets.
1: Congratulations. Oh, yes. Yeah, yeah. Thank Absolutely. You. Very, very cool. Let's see. And the lineup, of course, Sepsis headlining. And let's see, we've got the Gray Curtain, Grim the Acronym, Singe 3FD, and the one that I have trouble saying, PH, how do you say it? Texera?
0: 3F, not that, no, oh. 3FD, yep. Gray yep. Curtain,
1: yep.
0: Cherry Fog, Grim the Acronym,
1: yep.
0: And Singe.
1: Oh, there's no PH Texera or whatever?
0: No.
1: Were they ever on the show? Maybe what I'm looking at is
0: no. Maybe it's a maybe it could be a typo.
1: Could
0: maybe
1: be okay.
0: Internet typo.
1: All but. Right. Well, never mind then. Okay. Well, I'm glad you're here.
0: I mean, I don't know who they are. Maybe somebody could tag them. We would book them if they're good. You know, we'll book them.
1: So it might be the universe telling you to book them.
0: I was gonna say
1: for next year's Swarmy Fest, and of course for official sponsors. Well, this show, of course, Matt Connerton Unleashed. We're always very proud to be involved. Also, of course, BPS Records, Loud Entertainment, and Legion of Solace. Those guys were here with us in the first hour. And you've got, of course, The Blood Witch and Reminisce. Is that correct?
0: Yes. Reminisce, I don't think we'll be making it tonight.
1: Oh, okay.
0: For, you know, like professional reasons. I did want to say, though, we have another sponsor that I'd like to give a shout out to.
1: Yeah.
0: And that's Shred Guy Records.
1: Okay.
0: If it wasn't for Shred Guy Records, we wouldn't really be able to have the coolest after party in the world. So I do want to give a shout out to Shred Guy Records because behind the scenes, they've been really kicking butt on this festival.
4: So super awesome that. Of them for pitching in.
1: Yep. Oh, very cool. Very cool. Yeah, tell us more about that. I'm not aware of Shred Guy Records.
0: Well, so, and the reason why that is because it's an Ohio Midwest collective.
1: Okay.
0: And just from traveling, we've collected so many friends in the Midwest. So we've started to collect sponsors in other parts of the country.
1: Yeah.
0: And Shred Guy Records is a indie record label there.
1: Okay.
0: That took interest in the band. You know, we're an independent band. So we don't have a record label. We're not interested in getting signed. But a lot of times, much like the past, record labels have sponsored Sepsis in the past, even though we haven't been signed to them.
1: Right. Yeah.
0: It's not a first.
1: Yeah.
0: Yeah. Mm-hmm. I don't know why that is. We're one of the only independent bands that I can think of and recall that record labels still sponsor us or get behind us.
1: Why do you think that is?
0: I think that probably because of our advertising and marketing ability to get the word out.
1: Yeah. Yeah. No, that makes sense. And we should talk about, too, for the uninitiated, I mean, this is the fifth Swarmy Fest, but why is it called Swarmy Fest?
0: Well,
1: because you could have called it Sepsis Fest.
0: It could be William Fest.
1: It could be William Fest.
0: And the reason why it's not, the reason why it's not is because it is a show that is not created by Sepsis or me. This event is created by the neighborhood.

0: It's created by some of my best friends, of course, the sponsors.
1: Yeah.
0: Matt, you're a part of that recipe. Some of the guys with me here are from my video game community.
1: Okay.
0: They're also a big part of this recipe.
1: Okay.
0: New bands every year is a part of the recipe.
1: Right.
0: And all the features and characteristics that come with the pre-party and the after-party, along with your radio station, the physical venue, and, of course, our hotel after-party that we have all in the same block.
1: Yeah.
0: So it's a combination of keeping people together, everybody in the building being familiar with each other, and all of us being familiar to the point of having the ability to make adjustments as we go along and make each year better.
1: Yeah, yeah.
0: So the reason why it's called Swarmy Fest is because it's really a swarm of different collectives and different friends and family. And the one thing that everyone has in common is that they're friends with the band.
1: Well, we should point out, too, because that's what you call the fan base, right? The swarm.
2: Of course.
1: You know, like Kiss has the Kiss Army. You've got the swarm.
0: We wrote a song called The Swarm, and during the pandemic, we had the lockdowns, and that's when our lives and our online presence really started to grow.
1: Yeah.
0: And when we dropped our first record in 2020, the fans started calling themselves the Swarmies.
1: Oh, I didn't realize that. That's cool, though.
0: It was more like an online thing.
1: That's really cool. See, I didn't realize that. That's really cool that it happened organically like that, though. Mm-hmm. I had no idea.
0: Melissa had a very popular Twitch, and they all used to fantasize about, you know, someday when we all get out of prison, we're going to have a big festival. And Melissa said, well, what would we call it? You know, we said, what would we call it? You guys have to name it. So it was their idea.
2: It all kind of first formed with the gaming community, too, because ICG was the name of the gaming community, and we put that as a Facebook group on Facebook.
1: Yeah.
2: And it kind of grew from there because the fans of the band started to join that group. Okay. And then they all just kind of like started combining together, and it became the Swarm.
0: That's such a good point. Okay. That's such good sepsis lore.
2: Yeah.
0: When I think there's probably about 16,000 people in our Facebook group.
1: Yeah.
0: The Swarm. It's called Sepsis the Swarm. Mm-hmm. And originally, it was an Immaculate Connection Gaming, group on Facebook. And
2: originally,
0: fans of the band kept joining it.
1: Yeah.
0: And fans of the music kept joining it, and then the video game community and the fans of the bands, all joined together.
2: They really kind of named themselves. Too.
1: No, that's really cool. Yeah. So the gaming community has been really, I know we've talked about this before, but it's been pretty integral in terms of the development of the band.
0: Mm-hmm. I'm gonna tell you why. We truly are, and we embrace it. We truly are a technology, or, you know, like social media band.
1: Yeah.
0: This is a computer band. We're a Facebook and Instagram band. It's where we got our start. We didn't get our start in heavy metal or rock and roll. Nobody really wanted us to play in venues or anything like that. The first place we ever played was online. When it comes to us organizing, you know, we organize on Discord. We make friends on social media. So because of us being a social media band and because of us being on video games, it's one of the last few frontiers that people advertise, where every store, every flat surface has a billboard or an advertisement. You know,
1: right.
0: Until recently, mobile gaming and gaming was one of those untouched places. And being with the gaming community and being on Xbox Live and Discord, it taught us how to hang out. It taught us how to meet up and be communal in these groups, you know, and being gamers gave us an edge when it came to social media and how to market with the band.
1: Okay. Okay.
2: And even a lot of our influences come from like video games, like Halo, for example. You might hear some like little video game noises in our music.
1: Okay. Interesting. Yeah, because I was curious if that influences, I mean, does it consciously influence how you make music?
0: Yeah. All the time. And I mean directly related to like certain weapons in the game. Have you ever heard the Sepsis song called Falling Unloved?
1: I feel I must have. I can't place it off the top of my head.
0: It's okay. There's certain parts in the song. So there's a popular gun in Halo.
1: Okay.
0: Called the battle rifle.
1: Okay.
0: And it kind of makes this kind of rhythm to
2: he
0: it.
2: He does
0: and,
2: that really well, but
0: and in order to stick somebody really good with it, yeah. you kind of have to know the cadence and the rhythm of the weapon.
1: Okay.
0: And we timed it and measured it.
1: Yeah.
0: And the entire song is themed off of the cadence and the rhythm sequence of the battle rifle.
1: Oh, okay. And then you have to play that?
0: You'll never unhear it again. So yeah. next time you listen to the song, Falling Unloved, when you hear the breakdown parts, it's literally the battle rifle.
1: Oh, okay.
0: Yeah.
1: Okay.
0: So, you know, we do like shield power-ups and like a lot of the alien weapons.
1: Yeah.
0: And it does absolutely translate on the stage, because if you look at our setup on stage, we don't have traditional cabs or heavy metal speakers. We all play on little Nintendos on the floor, and they make video game noises and
1: there's
2: not your traditional sepsis lore for you.
1: See, a lot of this wouldn't, because I'm not a gamer, so a lot of this wouldn't have even occurred to me if you hadn't explained it. But
0: the internet is a game.
1: I know what you mean,
0: you know. So it is gaming. It's all
1: maybe that's why I find it all so addictive. Because the reason I'm not the reason I'm not a gamer is because I find it too psychologically addictive for me.
0: It is.
1: Because the last time I played a video game, it was one of those wrestling games like Raw versus SmackDown games. And I remember, because I played a lot of video games when I was a kid, but even as an adult, I remember playing one at a friend's house. And, you know, and it was like, we started at like 10 o'clock at night. Next thing you know, it's 2 in the morning. My friend is asleep on the couch and I had to be up early. And I'm like, I'm doing that thing, you know, that an addict does, you know, just one more game. You know?
0: I've been there.
1: And then, that was the night I put down that game controller and I said, never again. I'm never doing this again, because it's too addictive for me. So that's why I avoid all of that.
0: No, it takes a certain brain type, you know?
1: Yeah. Yeah. I'm vulnerable to that. But, so a lot of this I didn't know, and I would have been oblivious to it, but it's interesting. So what about in terms of how you record from a production standpoint? See, this is something we've never talked about, this part. This is interesting to me. From a production standpoint, does the gaming aspect of where the band comes from?
0: 100%.
1: Does it? Yeah.
0: All the way. Yeah. Yep. To the how we work the DAW, how we approach and arrange music. It's much more arranged like a soundtrack.
1: Yeah.
0: And less arranged like a metal band.
1: Okay.
0: You know, you're not going to hear a lot of reoccurring themes or tempos or everything is a new arrangement, a new emotion, a new feeling.
1: Yeah.
0: We try not to copy or go over too many places we've been before too, you know?
1: Okay. Okay. Any surprises tonight in the set list? The last time I saw you, and this was before Sam was in the band, you didn't have a bass player.
0: Mm-hmm.
1: So you had that part covered, but... Where was that venue again? I can't remember.
3: The Magic Room.
1: The Magic Room.
3: Yeah.
1: You,
0: I was stumped.
1: You
0: I was
1: all.
0: Like, I don't know.
3: I got you.
1: You all played some songs I'd never heard you play before.
0: Sometimes we do
1: it,
0: that.
1: It was really cool.
0: See if we can do it.
1: Yeah.
0: Mm-hmm. To be real with you, we're a work in progress, like any other human being, and we write music that sounds like it might be easy to play.
1: Mm.
0: Until you get a bunch of people together and try to do it.
1: Well, I pay attention to what you're doing on guitar. It's not easy.
0: You might be, right, like, alone.
3: Thank you for saying that.
1: It's true. No,
0: if you were alone, it might play off well. I mean, if you were alone in a room and you wanted to play a Sepsis song by yourself, it might work out all right.
1: Yeah.
0: But as soon as you start and adding more people into it, it starts to get tricky.
1: Sure.
0: And that's why we have to arrange it intelligently.
1: Right. That makes sense.
0: We have a language in the band for sure.
1: Any surprises? You never told me though. Any surprises? I'm not saying reveal what they are. I'm just asking if there are any.
3: Playing Blacklight.
0: Oh yeah,
3: we're not playing Blacklight.
0: Yeah, we're retiring Blacklight forever.
2: That is a very good point.
3: Yeah.
1: Okay.
0: We're never going to play it again.
3: The crowd has to like beg for it.
0: Yeah.
1: Oh really?
3: In a really obnoxious
0: Blacklight
3: way.
0: Invasion. Yeah. It's our biggest song, and we decided we're never going to play it ever again unless people go crazy. I mean, if the police don't come, we're not playing it. And that's not just tonight. We mean any night. Mm-hmm.
1: That's your biggest. That's the first Sepsis song I ever heard. But that's your biggest song?
0: It's our. Actually, you know what? It rivals Swarm for number. You know, if we want to talk about,
3: like
0: I think Blacklight's
3: neck.
0: Our biggest song.
1: Because you've got songs like, Eyes of Empathy, as you know, is my personal favorite, and Force You to Lay Down is Jenny's favorite, which we'll play at the end of the segment. But those are songs that are very, you know, very melodic, very radio friendly. Like I'm surprised those songs aren't bigger because they deserve to be. You know,
0: I feel that way about a lot of New England bands and a lot of independent bands.
1: Yeah.
0: They're super. There's a lot of talented people are super talented.
4: There's a lot of talent.
0: And when people are saying, who's the most underrated, you know, unheard of band? It's like the band in your backyard.
1: Right.
0: The band that's in your town. You
1: right,
0: know?
1: Right. Exactly.
0: Who deserves more credibility? The bands you're ignoring?
1: Right.
0: In your state?
1: Right.
0: And those guys.
1: Right. Yeah. Absolutely. Yep. Absolutely.
0: People think that music's background noise. You know, and that local bands are having too much fun to get paid for it.
1: There's a lot of that. And why Jewel? What is it about Jewel because
0: great question.
1: Obviously, so last year was Jewel. The year before though was Taffeta.
0: Yes. Do you want to know why it was that Taffeta?
1: Oh yeah, because you never revealed what happened. So I'm super curious.
0: Because we couldn't have it at Jewel that year.
3: Yeah.
1: But
0: that's the reason why.
1: I thought there was more of a story though, because didn't you
0: There is somebody
2: He wants more.
1: Yeah. I'm always looking for the dirt. I'm a journalist. I want the dirt.
0: The promoter ghosted me.
1: Oh.
0: That's the truth.
1: Okay.
0: The promoter that was working with, I'm an artist. I'm not an event coordinator.
1: Yeah.
0: So I like to hire a promoter because I want to be able to work with the band and talk with my friends and my fans and family.
1: Yeah, of course.
0: You know, so Sepsis isn't event coordinators. We're not music industry talent buyers.
1: Right, right.
0: You know, we're just a band.
1: Right.
0: We're just a local band. So it's nice to have a promoter to help you organize and deal directly with the supervisors, the doormen, and the venue owners.
1: Yeah.
0: You know?
1: Yeah.
0: So I could work a little bit more with the talent and the guests. And the promoter that year just hung up the phone and just didn't talk with us anymore.
1: Wow. Okay.
0: That's the truth.
1: Yeah, yeah. Mm-hmm. No, I believe it. I mean, there's a lot of flaky people.
0: I don't know what it was. I don't know what the circumstances, but they just stopped answering the phone.
1: Because from what I remember, it was kind of last minute, the change in venue.
0: Yeah. But, I mean, when we're done with a Swarmy Fest, that week, we book it. Like if people want to do it again, we book it.
1: Yep.
0: And it's that's what it's based on. It's not based on if I want to do it.
1: Right.
0: It's if we leave the radio station and everybody goes, wow, that's really a lot of fun. You know, we want to come back. Then that's something we consider.
1: Right.
0: If people say we want strippers in a food truck, that's something we consider.
1: Right.
0: If people want to have water balloon fights and wet t-shirt concerts, you know, that's something we could do, you know?
2: Mm-hmm. And every year they ask us if we can do it again.
1: Yeah.
0: So we ask what people want to do, what they want to do again, and we try to hit the target.
1: Yeah.
0: The reason why we do Jewel is because it's got a cool sound system.
1: Mm-hmm. It does.
0: It's moody. It's dark. You know, we're kind of a moody, dark band sometimes, so it kind of fits our sexy environment, the type of music that we're playing.
1: Yeah.
0: There's enough room on stage for six people. We're a larger band.
2: They have a really nice
0: stage. So it's one of the, and it's the only place, Swarmy Fest is the only place that you can see Sepsis play in New Hampshire. So if you're from New Hampshire and you want to see us on stage, the only time you can see us play in New Hampshire locally is at Swarmy Fest.
1: Okay.
2: Right in our hometown.
1: Yeah, yeah. But is that intentional? Like you don't want to play anywhere else in New Hampshire?
0: I don't know.
1: Why?
0: Because there's not a lot of stages that can accommodate technically or professionally what we really do.
1: Yeah.
0: So I can have somebody walk in, nothing against any of the smaller clubs, but if you have a big band and I'm playing in a closet and you walk in and I'm trying to arrange all that, you might say, oh, your band's terrible. You couldn't get that all arranged? You guys should be bigger.
1: Right, right.
0: You guys should be better than this. You guys should have more going on. But the truth is the stage or the sound guys don't accommodate a band at this size. So yeah. if we're standing there looking like we can't move.
1: Right.
0: So we have to have an environment that fits the kind of music and performance
1: that makes sense.
0: We have stylistically. We like to, a lot of bands, they don't have spin kicks and dancing and jumping around. We do a lot of that, throwing the instruments around and
1: right.
0: doing spins and throwing confetti in the air. And
1: yeah. Yeah, because now that you mention it, I've never seen you on a small stage, really, that I can think of.
0: It just doesn't work well.
1: Yeah,
0: it doesn't
1: yeah.
0: sound good. We got to spread out a little bit more.
2: Yeah. We have played smaller stages. It's just, you know, tight up there.
1: It's just difficult. Yeah.
0: You got yeah. a trio. Yeah. It sounds great in
1: oh, sure.
0: a closet. right.
1: Oh, sure.
0: You know,
1: yeah.
2: But,
1: yeah.
2: But we definitely can't pull off music. Our cool choreography and stuff on a small stage.
1: Right. right. Yeah, no, and Jewel is great. Like, you know, great sound system, the lighting, everything.
0: Oh, one more really thing good. About yeah. Jewel. The sound travels out really well.
1: Mm-hmm.
0: Okay. It handles subharmonic bass frequencies, and you can have a conversation in the back of the room.
1: Yep.
0: Because,
1: that's true.
0: Because we're a social band, we also need a place where we can have a conversation. We just played in Brooklyn. And you're not having a conversation
1: right.
0: in Brooklyn.
1: right.
0: It is, you're not setting up a merch table.
1: Right.
0: You're it's not outside. Having a conversation. it is meaty in there.
1: Yeah.
0: And it's what you'd imagine.
1: Yeah.
3: It's packed.
0: It's mm-hmm. packed. Yeah. And, you know.
3: Sardine style.
0: And if you don't ask somebody to move, you know.
1: Right.
0: No one's
3: They're not moving.
0: Moving.
1: Right.
0: You know?
1: Right.
2: Definitely.
1: Yeah. yeah. That's funny. So I'm curious. So Sam? You're the new bass player.
4: I am, yes.
1: So how did this come about?
4: This came about because I took an interest in the band. I was aware of Sepsis a few years ago, and it was earlier this year. I just started looking more into them, and I actually am a drummer. I've started on guitar. I've played various instruments. I live in Portland, Maine, and I drum in several bands. But I've always loved playing bass. Actually wanted to be a bass player when I was in grade school and
1: really?
4: First wanted to be in bands. I just, I would tell people I want to play bass. And I had a cheap used bass, you know, along with my guitar back
1: yeah.
4: then. And I would come up with bass lines with bands I was in. And I always loved doing it. I just never played bass in a band. And I went and saw Sepsis earlier this year at a show in Norwood, Mass. And I just struck up a conversation and was offhandedly like, yeah, I'm a drummer. I love playing bass, but and they seemed open to the idea if I were to get a bass and really take it seriously
1: mm-hmm.
4: of pursuing it. And it was about a month later, maybe, that I ended up getting a really nice Jackson bass up in Augusta, and everything just sort of fell into place. The timing of it.
1: Yeah.
4: I mean, I went down and saw them again. And that time I talked to him a little more and was like, okay, I think this might be feasible.
1: Mm.
4: Went down to a practice and it just started working out. So here I am.
1: Excellent. Excellent.
4: Yeah. My first gig was a few weeks ago in New York, and I was thinking about this band does need a lot of room on stage, but that was a New York meat grinder club.
1: And it's oh, okay.
4: I love those places, but it's... Okay. Yeah, I've played those places before where you got the bar in the front and then another room in the back where there's like a curtain dividing it, and then there's
1: yep.
4: the stage, and that's all it is. That's
1: oh,
4: all
1: yeah.
4: the room is the stage.
1: Yeah, yeah.
4: And it was packed.
1: Was it? Yeah.
4: Packed. It was the owner's birthday, I found
0: yeah,
4: out after.
0: Okay.
4: And the place was packed to the gills, so I
1: oh,
4: hit
1: wow.
4: the ground running.
1: Yeah, yeah. Were yeah. you nervous?
4: Yeah.
1: Yeah.
4: But I always get nerves even as a drummer, but this was extra just because different spot on stage.
1: Yeah.
4: Haven't played a stringed instrument on stage in a couple decades, and first time playing bass, but it felt comfortable pretty quick.
1: Okay.
4: So
1: okay.
4: I'm digging it.
1: yeah, yeah, excellent. You live in Portland?
4: I do, yeah.
1: Okay.
4: Yep.
1: A little bit of a commute for the...
4: A little bit of a commute, but I'm used to it because I'm from the Mid-Coast area. Actually, our lead guitarist, Tot Sauce, is from Cushing, not far from where I'm from in Warren.
1: Oh, okay.
4: And we have a lot of mutual friends, which I didn't know until
1: oh,
4: I started
1: wow.
4: talking to him.
1: Yeah.
4: So we're both from the Mid-Coast in Maine.
1: Okay.
4: So there's that connection there.
1: Yeah, yeah.
4: But I live in Portland now, but I play in several bands as a drummer. And
1: well,
4: some
1: of course
4: of them
1: you do.
4: Some of them are based out of the Mid-Coast area in Maine.
1: Every drummer, it's
4: true. It's true. Drummers become, and bass players, but especially drummers right
1: especially
4: now.
1: Especially drummers, like, yeah.
4: It's true.
1: Oh yeah.
4: A good friend of mine is also just stretched too thin.
1: Yeah.
4: And I mean, we do it to ourselves, but
1: my theory about that has always been, and they've all heard me say this a million times, but when you're growing up and you start to get interested in playing an instrument, when you have to have the conversation with your parents, if you tell them you want to play either the drums or the tuba, they're probably going to try to talk you out of it and suggest something else.
4: Yeah, I had the cool parents that actually let my bands practice at my house. I started on guitar, but it was loud music. So when I started playing drums, they encouraged it. And I went to UMaine Augusta. I went to UMaine Augusta in the Jazz and Contemporary Music program and studied there as a drummer.
1: Yeah.
4: And went through the theory program and all that. So.
1: Okay. Oh, yeah, excellent.
4: So I was still living there, and I was very lucky to have a spot.
1: Yeah, no, that's... That's amazing.
4: Yeah.
1: That's amazing. Yep. Very good. Very good. If you're just joining us, we've got Sepsis here in studio with us. And tonight, if you are listening live on Saturday, tonight is Swarmy Fest. Doors at 7 at a Jewel Music venue. And so you can still show up at the door and get in. You just advance tickets are gone.
0: We make sure there's plenty of room for everybody, no matter what.
1: Yeah.
0: Jewel's a big place, and that's why we choose it.
1: Yeah,
4: the acoustics are great. I saw the only other show I saw there was a dubstep show, and you were talking about the bass frequencies. I definitely noticed that. Where you could
0: we played
4: right
0: a wrestling show there last time.
1: You did? Oh, I think
2: that was so much fun.
3: Cabal Wrestle.
0: Yeah, they brought a wrestling ring in.
1: Yeah,
0: and they were jumping off the top rope and slamming each other
1: while you were playing, or
0: humping each other's faces and everything.
3: Awesome.
0: It was crazy. I never seen anything like that.
5: Loved it.
1: What was?
0: I just never seen anything, and then we played. music. There were no other bands there. It was just the face humping stuff.
1: Wow.
0: And then we played.
3: We found a way to work it in.
1: That's good. that's wild.
2: It was a wild night.
0: It was. It wasn't normal wrestling. It was like
1: I get
0: adult. Wrestling.
1: Yeah, yeah, I understand.
0: Know?
1: So
2: there was like burlesque dancing and everything.
1: Really?
2: Yeah,
0: body parts and all of that.
3: Drag queen.
1: Was that the most unique show that you've played as a band?
2: I'm gonna say yes.
0: Yeah.
1: Sounds like it. Yeah.
5: Pretty interesting.
1: Jeez,
0: I'd say it's more at home for us.
1: Right.
5: But, right.
0: As far as
2: I want to play more shows.
0: We
2: like
0: want to play
2: that.
0: More shows.
1: Yeah.
0: Like
1: wow.
0: That.
1: Yeah. Yeah, none of the bands I ever played in got to play a show like that.
0: Yeah, me and Melissa have been trying to play the adult awards. Yeah. You know, we sign up every year because they do bands. And every year we sign up for Exotica.
1: Yeah.
0: Yeah. Anywhere where there's naked people, we're going to sign up.
1: Right. Well, very good. So if you're just joining us on this Saturday morning, tonight is Swarmy Fest. So who is on the bill tonight who's played Swarmy Fest before?
0: So one of the key characteristics and features of Swarmy Fest is all brand new bands, because of course my partners and sponsors are always the same.
1: Right, right.
0: So I have to have new bands.
1: Okay, so
0: to make Rince happy.
1: So there's nobody. Okay, so because for some reason
0: Rince isn't going to show up unless I bring new bands.
1: Okay.
0: Yeah.
1: No, that makes sense. Yeah. So there's no repeats then.
0: Cherry Fog, only because unfortunately,
1: right.
0: Elder P. Sloan, unfortunately for professional reasons, had to reschedule.
1: That's really a bummer because they were on the show just recently. I was looking forward to seeing them. Really,
2: we were too.
1: Yeah. Really looking forward to Singe. Grim the Acronym. I listened to their whole album online. It's really good. The Grey Curtain, of course. They were here last week, and they've been
0: the bands have been great at just marketing, getting the word out.
1: Yeah.
0: But I want to say 3FD.
1: I'm looking forward to that too. Yeah,
0: they've been doing, I mean, such a great job, just professionally and just working the streets and working the screens and playing and making reels. They're a lot of fun.
1: Yeah.
0: And they'll be kicking the show off tonight.
1: Okay.
0: So I'm really hoping we get some people on the floor for them.
1: Yeah. From what I saw online, it looks like they're a lot of fun.
0: Yep.
1: So very much looking forward to that. Very much looking forward to that. And then it's just one stage, right?
0: Because
1: I know sometimes at Jewel you can do.
0: Yeah, we've done the two stages before, but I really it was too much for me. I feel like it was fun, but we had crowds moving from one room to the next room.
1: Yeah.
0: And I there was so much talent there. I felt like some of the bands didn't get the focus that maybe they deserve. Maybe that's maybe that's just my observation. But I wanna hyper focus on that there's something for everybody.
1: Yeah.
0: And that Swarmy Fest is a fiesta of sorts, a party mix.
1: Yeah.
0: And that it's truly for everybody, and there should be a song, a moment, a memory for everybody
1: right.
0: at our events, you know.
1: Speaking of, you know, we were talking earlier about production and whatnot. Any new music from Sepsis in the works? I know
0: there's tons of new Sepsis music.
1: Focus on Swarmy Fest, but I'm really curious.
0: We're so excited!
1: Yeah,
0: we're recording the best music and about to release the best music of our lives.
1: Okay.
0: Yeah,
2: I think we got like 3 songs left until the album is finished.
1: Really?
2: Two. My bad.
1: Okay. All right.
0: Yeah, and you know, and I mean, and they're in full production.
1: Okay.
0: I just we've talked about Glenn Robinson, our producer, before, and one of our big goals is keeping our producer happy. You know, if we can keep the production team happy and excited about the future of Sepsis, then we can be guided to write great music, you know. Between that and, you know, that we're very peer reviewed. We don't release music without our closest and most loyal fans approving of it first.
1: Right.
0: So if a new listener doesn't like our cymbals or our kick drum signal, tough luck a lot of the times, because before we release music, we have a team of people that grade it, review it, that peer review it before. And those people just happen to be our most trusted, longest, loyalist friends and family members, and also very much investors in the band. So,
1: yeah,
0: you know, we're not just building this band on the dance floor.
1: Right.
2: We call them Yellow Jackets.
0: Yeah, that's the term, Yellow Jacket.
2: They're like our super fans, our subscribers.
1: Okay.
0: If you see, like, he's got a yellow jacket badge on.
1: Yes, so yes.
0: Anybody that you see, if they have those jackets that say Yellow Jackets, they're a Yellow Jacket.
1: Okay.
0: Mm-hmm. Yep.
1: All right. Very good. Do you have any Hornets?
0: No, but if you wear yellow, well.
1: I'm just asking because
2: there's the Murder Hornets, which is like the VIP tier packages of the Yellow Jackets. Hornets.
1: Okay, gotcha.
0: Yep.
1: That was on my mind because I had to kill some hornets the other day.
0: No, that's real.
2: Technically, yes.
1: Okay.
2: That is your answer. That,
0: yeah. So there's people that can subscribe to the band at various tiers to help support the band.
1: Yeah, right through the website. Yeah.
0: Yep.
1: Yeah.
0: Yep.
1: That's something kind of unique to you guys too, right?
0: Because we're more than just a band, you know?
1: Right,
0: We do modeling, podcasting.
1: Yeah.
0: Marketing, advertising, brand ambassadorships.
1: I was on your show recently.
0: Yes, I had so much fun.
1: I did too. Yeah. No, it was fun to hang out with you and Lexi on there, and I got a lot of positive feedback about it.
3: That's awesome. So, it was a great episode. Thank you so much.
1: Oh, absolutely. No, it was my pleasure. And you talk about on that show too, I noticed you do a lot of segments about music industry stuff that's going on, which is really interesting. So it's informative too. Not just entertaining, but you learn a lot. Actually, I'll just ask you, the most fascinating thing to me recently that's gone on in the music industry, and I don't know, because I don't always get a chance to catch it, I don't know if you've talked about it on your show, the Alanis Morissette thing. It's such a wild story.
0: Oh, I don't know about it.
1: Mm-hmm. Alanis Morissette is suing her former tour manager because her former tour manager tried to extort her into signing a 15-year contract at a huge salary, and her former tour manager threatened to frame her for drug trafficking if she didn't do it.
2: Wow.
1: It's like
3: that's crazy.
0: That sounds like a story that me and Lexi would cover.
1: Yeah, definitely. You should. Yeah.
2: And if we'll send us a link or something.
1: Oh, just Google Alanis Morissette.
3: We will find it.
1: It'll come right up. Yeah, yeah. Oh, yeah.
3: We're good at finding stuff.
1: It's wild. Yeah. I've gotten 2 segments out of that story.
0: I love it.
2: Sounds like a good one.
0: I love it.
1: Oh, it's.
0: Thank you for plugging us in.
1: Isn't that the most insane thing ever?
3: Yeah.
1: Because, I mean, there's no shortage of stories about, you know, managers and accountants and, you know, all manner of people screwing over artists and stealing money from them. But that's
0: and you know where else that happens?
1: Where?
0: At the DMV, at Walmart, at your job at Target, at every layer, farming, agriculture, modeling, construction.
1: Oh, of course, yeah.
0: Everybody's trying to get over on their neighbor, you know?
1: It's capitalism, yeah.
0: Yes. Yep.
3: Exactly.
1: Although I myself have never tried to extort anyone and threaten to frame them for drug trafficking.
0: I haven't lately, no.
1: Yeah, yeah. I mean, you know, it's you've really got to want something to take that. Oh, you know what else, too? Apparently it was her, the store manager, it was her attorneys who was drafting those letters. It's like, how does this happen? Those letters being sent to Alanis Morissette saying, mm-hmm. you know, you can make all these problems go away if you just play ball. But you'll see when you read about it.
0: I never put anything in writing.
1: No?
0: No.
1: That's like the opposite of what everyone else says you should do. Why do you never?
0: Well, like we've talked about before, no fish would ever be caught if he didn't open his mouth.
1: Right. Okay. What?
0: No fish would ever be caught if he didn't open his mouth.
1: Okay, explain.
0: Meaning, I don't create paperwork for people to examine.
1: I see. So if you did try to frame somebody for drug trafficking, there's no evidence.
0: That's it.
1: That's smart. Yeah. That was the tour manager's biggest.
0: You're right. Now you got to be able to prove criminal intent. You can, I mean, all that stuff sounds cool on Facebook, but in court you got to prove criminal intent.
1: Right. It sounds pretty criminal to me what she tried to do. Anyway, any kind of an ETA on the album?
0: I hope that we could get it going before the turn of the year.
1: Okay. Cool.
0: Quality. We want the best quality we could possibly.
1: Yeah.
0: Yeah, we're not experts at this, you know?
1: Because you do everything yourselves, right? This is all DIY.
0: I was just about to say, we make a lot of mistakes, you know? We're not experts.
1: That's how you learn. That's how you get good at it.
0: So a lot of our making music is being objective, like screwing stuff up and then listening to it for a little while and then letting our friends go, oh, that's not the right note, and then trying another one and showing Rob bad cymbal stuff and him going, oh, I changed that one. And
1: right.
0: Move stuff around, yeah.
1: Yeah, yeah.
0: A lot of stuff we record, we have to do it again once we get on stage. We got to move everything around again.
1: Yeah.
0: Because it translates differently in a real room, you know?
1: Yeah.
0: We get away with a lot of stuff on a record that we harder to get away with on stage.
1: Do any of the songs change the way you play them live? Or
0: every time.
1: In terms of, do they?
0: Yeah, every time. Every time we have a brand new person. And you know what's true, too? We have to adjust for every room. Like, some rooms are faster. Some rooms are harder.
1: Mm-hmm. Right.
0: Some rooms are like bouncier. Some rooms are like kinetic or moodier.
1: Yeah.
2: That's why sometimes we'll have like multiple different set lists available depending on the show.
1: Oh.
2: Like we'll have like a set list A and a set list B, and we'll be like, okay, we're going to play set list B today because it feels right for the mood of the room.
0: Right. Yeah. Like, oh, wow, there's a lot of thrash metal fans in here. We'll keep it up tempo.
2: Right.
0: Yeah. Oh, there's a lot of hip hop fans in here. Let's do romance and
2: switch up the songs real quick.
0: Do something a little more bouncy. Oh. Yeah.
1: Okay. Yep. No, that makes sense. So we should review for people just joining us. Swarmy Fest tonight, the fifth one. By the way, how many more of these do you think you're going to do? Like, is this, obviously it's been an annual tradition. Do you see this going into the foreseeable future? Because sometimes people, when they do these things, they kind of have an end date in their mind of, you know, I want to do this for X number of years, and then I...
0: Matt, I ended this year, for me, it was ended year one. You
1: really?
0: Know what I mean?
2: We never expected this to be an annual event.
1: Really?
2: Yeah. We never did. But people just kept asking us to keep doing it, so...
1: Yeah.
0: It's really up to... Yeah. You know, like, if you guys didn't want to do it, I probably wouldn't want to do it. You know what I mean? Like, if Jewel doesn't want to do it, then we won't do it. You know? If Rob doesn't want to do it, then I guess we won't. But the only reason we'll do it, and here's the thing. This may not be, there may not be another Swarmy Fest, but if there is, it will be because everybody wanted to do it.
1: Yeah.
0: It may not be next year. We hope it is, and I'm optimistic. I hope today is... I think it'll be a lot of fun.
1: Yeah.
0: And I hope we do it again. But if this was the finale and that's all it ever was, I'd say it has been a success.
1: Yeah.
0: And I'm really happy. But because there's so many other people other than me involved, it wouldn't be accurate for me to take a position and say, you know, this is what's going to happen. I know what I want to have happen as an individual.
1: Right.
0: I'd like to see, you know what I'd like to see as an individual? I'd like to see Swarmy Fest happen in California. I'd like to see Swarmy Fest happen in Texas.
2: Right.
0: Yeah. I'd like to see Swarmy Fest happen in Chicago.
1: Yeah.
2: And we are trying to tour more with the upcoming year.
0: New Orleans.
1: Yeah. Good. Yep. Good.
2: That would be awesome if we could pull that off.
0: Yeah.
1: Absolutely.
0: Sepsis likes to tour.
3: Swarmy Fest.
0: We want to. Yeah, yeah. We right. like to drive around. We like to do the old school band stuff, mm-hmm. you know. For us, this is still very much our dream.
1: Right.
0: We're not bored of this. This isn't a pain in the butt for us.
1: Right.
0: And, you know, we love this stuff. If we didn't love doing it, we wouldn't do it. You know,
1: right,
0: we're
1: exactly.
0: We're going to make zero money tonight. You know, it's yeah. that's the, we expect that. That's the, you know, that's a prediction. We're not doing this to pay the rent or become superstars or be better than people or
1: yep.
0: rock and roll at people.
1: Yeah.
0: So if people want to do it, we'll do it again. If they don't, we won't.
1: Yeah. Yeah. Outstanding. We'll remind everybody before we wrap up about tonight, but also where should people go online to keep up with everything Sepsis is doing?
0: Sepsis.com.
2: It's the best place.
0: Yeah.
1: Yeah. Yeah.
0: we're trying to get rid of as many middlemen as possible. You know, I don't want to ask Mark Zuckerberg for permission to do Swarmy Fest.
1: Right. Right.
0: I don't want to ask Spotify for permission to say thank you to my fans. I want to be able to send them a message and say, you know, our company, our community is big enough to be successful, but small enough to handle our own problems and conflict resolution.
1: Right.
2: You can find everything Sepsis on sepsis.com. We've got all of our links there for our socials. We've got our music. We've got our merch. We even like started this Discord community. You guys can join and chat with us. So
1: excellent.
2: There's everything over there. Even our Twitch.
1: Okay. Outstanding. And of course, tonight's Swarmy Fest, the 5th annual Swarmy Fest, with, of course, Sepsis headlining, also The Grey Curtain, Grimm the Acronym, Singe, 3FD, and The Cherry Fog has been added. Yeah. Love them. Looking really forward to that. The Blood Witch will be there, a featured dancer. And of course, don't forget the sponsors. This show, again, we're always honored that Matt Connerton Unleashed gets to be a part of this. BPS Records, Loud Entertainment, and of course, Legion of Solace. Jenny has an art piece that she's bringing. She's out in the hall there. So
0: yeah.
1: Looking forward to seeing that. You've seen pictures of it online, but now you get to actually see it. So that'll be very cool. And really looking forward to tonight. Oh, one thing. I'm just curious if there's any particular reason. It's usually in November. This year it's in September. Was it just circumstance or?
0: Yeah, I was hoping that it just wouldn't be so cold.
2: It's warmer.
0: I know there should be some kind of like William Savant, you know, philosophy behind this, but it really has to do with New England is unpredictable.
1: Yeah.
0: And we had a couple of Swarmy Fests where it was unnaturally beautiful.
1: Right.
0: And then all of a sudden it was like, yeah, right, this is New England.
1: You know, right.
0: Think again.
1: Yeah.
0: And we were all out there in winter jackets and
3: we wanted a little change up in the outfits. A little bit more warmer, colder stuff, not warmer.
1: Yeah, yeah. No, that makes sense. That makes a lot of sense. Well, thank you all for being here. This is wonderful as always. Can't wait to see you tonight for Swarmy Fest 5.
2: Right on.
1: And hey, and thank you to everybody who joined us today. Of course, the good people from BPS Records, Larry from Loud Entertainment, Malcolm and Bruce from Legion of Solace. And Tuesday was also with us by phone, or at least or at least was with Malcolm, I should say.
0: Okay.
3: Still here though.
1: By phone, but still here. And she was in the chat room. So thank you everybody. And if you missed any part of today's show, it will be up in just a little bit at WMNHradio.org, at my website, MattConnerton.com. And don't forget the new MattConnertonUnleashed.com. And we're gonna leave you with this. This is Jenny's favorite Sepsis song. This is called Force You to Lay Down, and we'll see you all tonight. Thanks, everybody.
2: Hey.
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And I'm going to be laying down the funk, some blues, soul, R&B. It's a beautiful day out there. So let's get things started right away with Stevie Wonder. Everything is uptight. It's all right.

Ah, the great Al Green. Tired of being alone. He is so smooth. Okay, right before him, right before Mr. Al, we had Let's Hear It for the Boy, Denise Williams. Let's Groove Tonight, Earth, Wind, and Fire. Fight the Power with Isley Brothers. And Uptight, Stevie Wonder. Everything is All Right here on WMNH Radio 95.3 in Manchester, New Hampshire. Hope you're enjoying what I'm laying down. We're going to kick it off now with some Sister Aretha Franklin, who's going to rock steady.

Hey, hey, hey, Manchester, what's happening? Angelo here on WMNH FM 95.3. And I'm going to be laying down the funk, some blues, soul, R&B. It's a beautiful day out there. So let's get things started right away with Stevie Wonder. Everything is uptight. It's all right.

Ah, the great Al Green. Tired of being alone. He is so smooth. Okay, right before him, right before Mr. Al, we had Let's Hear It for the Boy, Denise Williams. Let's Groove Tonight, Earth, Wind, and Fire. Fight the Power with Isley Brothers. And Uptight, Stevie Wonder. Everything is All Right here on WMNH Radio 95.3 in Manchester, New Hampshire. Hope you're enjoying what I'm laying down. We're going to kick it off now with some Sister Aretha Franklin, who's going to rock steady.

Yeah, that's the great Narada Michael Walden. Narada Michael Walden. He's one of those guys in the background that you never really hear much about. Interesting fact, in 2020, he actually played drums with Journey for a year. He's written songs for Whitney Houston. The guy's been all over the place. Great musician. Hey, before that, let's see. I think it was Tony. If I Had No Loot. Living in a Box by the band Living in a Box. Cut the Cake. Average White Band. And we started it off with Aretha with Rock Steady. 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You can also contact us. Let me know what you think. Let me know if you have any songs you want to hear, any requests. See if I can play them for you. This is Angelo, and we're going to step back to the 1960s. Set the Wayback Machine way back with Betty Wright. She's the cleanup woman.

I was wondering, you know, if you could keep on, because the force, it's got a lot of power, and it makes me feel like

Yeah. WMNH 95.3. Angelo here. Oh, man. We started off with Betty White, the cleanup woman. Followed by Don't Look Any Further, Dennis Edwards, ex-Temptations lead singer. You're the One for Me by D-Train. Don't Stop by Michael Jackson. And, of course, Treasure, Bruno Mars. Let me tell you, Bruno Mars puts on one heck of a concert. Saw him back a number of years ago down in Boston. And from start to finish, you just couldn't sit down. It was dance music. It was visual. The sound was perfect. I recommend it. And speaking of shows, I've got some friends playing around town over the next few weeks that I think you might be interested in. On September 24th over at the Rex Theater is a band called Redemption. These fellows from Jamaica. So if you like reggae, go over to the Palace website and get some tickets for Redemption. And then October 2nd, the Diplomats of Funk. Oh, yeah. They're going to be playing at Big Bear down in Brookline, and it's a benefit for the Andres Institute of Art. Don't know if you've ever been over to Brookline, but they have some wonderful outdoor sculpture where you can hike along the trails and view the art. I heavily recommend it. But October 2nd, the Diplomats of Funk in Brookline, New Hampshire. September 24th, Redemption, if you like reggae, at the Rex. Angelo here, setting the Wayback Machine to 1960-something. Tighten up. Archie Bell and the Drells.

Wilson. 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

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Tighten it up now. Oh, yeah. Now, tighten it up, Augie. Yeah, now, everybody tighten it up now. Now, look here. We're going to make it mellow for you now. We're going to make it mellow now.

Oh, Whitney Houston. Oh, taken away from us way too early. What a fantastic voice. Whitney Houston there with I Want to Dance with Somebody. Michael Jackson. Billie Jean. Fight the Power. I can't believe I played that twice. Unbelievable. Early in the morning, Gap Band. And we started it off with those boys from Houston, Archie Bell and the Drells, doing a little tighten up. Hey, this is Angelo coming to you right here in Manchester, New Hampshire, WMNH 95.3. I'm going to start this set off with Arrested Development.

Yeah, let's get serious. That's Jermaine Jackson. One of the Jackson Five. That's right. He married Berry Gordy's daughter and did some music for a while. Wonder what he's up to now. Jermaine Jackson, let's get serious. Before that, Terrence Trent D'Arby with Wishing Well. Rose Royce was Wishing on a Star. Beautiful song. Saturday Love, Alexander O'Neill and Sherelle. And we kicked it off with Everyday People. Everyday People. Good song. Arrested Development. My name's Angelo. I'm going to be out of here in a few minutes, so I'm going to leave you with a few songs. Thanks for listening. Thanks for dancing. I hope you're dancing in your car, dancing at home, enjoying the tunes here on WMNH 95.3 in Manchester. Dance some more. Let's go.

The SOS band. Oh, love those guys. Well, my time's up. It's been fun. Hope you enjoyed it. I'll catch you next week. Catch you on the flip side, as they say. And remember, if you want to get up, you got to get down. Here's Prince. See you later.

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This song, this should just be a background song, shouldn't it? That would have been a great generic background song to use while talking. You know, instead of it just being silent in the background. Not much to that one. It was the B-side. That was the Raiders. The song is called Terry's Tune, 1971. Hey, everybody. It's a Shermanator. And you can hear the squeaking of the mic. And I'm going to take the record off the needle off the record here. And the squeaking of my chair. Lots of squeaking sounds. The Shermanator Show. My aptly titled show where I play music on the radio. And then you hear that music that I'm playing. That is basically what we do here, is I hit buttons and make the sound come out, and then you hear the sound. And I do that every 2 hours once a week until I am no longer of sound mind and body. And that's my life. Here's what you need to know. WMNH953@gmail.com is the email address. Don't turn away. Don't change station. I'm going to play music. I have a request for the listening audience, of which I don't know how many there are. I'm sure millions of people are listening right now. I'm looking for old 45s on the real cheap, okay? Cheap or free. Anybody, you got 45s in your basement laying around you don't want? Okay. I will take them. As you know, I play lots of records on the radio, and I'm just looking for... I don't like to repeat songs that frequently, like some stations do. And if anybody's got 45 RPM records that they do not want, or 33, I take those, and I could donate them when I'm done. You know, trip to Savers over on, in Manchester there off South Willow. Looking for records, but I'm basically asking you to give me free records if you don't want them. 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I don't have access to the email, but by golly, I'm sure somebody here does, and they'll get back to me about it. 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Did I say everything already? 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You know, lots of different shows to choose from. Little different blocks, 1 hour, 2 hour, 3 hour shows. It's cooler. Low power stations are just cooler. So I am here in the middle of downtown in the ugliest building in the city, the old bus station. Can we get a mural on this? I got to figure out. Let's get some cool murals. What do you guys think about murals? Like on the down at Arms Park there on the bridge thing that's holding the bridge up. There's a nice mural. I feel like there's a big red empty wall where Republic Brewing is. Over by the goat on that street, there's like a big wall that could use a mural. When I see big empty walls, I think murals. All right, people like Cat Alley, lots of paintings and things on that. We need more of that, is what I think. So yeah, that's the phone number. I'm the Shermanator. I'm here every single Monday, 6 to 8 p.m., playing you tunes, generally from the 1950s to stuff that just came out a few months ago. It's all over the board. Once again, just played something from 1971. I have queued up on CD for later. Well, that's actually kind of like techno on there. We're all over the place, okay? What else? What else, guys? Hope you guys had a good weekend. I was at Brimfield, the biggest flea market in the world, 3 times a year, September, May, and July. I probably won't go again. Everything is too expensive. I got a shirt that says, "Eat, expletive deleted, and die, mother, expletive deleted." It's got some profanity on it, so it's the perfect shirt to bring to a dive bar like McGarvey's, my favorite bar. When I used to frequent McGarvey's every Friday and Saturday night until I couldn't see, those were the days. Anyway, hope everybody's doing good, all right? Granite State Comic Con is this coming weekend. I will be there. I won't be there specifically with WMNH, I will be there dressed up in costume, walking around, spending more money on stuff that I do not need. So that's taking place at the Doubletree downtown and in the SNHU Arena. It's not Thursday, I don't think. I want to say Friday, Saturday, Sunday.
So lots of things happening downtown, you know, like I think there's little after parties and evening events. It's very cool. It's very cool. The town is going to be alive with nerds, as I am one of them. Sunday was gross, huh? Went and picked up an antique table off of Marketplace and a little bit off of Hanover Street. Destroyed that table. Rain got all over it. I feel like I ruined the finish on it. It was very unfortunate. Saturday was gorgeous. Anyway, right now it's beautiful. It says 69 degrees, a few clouds. Let's see what we're looking at. Tonight, patchy fog, otherwise clear. Low around 47 with 1 week of official summer left to go. Tomorrow, patchy fog in the AM. Sunny, high near 71 tomorrow. And again, the lows in the evenings are in the 40s and 50s now. Okay? Getting a little chillier. Wednesday, mostly sunny, high near 80. Thursday, 30% chance of showers, partly sunny in the upper 70s. Somebody at work told me it's supposed to be a gross weekend. I don't know. Friday, mostly sunny in the mid-70s. This says Saturday, mostly sunny, high near 71. And Sunday, 40% chance of showers, mostly cloudy, with a high near 70. So let's see what happens. That is the weather. All right, so it's Shermanator. I'm going to play you some tunes. This is Nico Case is the name of this artist. This song is called Star Witness. And I'm your star witness tonight for the next hour and 50 minutes. It's WMNH 95.3. It's the Shermanator.

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1: They say don't go on Wolverton Mountain if you're looking for a wife, cause Clifton Clowers

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Tell Clifton Flowers, if a stranger should enter there, all of my dreams are on Wolverton Mountain. I want his daughter for my wife. I'll take my chances and climb that mountain. 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

if a stranger should wander there. I'm going up on Wolverton Mountain. It's too lonesome down here below. It's just not right to hide his daughter

Abrupt. That was Crack Cloud with Philosopher's Calling. WMNH 95.3. It's the Shermanator. Kicking things off with weird stuff that comes out of the speakers that you're listening to. Why do they let me do this, you ask? Who knows? Manchester, you make some funny decisions. What did I say? 2017 that came out. Before that, Claude King with a song I did not enjoy, but I played it anyway. Some country hit from 1962 that put him on the map, called Wolverton Mountain, where apparently you do not want to go to find a wife. 1962. Nico Case, Star Witness, 2006. And again, started it off with Raiders, Terry's 2, 1971. So we already covered the 70s, 60s, and then the first decade and second decade of the 2000s. So not too bad. Staying, going back into the 1960s with this one, it's Mr. Tom Jones, an old Tom Jones song here.

The Blasters with Barefoot Rock, 1983, putting the 1980s into the show. Ariel Pink before that with Another Weekend from 2017. And Tom Jones, Once Upon a Time from 1965, right here in WMNH 95.3 is the Shermanator Show. That's how other DJs talk. Right here on the Shermanator Show. Coming up next, folks, it's the scientist Blake the Man 1000 doing a cover of Coldplay's The Scientist here on WMNH. It's 95.3.

course, I forgot to look up when that one came out. You guys have to give me a second while I look it up, because gosh darn it, I just can't. I can't leave you guys hanging. The name of the band is Clap Your Hands, Say Yeah. That's the entire band name. And the song is Let the Cool Goddess Rust Away. And the release date on that is 2005. Okay, a little older than I thought. Nick Lowe before that, whoever that is, from 1979, Endless Gray Ribbon. Blake the Man 1000 with a cover of The Scientist, Coldplay's The Scientist. And that was in 2025. We've covered the early 2000s, right? The 2000 to 2010 range, 2011 to 2020 range we covered. And now we've covered the most recent, got to get every decade in. The hardest decade for me, guys, is generally the 90s. I don't know why that is. It's because generally all the vinyls I have are 60s, 70s, and 80s, and then they start to taper off, right? And so the vinyls, you don't really get into the 90s. And I don't know what it is that I don't, in my playlists that I get, I just don't see a lot of 90s music. I don't know what's going on. Let's see what happens. Boy, we're getting through the first hour pretty quick here in the old bus station where we are here. This is James Taylor. I am not going to like this song. WMNH.

Your wild one is gone. Wait for the wind. Your wild one is gone. Face to the wind.

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Land of Talk. WMNH. Some Are Lakes is the name of that one from 2008. Before that, Red River Rock. It was like a 1 minute song and most of it skipped. I needed some filler material before we got to the top of the hour. And that's on some, this little 45. It says Promenade. It's like a promotional 45. Extended play with the Promenade Orchestra and Chorus. And that song was Red River Rock by the Grasshoppers from 1959. And then Mega Bog with Diary of a Rose from 2019. Man, Carly Simon with Alone was in there, 1971. Ivy Knight, a song called Headlamp, came out this year, 2026. James Taylor, If I Keep My Heart Out of Sight, 1977. Going back there. It's the top of the hour. I mean, a couple of minutes past top of the hour, and it's the Shermanator Show. Now, the Shermanator Show is my show. My name is Ryan Sherman, and I'm a local Manchester resident. My home is but a stone's throw away from this beautiful, beautiful station in the old bus station on Canal Street. A sad, gray, brutalist structure that, it's my favorite building in the world. The old 1980s-looking gray bus station on the corner of Canal and whatever that main street is there is where I'm sitting now live, as I am every Monday, 6 to 8 p.m., right here in beautiful downtown Manchester, New Hampshire. 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I'm here, like, again, live, you know. Sometimes my show might play again if it's good enough lately. If they are still playing it on Saturdays, if you missed out or you loved my voice so much you want to hear it again, I believe it's still on 4 to 6 p.m. on Saturdays, too. But I'm not live then. I'm live now. I mean, I am alive. Hopefully we'll be alive this Saturday. let's see what the weather's doing right now. 65 degrees, the sun is setting, the days are getting shorter, and soon you will all be going to work at night and coming home at night, and it will be that seasonal depression will kick in very soon. Tonight, patchy fog, otherwise clear, low around 47. The lows every evening will be generally in the 40s and 50s, okay? Tomorrow, some patchy morning fog, otherwise sunny in the mid-70s. Wednesday, sunny near 80. Thursday, 30% chance of showers in the afternoon, partly sunny in the upper 70s. Friday says mostly sunny in the upper 70s. Saturday says mostly sunny in the low 70s. Sunday says a 40% chance of showers, mostly cloudy, with a high around 70, and it appears the weather continues to cool down after that. I mean, you can't trust the weather a full week out, but Monday of next week, sunny, high in the upper 60s. So it's coming. Winter's coming again. My 38th winter on this earth. How many more do I have left? We're playing cool tunes, guys. I got the 1950s in there with that Grasshopper song. I've got every decade covered except the 90s. I will need to seek out a 90s song to keep up with, you know, what I do. Which what I do is play anything I feel like, generally over the last 70, almost 80 years, okay? Even stuff I don't like, I will play in the radio because I'm sure somebody out there appreciates it. And, you know, I try to get an appreciation for all genres. So even playing country, which I'm not a big fan of, we will, play it on the show. Let's play some, I don't know what you call this, techno? It's not techno. It's just some kind of remix type sampled stuff. Elvis Presley's in there somewhere.

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Oh, baby, I'm tired of talking.

This is not at all like me. I never thought that I could be so overcome by anyone

The name of the artist on that one. Hey, everybody. It's the Shermanator. B-E-U-L-A-H. Is it just Beulah? Like, is that what it is? Name of the song is Emma Blowgun's Last Stand. The names of songs are getting stranger and stranger. WMNH 95.3, it's the Shermanator. The Shermanator Show. Before that, Porter Wagoner and Dolly Parton, Last Forever in Your Kiss, 1972. You guys imagine if I talk like that? I had to get some Dolly Parton in there. As much as I didn't enjoy listening to that, a tribute to the late Dolly Parton with Porter Wagoner, whoever that is, and Dolly Parton. 1972, Last Forever in Your Kiss. Before that, an artist by the name of Can, and the track was Oscura Primavera. Now, look, all I know is I think I'm going to play one more track from Vicky Sue Robinson, a couple other things. And I've got this 45 in front of me by Fiesta, extended play, 45 RPM. This is old, okay? And it's all mambo songs. One side says Mambo Azul and Boogie Mambo, two tracks on it, so they're really short. And the other one says Mumbleitis. Somebody's got a serious case of mumbleitis. I have to play this song. I don't know how well it's going to work. This record is in really bad shape. But I need to know who had this horrible affliction. And, you know, this will go out to them, those with mumbleitis. But we will not play that yet. We will play a B-side from Vicky Sue Robinson on WMNH 95.3.

Wow. Ooh. Nice. That was Mumbleitis. That was Mumbleitis. That gentleman and his band suffering from the affliction of Mumbleitis, which apparently this could have originated from 1953 or 1974. Seems like 1953 to me, the Shermanator here on WMNH 95.3 on the Shermanator Show every Monday, 6 to 8 p.m. right here in beautiful downtown Manchester, New Hampshire. Robot Rock before that with it was Daft Punk, and it was Robot Rock circa 2005. Before that, Broadcast with Tender Buttons, also from 2005. And Vicky Sue Robinson with Lack of Respect, 1976. Let's play a song by The Pool called Jamaica Resting.

Fairy Tale. WMNH 95.3. That's a kind of like that disco era kind of sound there. 1977. We had a band called Feeble Little Horse with Rewind. That was from 2026. And before that was Cloda Rogers. I don't know if that's her name, the band name, Cloda, C-L-O-D-A-G-H. And a song was called Jack in the Box from 1971. I guess they won, they got fourth place in Eurovision in 1970, 1971, that time frame. And then we had The Pool with Jamaica Resting, which seems to be from 1982. That about wraps it up for me. It's the Shermanator here every Monday live from 6 to 8 p.m. here in beautiful downtown Manchester. You've been listening to, once again, WMNH 95.3. And, you know, hope everybody has a good week and everything. And don't forget, Granite State Comic Con is this coming weekend, okay, in the SNHU Arena and the Doubletree. I leave you with a song by Daily Toll. It's called Bell Jar Convenience. Came out in 2025. Take it easy.

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4: 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I'm Steve. You're listening to Open Ears. I'll be here with you till 8 o'clock tonight playing the music for you. So sit back, relax, crank it up. Here we go.

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You can hear us around the world in crystal clear stereo if you want to listen to us anywhere you can think of. In this first set, we started things off with some Tom Petty and the Heartbreakers doing American Girl. And then we went back to the James Gang to their third album called Thirds with Walk Away. Then Sweet doing Little Willie. I think that was from Desolation Boulevard album. Then one of New York City's favorite bands in the world.

Old Kiss from their second album, Hotter Than Hell, with the title track. And finishing off with some Joan Jett and the Blackhearts doing Tulane. All right, we're not going to waste any time here. We're going to keep right in with the music. And I'm going to send this one out to my friend Larry, listening in Manhattan this evening. We got some Joe Jackson for you.

0: You're listening to 95.3 FM WMNH, downtown Manchester. I'm Steve. You're listening to Open Hears. I'm here with you every Thursday night from 6 to 8 o'clock, playing the music for you, a real mixed bag of stuff. Never know what I'm going to play. So, having said that, we're going to let you know what I played in this last set here. We started off with some Joe Jackson doing Look Sharp, and then we moved into some Elvis Costello doing What's So Funny About Peace, Love, and Understanding, followed by some B.B. King, King of the Blues there, doing Ain't Nobody Home. Then some live Bob Marley from the album Babylon by Bus doing Heathen, and wrapped it up with some old Savoy Brown doing Tell Mama. Now, one of the cool things about that band that some people know, some people don't, is that at one point, three quarters of the band Foghat were members of Savoy Brown all at the same time, and then left all at the same time to form Foghat. Quite interesting. You never know what's going to happen with rock and roll out there. It's a crazy, crazy world. And I think right now we're going to pace things down just a little bit. We're going to give you some really nice jazz, some nice mellow jazz with a live TV broadcast of pianist Oscar Peterson and guitarist Joe Pass doing, what track is this? This is Just Friends.
1: Thank you. We'd like to thank the great Count Basie for visiting with us, and also Joe Pass. And to conclude the evening, Joe is going to help us make a quartet out of the group and join us to do Just Friends.

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I'm Steve. This is Open Ears. I'll be here with you till 8 o'clock this evening playing the music for you. We're coming up on our second hour, but before we get back into the music here, I'd just like to take a moment and give you a rundown of our local talented DJs that have good shows all week long here. On Monday nights, we have Ryan the Shermanator Sherman with his show, The Shermanator, 6 to 8. On Tuesday night, we've got a relatively new guy on here. I just discovered him the other night. I believe he is called Dr. Funk. That's right. Bringing you all the greatest funk music, like anything George Clinton, Parliament, Funkadelic, Ohio Players, all that good stuff. All good 70s, 60s, and 70s funk. So tune in for his show. It's a good one. I really liked it. On Wednesday nights, we have rotating DJs with Shelby with her show, Burnt Out, from 6 to 8. And then on the flip side of the coin, we have DJ Coop's Music Education, also 6 to 8. On Thursday nights, we have myself, Steve, with Open Ears from 6 to 8. And on Friday night, we wrap up our local talent at 8 o'clock with Pauly C and the crew of Retro Spectrum Radio from 8 to 10 o'clock. Now for our replays. You can hear Pauly's replay on Wednesday nights from 8 to 10 and the rest of us on Saturday afternoons starting at 2 o'clock. So having gone through that, we're going to let you know what I just got through playing here. We started off with some nice jazz from Oscar Peterson and Joe Pass with Just Friends. Then we moved into some 80s synth pop with the Thompson Twins from their Sidekicks album, Doing Love on Your Side. Then we moved into back into the 70s, mid-70s, with a band from England called Bebop Deluxe from their album Axe Victim with Love is Swift Arrows, and rounded out the set with Wasp from their self-titled first album, Doing Love Machine. All right, we're going to get right back into it here. And I think I'm going to throw some Cheap Trick at you with a song that just came out last year. This is a really good one. This is called The Riff That Won't Quit.

downtown Manchester and around the world in crystal clear stereo at WMNHradio.org. All right, in this last set here, we started things off with a track that Cheap Trick put out last year on their latest album. Don't know the name of the album, unfortunately, but the song is The Riff That Won't Quit, and I got to tell you, that one really rocks hard. And then we went back into the 80s with Amy Mann from her first album, and her solo album, I should say, and she doing I Should Have Known. Then we moved on with some 1969 era Fleetwood Mac doing My Heart Beat Like a Hammer, some nice blues there, and then into some really funky jazz fusion there with Canadian fusion trio Uzeb, with guest trumpeter from Boston, Tiger Okashi, who is a longtime staple on the Boston music scene, transplanted over here from Tokyo, Japan, and also was a very longtime professor over at the Berklee College of Music. I had the pleasure of seeing his band that was called Tigers Baku numerous times over at the Regatta Bar and other various places around the Boston area, and he was an incredible, incredible live act before he decided to exit touring and go into teaching, which he has done very well for himself over the years. And then we rounded out and finished off the set with a track by David Bowie from his album Ziggy Stardust and the Spiders from Mars, doing Lady Stardust, which was a song that he wrote for the late Mark Bolan from T-Rex. All right, we're going to get right back into things here. And I think we're going to start off this set with some Led Zeppelin. As soon as I get it queued up here.

listening to 95.3 FM WMNH right here in downtown Manchester. I'm Steve. You're listening to Open Ears. We got one more set for you tonight. In this last one, let's see if I can get this right here. We had a little bit of a mismatch with tracks, but that's okay. It's one of the things doing live radio. These things happen. We started off the set with some Led Zeppelin from the Houses of the Holy album Doing Ocean. And then we went back to Tommy Bolin's first solo album after leaving Deep Purple with Homeward Strut. And then went back into the probably around 1969, I want to say, with Blood, Sweat, and Tears doing their hit Lucretia McEvil, and then rounded it out with Sammy Hagar with the title track from his album Red. So we're going to get right back into things here, and I think we're going to start off this set with some a track from Doc Holliday. I believe this is called Ain't No Fool.

got one last track to play for you tonight. Coming from the Genesis Live album. This is the Peter Gabriel era Genesis doing Musical Box. You've been listening to Open Ears. I'm Steve. Thank you for all listening in tonight, wherever it is you're listening from. I'll be back with you next week. Till then, take care and good night.

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Rockin' the 70s, 80s, and 90s. 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Johnny J brings you the biggest and best rock music ever made, with a music library like no other. From AC/DC to Pearl Jam to ZZ Top and everything in between. 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